0: the last two. What is it about, like, you know, maybe once you just kind of get into a rhythm at a certain point, you're in your outing, and then it's just like, all right, here I go, I'm finishing strong here.
1: I think that, I mean, some of my earlier starts that I, in AA and in my professional career, I have been good at finishing outings. And some of my first ones back from break, I'd go into that next inning, give up two hits, three runs, two hits, three runs, and it'd tag. And I was like, dude, I got to stop doing this. Like, it was very frustrating because that's not who I am. So I think it's really just getting back to who I am, facing a lineup for the third time through. Hey, how are we going to attack these guys? And I think that that's been honestly the difference between some of those first starts back from All-Star break and these is really finishing outings, to be honest.
0: All right, Jake. Good stuff. Appreciate it. As always, it's really fun to watch you pitch. Keep it up. Thank you.
1: Thank you.
0: Once again, that is Isotopes pitcher Jake Brooks. Let's take a break here on Isotopes on Deck. We'll come back, get you some Rockies notes and the starting lineups as we count down to first pitch here on the Isotopes Multimedia Network.
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0: Tonight's edition of Isotopes on Deck continues here from deep in the heart of Texas. In case you're just joining us, tonight's game will not start in about a minute or so. It's going to start in roughly 10 minutes or so. The tarp was on the field as a precaution. There was some gloomy and ominous clouds that were around us. There was some thunder and lightning that was near the ballpark. We could see it from the ballpark. And so just to be safe, the tarp was placed on the field. It came off the field roughly, five, 7 minutes ago. The field's ready to go. At this point, both teams' starting pitchers are warming up in the bullpens. Their position players are stretching and playing catch. And so, again, tonight's game will not start at 6:05 Mountain Time. Instead, it is scheduled to start at 6:15 Mountain Time. Right now, you can probably hear that it's kind of windy, and there's still a slight chance of rain at some point tonight. My papers are flying all over the place here in the press box at the top of the ballpark, but not too bad of a delay. We are roughly 10 or so minutes away from starting tonight's game. So let's get you the Rockies organization report. It's presented by New Mexico Orthopedics. Whether you're on the field or on the go, trust New Mexico Orthopedics to get you back to doing what you love. New Mexico Orthopedics is the official team orthopedic surgeons for the Isotopes. The Rockies are on a road trip. They were in our nation's capital, lost game one, won games two and three. Then they lost yesterday's day game, so they split that four-game series. Now they're in Atlanta taking on the Braves, and the Braves already have a 3-0 lead in that one. Tomoyuki Sugano has given up three runs already, as the Rockies will try to rally back from that 3-0 deficit. They're now in the middle of the third inning. No roster moves for the Rockies today. The Isotopes have a couple of roster moves. Edward Julian placed on the injured list, retroactive to yesterday. And catcher Jose Cordova is reinstated from the development list. He is back on the active roster. So the Isotopes suddenly find themselves very shorthanded. I'm going to do the starting lineups here in a moment, but in case you've missed the last couple of games, Chad Stevens was hit in the head. He was wearing a helmet, but he was hit in the head in the game Wednesday in the ninth inning. He did not fall down. He actually stayed on his feet, but he was removed from the game. Chad did not play yesterday. He's not in the lineup today either. He did not take ground balls prior to the game. And then yesterday's game was really concerning, as Tyler Freeman, in his second at bat, there was a pitch heading for his head. He ducked to try to get out of the way. It missed his head, but it hit his bat for a foul ball. Then the very next pitch hit him in the shoulder, up and in, where it was close to his head. Then in his at-bat after that, there was a different pitcher, and that pitcher hit him in the helmet, in the head. Nobody was ejected. Tyler stayed in the game. And then Tyler's next at-bat, now the umpires got together and they warned both dugouts. And then in Tyler's next at-bat after that, again, there was a fourth pitch that came up and in near his head. He ducked to get out of the way. Nobody was ejected. Tyler was upset, started yelling at one of the umpires, like, what are you doing? That's four times. Next thing you know, Tyler gets ejected from the game. We also had another player from the Isotopes dugout who got ejected. I wasn't able to see who it was. So Tyler was hit twice. He was nearly hit in the head two other times. Tyler is not in the lineup today either. So between Tyler Freeman, Chad Stevens on the active roster, not in the game after getting plunked in the head over the last 48 hours, and then Edward Julian going on the injured list, Isotopes suddenly very shorthanded when it comes to infielders and utility guys like Freeman. I'll be curious to see if there's any retaliation in tonight's game. The thing to keep in mind is that it was three different pitchers who all hit or nearly hit Tyler. So I don't think that there was like a concerted effort. I think it was more, I honestly think that it was probably more bad coincidence than anything else. At the same time, if you're Tyler, I'd be very upset. I nearly got hit twice. I did get hit twice. So anyways, we shall see if there is going to be any type of retaliation tonight. Let's get you the full starting lineups. 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So here's the lineup for the Albuquerque Isotopes, who are available and are healthy. Isotopes are a record of 64-65. Their second half record is 25-29. And Drew Avins will lead things off. He'll be in center field. Nick Kent bats second. He'll play shortstop. Sterling Thompson has been very good since coming off the injured list. He'll hit third. He'll play left field. Charlie Condon cleans up. He's at first base. Batting fifth, playing at third base, is Vimeo Machine. Machine's swinging the bat really well. He's driven in six runs so far in the first three games of this series. Then you got Braxton Fulford catching. He'll hit sixth. Rock Riggio is at second base, batting seventh. Hitting eighth is Jose Cordova. Again, he was reinstated off the development list. Cordova will be the designated hitter. Hitting ninth out in right field is Connor Capel. And the starting pitcher for the Isotopes is right-hander Jack Mahoney. He is still warming up out in the bullpen in right center. Now for the Ramrock Express, they are the Rangers affiliate. And they are led by Kyle Moore. Overall record is 62-67. Their second half record is 31-23. It'll be Alejandro Osuna who leads things off. He'll be at first base for a second straight game. Cam Cauley, reigning PCL Player of the Week, homered again yesterday, five home runs in his last 10 games. Cauley hits second, he'll play center field. Hitting third, out in right field, is Aaron Zavallo. Diego Castillo is the cleanup hitter for the Express. He'll be at third base. Batting fifth is Trevor Hover. He's the designated hitter. At shortstop, hitting sixth is Kaber Rodriguez. Orlando Martinez bats seventh. He'll be in left field. Hitting eighth, playing at second base, is Theo Hardy. The catcher, Julian Brock, hits ninth. And the starting pitcher for Round Rock, this is his first start at AAA. He's made a couple of relief appearances at AAA in the past. It's right-hander Blake Townsend. He has completed his warm-up tosses. He is in the third base dugout, and he'll be leading his team out onto the field here momentarily. At this point, we're pretty much just waiting for the umpires to arrive. They are presented by Precision Eye Center, where each person leaves our care, seeing their world as clear as possible. We truly are a sight for sore eyes. 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I should stipulate, the umpires are here at the ballpark. I mean more about them arriving onto the field. Again, if you are just joining us, tonight's game was scheduled to begin at 6:05 Mountain Time. We're looking at a 6:15 first pitch due to some inclement weather that was in the area that put the tarp on the field. The rain never arrived here at the ballpark. Not completely out of the question that it could rain later, but for the most part, while it's windy, it is a bit overcast. There's some blue in the sky, but we're going to get started in roughly 5 minutes or so. So the umpires, when they do arrive, the crew chief is Brock Ballou. He is calling balls and strikes. When he had the plate in Tuesday's game, there was five challenges against him. Two of them were overturned. The other three calls were confirmed as correct. Ray Valero is the umpire at first base, and Nathan Dietrich is the umpire at third base. Here's a look at the standings of the Pacific Coast League. Friendly reminder, it's a split season format. First half champion hosts the second half champion in a best of three. That'll take place the final week of September, beginning on September 22nd, which is a Tuesday. All three games will be at the first half champion, which is Las Vegas. Right now, Sugarland is in first place in the second half. However, the Sugarland Space Cowboys have lost five consecutive games. This Round Rock team and Sacramento are three games back of first. Oklahoma City and Las Vegas are four games out. Tacoma, eight games back. Tacoma's suddenly playing really well, and that's the team the Isotopes will play next. The Topes are nine games back, so not mathematically eliminated. Nine games out, 21 games remain in the season. So again, not mathematically out of it, but you still have six teams that you have to surpass. So the Isotopes, if they are going to win it, they have to come very close to winning out if they are going to win the second half title. But nonetheless, the thing that I keep stressing, and Isotopes manager Pedro Lopez agrees with me, is just the idea of finishing with a winning record. The Isotopes overall record is 64-65, and so if they win today, they'll be back to an even 500. Last time the Isotopes had a winning record was 2013. That's when they were a Dodgers affiliate. Last time the Rockies AAA team had a winning record was 2012, when their affiliate was in Colorado Springs. The math looks like this down the stretch. 21 games remain. If the Isotopes go 11-10, they will finish exactly at 500, 75-75. If they go 12-9 over the final 21 games, then that would get them a winning record at 76-74. And obviously anything more than 12 wins also gets them a winning record. Okay, so the umpires are arriving right now at home plate. Managers still have to come out and exchange lineup cards. They really don't need to go over ground rules or anything like that at this stage of the series. And so here come the managers for each side. The Isotopes are in their purple uniforms tonight with gray pants. It says Isotopes across the chest in white with black trim lettering around it. And then for the Round Rock Express, fourth straight game that they are in the traditional home white uniforms. It says Express across the chest in blue letters. The name in back is in blue, and the number on the front of the uniform is in red. So the umpires will exchange lineup cards. I'll be curious if they're actually talking about what happened in yesterday's game with Tyler Freeman. Four different times he was nearly hit in the head. Once he was hit in the shoulder, once he was hit in the head, two other times he just got out of the way. Again, if you're just joining us, Tyler Freeman not in tonight's lineup. Chad Stevens also not in the lineup. Each of them have been hit in the head by pitches 95 miles an hour or faster over the last two nights. It was not a changeup. It was not a slider. It was a straight-on fastball that hit them. It's a pretty good crowd that is still filing in here at Del Diamond. They did not have too big of a crowd the first three games, but Friday night, and it looks like a lot of fans are arriving to their seats, food, beverages in hand. They do Firework Fridays here at Del Diamond, so that is always a draw. A few other things to let you know about when it comes to the Isotopes in the final 21 games of note that we'll be checking out. Isotopes have stolen 180 bases this season. They are six away from tying their team record, seven away from breaking the record. And so that is something that is a high probability of occurring. If the Isotopes can win three straight tonight, tomorrow, and Sunday, and then they will take the overall season series against Round Rock. That is something they have not done in a while. This has been a difficult ballpark for them to win. And even when Round Rock has come to Albuquerque, the Express have had the Isotopes number as well. All right, so the managers have exchanged lineup cards, and at this point we're just waiting on pitcher Blake Townsend to take the mound. As for what's at stake for Round Rock, well, they're trying to even up this series at two games apiece. Again, they are trying to make their push for the postseason. Round Rock does not have a tiebreak advantage over Sugar Land. And so even though they're listed at three games back, in reality, they're really four games back with 21 to play. They do not play first place Sugar Land any additional games down the stretch. It's a pretty favorable schedule for the Round Rock Express. Now, next week, they will host Oklahoma City, and then they go at Salt Lake, and then they're home against Tacoma. So a lot of home games and a lot of games against teams with a record sub 500 for the Express. All right, so that's going to wrap up Isotopes on Deck. When we come back, we'll get started with game four of this six-game series. It is Albuquerque at Round Rock. It's the Rockies affiliate taking on the Rangers affiliate. It is Jack Mahoney versus Blake Townsend in the pitching matchup. And the first pitch is coming up next. This is the Albuquerque Isotopes Multimedia Network.
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0: We come to you on this Friday night from Central Texas. We're in the Austin suburb of Round Rock. Tonight, game four of a six-game series. Albuquerque Isotopes have won the last two games. After Round Rock won the opening game of this series, the Isotopes will try to make it three in a row tonight. Again, everyone, happy Friday to you. It is fabulous to have you starting off your weekend with the Isotopes, wherever and however you might be listening. My name is Josh Sushan. I'm here at the ballpark. Bob Wapo is back at Master Studio Controls. And on the mound right now for Round Rock is left-hander Blake Townsend. He was just promoted by the Rangers from AA Frisco, where he made 18 starts, two relief appearances, compiled an ERA of 5.06. He is from Australia. He has pitched in the World Baseball Classics for Team Australia, both this year, also in 2023. He has pitched at the AAA level before as a relief pitcher in a different organization. And this will be his first start at AAA, and this will be his first outing with the Express. He pitched for Tacoma in 2022. That's the Mariners affiliate, and Indianapolis, the Pirates affiliate, in 2025. He was a workhorse at AA Frisco. He led the Rough Riders arms and batters faced, tied for first in innings pitched. I'm sure he's got a little bit of nerves that are going. Maybe the what's going to end up being about a 15-minute delay. Maybe that'll help calm the nerves. Maybe that'll make the nerves a little bit more. We shall see. If you're just joining us, game was scheduled to start 15 minutes ago. We did not get any rain, but we had the threat of rain. We had a lot of thunder and lightning that was in the area, so the tarp was placed on the field as a precaution. So not too bad of a delay. And now we are set for baseball. It'll be Drew Avins, Nick Kent, and Sterling Thompson who will get things started. Lefty-on-lefty matchup. Time called because there's a baseball that is on the field on the warning track and left. That needs to be picked up. It is picked up. All right, now I think we're finally ready. Blake Townsend is into his windup. It is 7:21 p.m. Central Time, and the first pitch is a called strike. It is 87 degrees officially here in Round Rock. And now here's the 0-1 pitch. Even swings, fouls it back, and the count is nothing and two. Third baseman Diego Castillo was at the edge of the grass. Everyone in the league knows that Avins is a candidate to bunt. Now he backs up. Drew Avins is using batting gloves tonight. Normally he does not wear batting gloves. Here's the 0-2. Curveball missed inside. And the count is 1-2. Shortstop is Kaber Rodriguez. He plays way up the middle. Second baseman Theo Hardy shades toward the hole. First baseman is Alejandro Osuna. In the outfield from left to right, Orlando Martinez, Cam Cauley, and Aaron Zavala. The catcher is Julian Brock. 1-2 pitch. Breaking ball is softly hit in the air to the center. It's down for a base hit. So Drew Avins is aboard. Avins has the sixth most stolen bases in the league with 25. We'll see if he's looking to run. And Nick Kent will hit next. Isotopes yesterday had one run through seven innings. They scored five in the eighth, five more in the ninth. Kent had a big two-run double in the ninth. Right-handed hitter went around about three-quarters of the way on the first pitch, a strike. Might have caught the outside corner anyways. It was a slider, and Kent was trying to stop himself way too late. Infield plays the right-handed hitter to pull. Big gap on the right side. Here's the 0-1 pitch. He bunts in the air. It is caught by the pitcher, Townsend. And Avins heads back to first base. Townsend came just past the halfway point between the pitcher's mound and home plate. So one on and one out, and Sterling Thompson will hit next. Thompson, since coming off the injured list, which was 10 days ago, has had a very high on-base percentage. First pitch is a bouncing ball up the middle, just in front of second, fielded by Rodriguez. Steps on the bag, throws to first, double play. And just like that, the inning is over. No runs, one hit, no errors, nobody left after a half inning. Albuquerque nothing. Round Rock coming to bat here on the Isotopes Multimedia Network.
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0: Albuquerque did not score at the top of the first inning. Now the Round Rock Express come to bat for the first time tonight. It'll be Alejandro Osuna, Cam Cauley, and Aaron Zavala to face right-hander Jack Mahoney. Third round pick by the Rockies back in 2023 out of the University of South Carolina. Mahoney is making his fifth start at AAA after 13 starts at AA Hartford. And this is the first time that he has faced Round Rock. And the right-hander's first pitch of the night is a fastball that's taken for a ball, 93 on the radar gun. That was just a tiny bit low. Infield plays the lefty Osuna to pull. Osuna with uniform number 57, rare for a baseball player to wear 57. Next pitch, fastball just missed as well, trying to catch the inside corner. And the count is 2-0. Mahoney is listed at 6'1", 205 pounds. He is 25 years old, born in Illinois. 2-0 pitch. Fastball, there's a called strike near the outside corner. Mahoney gets a little bit of mound dirt on his right hand. He works slightly to the third base side of the rubber. Compact delivery and the pitch. Take in low. And the count is 3-1. Last time that Round Rock lost two in a row, you have to go back about 2 weeks or so. Between August 12th and the 15th, they lost four in a row. Round Rock has been very good, especially since the All-Star break. 3-1 pitch is a ground ball up the middle, a dive and off the glove of Kent and into center field. So Osuna is aboard. Mahoney nearly had it. Kent diving for it, just missed it. So a leadoff single for the Express. There's the full defense for the Isotopes. You got Sterling Thompson in left field. Drew Evans plays center. Connor Capel is out in right. Vimeo Machine gets to start at third base today. Again, Nick Kent is at short. Rock Riggio plays second. Charlie Condon at first, holding on to Osuna. Braxton Fulford does the catching. Here's Cam Cauley. First pitch, fastball, called strike outside corner. Cauley homered yesterday, his 13th of the season. He now leads Round Rock in home runs. He has hit five in his last 10 games. Last week, he was the Pacific Coast League Player of the Week. 0-1 pitch. Shows bunt, takes slightly low. And the count is 1-1. It was a late show. I don't think that was a sacrifice was on his mind. I think a bunt-based hit was on his mind. Machine, edge of the grass at third. Just in case he does lay one down. Mahoney set to the letters. 1-1 pitch. Take in just outside. And that makes it 2-1. Osuna takes his lead. He does have 8 steals. Here's the pitch. Take in for a called strike. Cut fastball there. Evens the count at 2-2. The sky is starting to get much brighter. A lot more blue in the sky now than even 30 minutes ago, or actually even more than like 10 minutes ago. A little bit of sun is shining on the bullpen in right center. The fans on the berm in right field. 2-2 pitch. Reaches for it. Fouls it off to the right. Out of play. That was a sweeper that was way off the outside part of the plate. Colley chased after that one. Colley, born in Houston, 23 years old. He's on the Rangers 40-man roster. And Mahoney steps off. Counts as a disengagement. Colley was a third-round pick back in 2021. Now the next pitch is a chopper foul to the third base side. We're in the bottom of the first inning. No score tonight so far between Albuquerque and Round Rock. A few other notes about Colley. He was in the major leagues earlier this year. Didn't get a whole lot of playing time. He was 12 for 58. That's a 207 average in 28 games. Got optioned back exactly 2 weeks ago today. Next pitch is a ground ball to the left side. Machine Fields goes to second. That's one. Riggio to first is not in time. Throws a little high. A slide by Osuna made it tough on Riggio. And Riggio kind of walking around. Osuna went over to maybe say something to him. And Riggio didn't want to hear anything about it. I'll get a look at the replay. Well, he kind of slid past the bag a little bit. I mean, that's some old-fashioned hardball that you don't see as much anymore. That used to be very common. A lot of times you don't see guys, they'll even come into a slide before the bag. Here's Aaron Zavala. And first pitch is a called strike. I don't think it affected the velocity on the throw from Riggio. It might have affected his accuracy. Again, it was a little high. Condon was able to stretch for it, keep his foot on the bag. 0-1 pitch, instead of throw to first base, and back with the dive is Colley. Colley leads the league in stolen bases. He's only been thrown out once all year, and that was earlier this week by the Isotopes catcher, Bryant Betancourt. Tonight, it's Braxton Fulford who's catching. Colley is 35 of 36. Here's the 0-1 pitch, and that's a swing and a foul off the mask of Fulford. And the count is nothing to two. Isotopes Baseball brought to you in part by the New Mexico Public Regulation Commission. They remind everyone to call 811 before you dig at least 2 full business days. Regardless if your business is small or big, it's simple, it's free, and most important, it is required by law. One on, one out. The count is 0-2 on the lefty Zavala. Mahoney sets the pitch. A swing and a miss. Got him on a high fastball. It was 95 miles an hour. It was just above the strike zone. So now there's 2 outs, and the hitter will be Diego Castillo. There is 2 different individuals by the name of Diego Castillo who have appeared in the major leagues. Here's a throw to first base, and back in standing that time is Colley. This Diego Castillo played 96 games for the Pirates in 2022, 1 game for the Diamondbacks in 2023, 4 games for the Twins in 2024. The other Diego Castillo was a pitcher. Here's a called strike on the outside corner. The Diego Castillo, who was a pitcher, 7 years in the majors, Tampa Bay Rays, Seattle Mariners, and Minnesota Twins. Here's the pitch. That is taken high. And the count is 1-1. And so both Diego Castillos played for the Minnesota Twins in 2024. How about that? 1-1 pitch is outside for a ball. There's only been two guys ever named Diego Castillo to play in the big leagues, and they both played for the Twins the same year, 2024. Neither one of them was with the team for a very long time. Whatever, it still counts. The hitter at the plate from Venezuela, the pitcher from the Dominican. Hitter, runner goes, the ball's hit in the air to left center field, and Thompson is there to make the catch. Sterling's got it, side retired. No runs, one hit, no errors, one left. We go to the second inning, scoreless between Albuquerque and Round Rock here on the Isotopes Multimedia Network.
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0: It is a scoreless game as we start the second inning here from Del Diamond, Albuquerque and Round Rock, game four of this six-game set. Isotopes have a 2-1 lead. Charlie Condon, Vimeo Machine, and Braxton Fulford are set to bat this inning. First pitch of the inning is a liner into center field. It's sinking. It's down for a base hit. Colley started to charge it, then slammed on the brakes, realized he wasn't going to get to it. So Charlie Condon on the first pitch of the inning singles to center. Now here is Vimeo Machine. Machine having a very good series already. 6-for-13, a double, a triple. He's driven in 6 runs. Lefty on lefty, first pitch way outside. Ball one from Blake Townsend. Townsend making his first triple-A start. He ended up having a fairly efficient first inning. Here's the 1-0. And that's a slow ground ball to the second baseman. Hardy charging. Fields throws on to first and got him. Condon sprinting from first to second, was able to get past him. They might have bumped into one another a little bit, which, as the base runner, you don't have to, as long as you stay in your line, that's okay. And so he was able to run just in front of Hardy. Hardy kind of stopped, and they might have just slightly bumped against one another. Again, that's fine. You can't run. Here's Braxton Fulford, who takes a called strike. As long as you stay in your line, you're allowed to do that. You just cannot deviate left or right from the baseline in order to try to make contact or distract him. Here's a liner into center. It's down for a base hit. Condon's on his way to third, and he'll be held there. Colley's throw cut off by the first baseman, Osuna. And so that is 2 singles to center. All 3 hits for the Isotopes are singles up the middle. That'll bring Rock Riggio to the plate. No score, second inning. Riggio still trying to get his sea legs at AAA. He's 0-for-8 this week. He is 7-for-40. That's a 175 average. since the Rockies promoted him from AA to AAA. This is his 11th game with the Isotopes. Lefty on lefty. Townsend's first pitch is a bunted foul into the netting behind home. Riggio was trying to drag it with him to the first base side. I like the idea. If he keeps it fair, it's going to bring in a run. Maybe he's safe, maybe he's out, but it's going to bring in a run. Especially with a left-handed pitcher, he's going to fade off to the third base side of the mound. Oh, one's a wave and a miss on a slow curveball at 71 miles an hour. Riggio has driven in 5 runs in his 10 games with the Topes, and he'll get his timeout here. Fulford takes his lead at first base. He's always a threat to run. Condon at third. The set and the pitch home is low. Back to a big breaking ball at 73 miles an hour. Statcast thought it was a sweeper. Statcast is not always perfect when someone is at a new level. 1-2 pitch is a breaking ball inside. Whether it's a curve or a slider or a sweeper, it has been 4 in a row that Townsend has thrown to Riggio. All of them have been between 71 and 73 miles an hour. Next pitch is a swing and a foul straight back. He went with a sinker that time at 87 miles an hour. More and more people have arrived since we got underway. Good crowd shaping up here at Del Diamond. Certainly plenty of empty seats, but you can definitely hear that buzz in the audience. 2-2 to Riggio. Fulford runs, pitches way outside for ball. Throw down to second is high. A stolen base for Fulford with a feet-first slide. And that stolen base brought to you by Allied Universal. Just like that play, Allied Universal keeps your business one step ahead with smarter integrated security. Infield's going to come in now. Count is full, 3-2. The pitch, taken outside, ball 4, and Riggio sprints down to first base just like he did twice last night. So from 0-2 to ball 4, bases loaded, one out, and here's Jose Cordova, just added back onto the active roster prior to today's game. Cordova on the last homestand had his first 2 home runs of the season. Right-handed hitter takes the first pitch, a sweeper in there for strike 1. Cordova's last start was Sunday. That's when he hit a home run, his 2nd of the year. He started the 2-day games last week. Next pitch, a swing and a foul straight back. And it's 0-2. So we played Thursday and Sunday. Edward Julian placed on the injured list today. Cordova went on the development list when Braxton Fulford came back from AAA. And then again with Julian on the injured list, Jose now once again active. Next pitch, way outside. And the count is 1-2 on Cordova. Townsend listening for the sign. He's got it. Hands together just above the belt. 1-2 pitch is very high. Appeal down to first. No, he did not go. So now it's 2-2 on Cordova. Express looking to turn a double play to get out of the inning unscathed. The pitch is fouled back into the netting. Still 2-2. Condon's at third. He singled. Fulford is at second. He singled and stole second. Riggio's at first. He walked. Next pitch. A swing and a miss. Foul tipped it actually into the catcher's mitt. So Cordova strikes out. That's a big out for Townsend. And Now it's up to Connor Capel if the Isotopes are going to cash in their two singles and a walk. We are scoreless, second inning. Capel had a big two-run single in the eighth inning yesterday, also a bases-loaded walk in the ninth. He's up to 21 RBIs in 39 games. First pitch is a fastball in there for a called strike. Lefty-on-lefty matchup here. Infield plays Capel to pull. Center fielder Cauley, the most shallow of the three outfielders. Biggest outfield gap is left center for Capel. The pitch. A wave and a miss. Big sweeper. And it's 0-2. And Capel will use his timeout. These become critical at-bats when you look back at a game in the eighth or ninth inning. You think about the second inning when the Isotopes had the bases loaded and one out. Do they get any runs out of it or not? Here's the pitch. And that one's a swing and a foul straight back. Feel like it's a big momentum shift either way. If the Isotopes score, obviously they have the momentum. They get the jump. If the Express get out of it, that moves the momentum to their dugout as they come to bat. Still 0-2, the pitch. A wave and a miss. Got him with that slider, and the side is retired. No runs, two hits, no errors, three left on base. Middle of the second, no score between Albuquerque and Round Rock here on the Isotopes Multimedia Network.
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0: So there's no score between Albuquerque and Round Rock, but the momentum goes to the Express after they get out of a bases-loaded one-out jam. Jack Mahoney had a 19-pitch first inning. Now the Isotope starter will face Trevor Hover, Kaber Rodriguez, and Orlando Martinez. Here in the bottom of the second. Hover a lefty. Mahoney out of the windup. First pitch. Fastball very high. Outside as well. Ball one. Mahoney's last start was against Las Vegas at home. Only allowed two runs. But a high pitch count again. The 1-0 is taken for a ball. Slightly inside. Mahoney departed after 4 1/3 innings because he had thrown 94 pitches. Previous outing, 4 1/3 innings as well, 91 pitches. Here's the 2-0 pitch. This one is a soft liner into left. It's down for a base hit. Inside-out swing by Hover, who got jammed a bit on that pitch. So there's the second hit of the game for the Express. We are scoreless, bottom of the second inning. The batter will be Kaber Rodriguez. Isotopes have done a good job on Kaber this week. He's 1-for-11. Third baseman machine, edge of the grass in case of a bunt, now moves a little bit closer to the bag. First pitch is a called strike. Rodriguez was taking all the way. Rodriguez, double A and triple A this year. He has a career high in doubles. Mahoney long set, and the pitch home is a ground ball foul to the third base side. 21 doubles between double A and triple A. He's six hits away from a new career high in hits. He is 14 RBIs away from a new career high in RBIs. O2 pitch is taken outside for a ball. Started to go after it, was able to hold back. Rodriguez was part of the international free agent class of 2017. Rangers signed him for $1 million out of Venezuela. 1-2 pitch. Popped up very high on the infield. It's the shortstop Kent who is calling for it, looking up into the sky, makes a two-handed catch. That's the first out of the inning. Isotopes Baseball is brought to you in part by Xfinity. Hey, Isotopes fans, get in the zone with coverage that will not strike out. Xfinity delivers game-winning Wi-Fi that's locked in at one price for 5 years. Xfinity, imagine that. Now here is Orlando Martinez. Left-handed hitter takes the first pitch slightly inside for ball one. Martinez is 1-for-11 this week. Mahoney ready. And the pitch home. Foul straight back. So even the count at 1-1. Overall, the Isotopes pitching has been pretty darn good this week. Tuesday night, they lost 5-4, but again, only allowed 5 runs on 6 hits. Wednesday, 4 runs on 7 hits. Yesterday, 3 runs on 10 hits. Round Rock has only hit one home run in the series. This is game 4. And now the 1-1 from Mahoney. Taken outside. Couldn't catch the outside corner. The count is 2-1. Yesterday, the

0: rests the bat on his left shoulder, then takes it off as Mahoney comes set. The pitch is in the dirt for ball. Hardy is a Bay Area guy. Berkeley, California native, went to Berkeley High School, then San Jose State University in the South Bay. First team Mountain West Conference back in 2023. So he played against the Lobos over the course of 4 years. 1-2 pitch, foul back, over our heads, out of play. Still 1-2. Hardy was signed as an undrafted free agent. He's a switch hitter from the left side. Chokes up a little bit. Runner's got a great jump. 1-2 pitch popped up. Left side, foul territory. Machine tracking it, running out of room. And that one's good 8 rows into the stands. Hover does a U-turn, heads back to first base. There's a pretty high amount of foul territory behind the catcher. But as you go down the lines, the start of the dugout to the end of the dugout, further out, there becomes less and less foul territory, and that's because of the way the ballpark is curved so that all the seats face the pitcher's mound. The 1-2, take in low. And so because of the curve of the sections, as you go further out, that means less and less foul territory. Two balls, two strikes, two outs. Deuce is wild. Mahoney's pitch is slightly inside. Ball three. Mahoney started to walk off the mound. Is not challenged by Fulford. He was looking into the dugout. Computer would have called it a ball. Full count, two outs means the runner will get a head start. There he goes. The pitch is a slow tapper to the right side. Mahoney can't get it. Condon does, and Charlie will take it himself to the bag, and that ends the inning. No runs, one hit, no errors, and one left on base. We go to the third. No score. Albuquerque at Round Rock here on the Isotopes Multimedia Network.
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0: Both teams have had opportunities, but neither team has scored. It's Albuquerque at Round Rock as we start the third inning. Isotopes have left three on base. They've also hit into a double play. Round Rock has put the leadoff batter on in each inning, and both times they have stranded the runner on base. So now we go to the third. Top of the order, here's Drew Evans. And Blake Townsend's first pitch is taken for a called strike. Evans had a single to center in his first at-bat to start the game. We started tonight in a 16-minute delay. Here's the 0-1. That is grounded foul off the very end of the bat to the third base dugout. We had the threat of some rain. It never materialized.

0: just to the extra save. Tarp covered the field, which is why we started 16 minutes later than scheduled. Here's the 0-2 pitch. And it's a wave and a foul tip into the catcher's mitt. So Avan strikes out on another one of those slow breaking balls, 73 miles an hour. There's not a lot of pitchers like Blake Townsend around that pitch this way. In this era where it seems like everybody throws at least 95, if not 99, 100. I mean, he's barely hitting 90, and he's got these big, slow, looping breaking balls. First pitch is just outside ball one to Kent. That was a sinker at 85 miles an hour. Kent tried to bunt his way on the first inning, popped it in the air, pitcher caught it. Drives this one high in the air to left center field. It's playable. Cam Cauley, the center fielder, is there to make the catch. Two up and two down here in the third inning. Isotopes Baseball is brought to you in part by Pepsi. 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Pepsi, an official sponsor of the Isotopes. Now here's Sterling Thompson. Swing at the first pitch, hit into a double play in the first inning. Takes the first pitch. This time it's a called strike. Now the turn by Townsend. His pitch is a ground ball to the first baseman. Jammed him. Fielded by Osuna. Takes himself to the bag. Side is retired in order. Three up and three down. Middle of the third here from Del Diamond. Scoreless game. Albuquerque and Round Rock on the Isotopes Multimedia Network.
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0: Albuquerque and Round Rock are scoreless. Bottom of the third here from Del Diamond on this Friday evening, game four of this six-game series. Isotopes lost game one, won the next two. Jack Mahoney has thrown 39 pitches so far. He's allowed the leadoff hitter to get on base in each of the first two innings and then retire the next three. This is the number nine hitter, Julian Brock. And first pitch of the inning. Fastball is grounded foul to the third base side. Time now for Ultra Moments in Isotopes History. It's presented by Michelob Ultra. That's a superior light beer. It's brewed for those who understand that it's only worth it if you enjoy it. Brock started yesterday 0 for 4, a couple of strikeouts. And Mahoney's pitch taken a little bit high. And that evens the count at 1-1. Well, on this day in 2013, the Isotopes were playing Round Rock. We were in Albuquerque, and the Isotopes were on the verge of getting shut out. It was 1-0 in the bottom of the ninth. Next pitch is hit in the air down the right field line. Sprinting over is Capel. All-out run disappears from our view. It's a foul ball. And the count is 1-2. In fact, the Isotopes were one strike away from getting shut out 1-0 on this day in 2013. And then Brian Barden, who remembers him? I remember Brian Barden, great dude. Part of the Team USA in 2008. Single to right, that tied the game. That scored Alex Castellanos. The game went to the 11th inning. And the Isotopes were victorious 2-1. Isotopes ended up winning the game on a wild pitch. Ryan Fireben uncorked a wild pitch. Alex Castellanos scored the game winner. Here's the next pitch from Mahoney. It's upside and low. And the county is 2-2. Midfield pretty much plays the right-handed hitting Brock straight away. Biggest gap in the outfield's right center. Mahoney's pitch way outside. And the county is 3-2. I mean, these are the type of at-bats that I'm sure Mahoney's the most frustrated out of anybody. He had the number 9 hitter down on the count 1-2. Now it's a full count. Putting hitters away quickly. The payoff is taken low, ball 4. So couldn't locate the sinker. First walk of the night issued by Mahoney. And the batter will be Alejandro Osuna, top of the order. No score, third inning. So third straight inning, the Round Rock lineup gets the leadoff hitter on. Singles in the first two innings, a walk just now. First pitch to Osuna, shows bunt, takes low and inside, and it hit him. Umpire's got his hands up, it did hit him. And so down to first base goes Osuna on a sweeper. I think it got him in the foot. So he advances the runner and he gets on. Braxton Fulford looks into the dugout to see the defensive strategy. And Fulford realized he was about to get a pitch timer violation against his starter, and so he decides he's going to walk out to the mound and talk things over strategically a little bit more to save that. Isotopes Baseball brought to you in part by the Albuquerque Journal. That's been your most trusted news source for 100 years. 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Corner infielders in. Middle infielders back. First and second, nobody out. First pitch. Cauley shows bunt to the pitcher. Mahoney's got to play at third. Throws, gets the out there. Machine hustled back to third to field the throw. And so the sacrifice is not successful. Lead runner thrown out at third. That's pretty routine, really. All Mahoney had to do was just come down off the mound and throw to third. He didn't have to go drastically left or right. And now the hitter will be Aaron Zavala. Zavala struck out swinging in his first at-bat. Infield plays the lefty to pull. Mahoney's first pitch is taken just outside, ball 1. Osuna at second, Cauley at first. And here's the pitch. This one's fouled off to the left side, out of play. That one heads into one of the suites. And the county is 1-1. Runners retake their leads. Mahoney eyeballs the runner at second a couple of times. And now the pitch home. Taken for a called strike. Spun a sweeper in there. And the county is 1-2. Lights are not yet taking full effect, but we're getting there quickly. Mahoney's next pitch is fouled off down the left field line, out of play. Lands on the concourse. Coney is still one ball and two strikes. Well, we're late August, and we were delayed 16 minutes before starting. And so by the third inning, lights almost taking full effect. Crowd responding to the video board that says, make some noise, and Mahoney steps off. Goes to the rosin bag. DJ cranks up the music again. Count is 1-2. The pitch. Got him looking. Spun a beautiful curveball. Wow. That's his best curveball of the night. That was a big-time curve. Totally froze Zavala. Third strikeout of the night for Mahoney. Two on, two out. Here's Diego Castillo. Castillo flew out to left in the first inning. And Mahoney's first pitch is a called strike. Went right back to the curveball. So finished off Zavala with a curve. Started off Castillo with a curve. Now the 0-1. Fulford sets the target. Here's the pitch. This one is popped up shallow right center. That might be no man's land. It does. It drops in front of the right fielder, Capel. He was closest to it. Scoring from second is Osuna. And the Express get the jump tonight. A bloop single to right center. It's 1-0 Round Rock. I'm curious if that ball might have been lost because we are in the twilight. Avens didn't see it. He was coming in, and then he put his hands out wide, like, where is it? I need some help. And Capel couldn't get there. And it ended up in Bermuda's Triangle between Avens, Capel, and the second baseman, Riggio. Now Trevor Hover takes the first pitch for a ball. Cauley went to third base on the single. Here's the 1-0. This one's hit in the air to center field. Avens late jump, sprinting in, dives, made the catch. I don't think Avens saw it initially, but then he did. And with his great speed, able to recover, that ends the inning. Round Rock does score one run. Did it on one hit, no errors, and two left on base. We head to the fourth inning. Round Rock 1, Albuquerque nothing. This is the Isotopes Multimedia Network.
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0: To the fourth inning we go. It's Round Rock 1 and Albuquerque nothing. Charlie Condon, Amiel Machine, Braxton Fulford to face left-hander Blake Townsend, who has retired 5 in a row. First pitch is one of those slow breaking balls, misses down and in, ball 1 on Condon. Isotopes loaded the bases with one out in the second inning. Townsend struck out the next two to end the inning, retired the side in order in the third, and now Condon takes high and outside for ball two. I don't think that Charlie is completely out of his slump, but he's been swinging the bat a whole lot better, especially this week. 2-0 is taken for a call strike. Charlie's 3-for-9 plus a walk, a double. He's driven in three runs. Felt like the two-run double to right center. Oh, this pitch is being challenged, and this pitch is going to get overturned. That was way low. So Charlie Condon, one of the best in all of baseball at getting calls overturned, gets another one. Instead of 2-1, it's 3-0. And he looks at that one low, ball four. So Charlie Condon is aboard. And that's going to bring VMO Machine to the plate. Including that ABS overturned call, Charlie Condon has gotten 21 calls overturned. He is now 21 for 27 in getting calls overturned. Machine takes outside ball one. He is two ahead of Khalil Watson, who plays for Columbus in the Cleveland organization. Machine, a slow ground ball to the first baseman. Osuna will take it to first base to get the out there. Condon advances to second. The batter will be Braxton Fulford. Fulford singled to center in his first at bat. Condon was at second but not able to score. Charlie had to wait to make sure the ball was not caught. Center fielder Colley got to it quickly enough. Fulford takes way high and outside, ball one. Townsend has the sign. The pitch home. Again, high and outside. Makes it 2-0. Condon takes his lead. Hardy keeps him somewhat close. He's got a good lead over there. The pitch is popped up high in the air to the right side. First baseman Osuna is right at the railing and then comes back a step to make the catch. He went, that's actually really smart. He went as far as he could go, knew that's it, and then was able to get a second read on it. Maybe the wind pushed it a tiny bit back. And so Alejandro Osuna played left field the first two games of the series at first base the next two. Excellent job making that play. Now here's Rock Riggio. And Riggio takes inside. Fastball, ball one. Riggio walked in his first plate appearance. He was down in the count 0-2. Ended up working the walk after seven pitches total. Next one here is big breaker, called strike outside corner. And it's 1-1. Round Rock the lead, 1-0, top of the fourth. Townsend's next pitch is a wave and a miss. Another one of those slow breaking balls. Hitters nowadays might see that pitch every once in a while. They do not see the quantity of slow breaking balls like they are tonight from Townsend. Trying to time those sliders and sweepers. Next pitch is hit in the air to shallow center. It's down for a base hit. Condon got a good read on his way home. The throw from Colley. One hopper, not in time, and down to second goes Riggio on the throw. So Riggio able to time that sweeper. RBI single to center, and we are tied. One apiece here in the fourth inning. Especially with two outs, Condon's off the crack of the bat and heads up base running by Riggio once he saw that throw coming all the way home. Was able to get down to second base. And now the batter is Jose Cordova. First pitch. Cordova takes outside, ball one. Cordova struck out in the second inning. Townsend sets. A couple of checks of second. The pitch. A wave and a miss. Down and in with that cutter. Evens the count at 1-1. Cordova straightens his helmet, steps back in, taps the bat on the plate, wiggles it back and forth. Here's the pitch. Lays off that one, high and outside. Makes it 2-1. Riggio takes his lead. The pitch home. Slow breaking ball just missed away, tried to catch the outside corner. So now Cordova's got a 3-1 count. This will be interesting to see how much confidence Townsend has in his fastball and whether he sticks with the slow, big breaking pitches. Here it comes. Fastball, a swing and a miss. Well, that's the other thing, is that even though that's an 87-mile-an-hour fastball, when you've seen 72 and 73 and then an 82-mile-an-hour cutter, that 87 looks faster. Next pitch, a wave and a miss. Got him on a sweeper near the outside corner, and the side is retired. Isotopes tie it, though. A run, a hit, no errors, one left. Middle of the fourth, Albuquerque and Round Rock are tied one apiece here on the Isotopes Multimedia Network.
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0: So it's a tie game, one apiece. Round Rock got the jump of the run in the home half of the third. And the Isotopes just answered with one run in the top of the fourth. We're at Dell Diamond on this Friday night, game four of this six-game series. Appreciate you joining us wherever, however you might be listening. I'm Josh Sushon, Bob Wapo back at Master Studio Controls. It'll be Kaybert Rodriguez, the number six hitter in the lineup for the Express, who will start off this inning. And first pitch from Mahoney is taken high for ball one. Mahoney could use a quick inning. He's thrown 56 pitches through three. Marks him slightly to the third base side of the rubber. And the pitch. A swing and a foul. That is off Fulford. Braxton lets the umpire know he's all right. And the count is 1-1. Actually got the right arm of Fulford. Home plate umpire Brock Ballou was just pointing to somebody, indicating got him in the right arm, right shoulder area. Fulford's all right. He's in his, well, I don't know if he's all right, but he's in his crouch and ready to keep playing. Mahoney into the windup. His 1-1 pitch is popped up foul to the right, out of play. When it is August 28th, and you're playing the 130th game of the season, I don't know if anybody is really completely all right. There's just relative levels of how much pain you're in and how sore you are, how tired the body is. 1-2 is the count on Rodriguez. The pitch taken outside for a ball. And it's 2-2. Mahoney's ready. Rodriguez very upright. Open stance. The pitch. Ooh, close. Just missed outside. Ball three. So again, another example where Mahoney's ahead in the count, 1-2. Now it's full. Trying to put hitters away quickly as opposed to these lengthier at-bats. Here's the payoff. And that's a chopper to the shortstop on two hops, fielded by Kent. Throws on to first, got it. One shortstop retires the other. One away here in the bottom of the fourth inning. Tomorrow night, another night game. 6:05 Mountain Time, unless the weather gets in the way. And then a day game on Sunday. Sunday's game will start at 12:05 Mountain Time. The usual Monday day off. Back home in Albuquerque on Tuesday, we will host the Tacoma Rainiers, the Mariners affiliate. Here's Orlando Martinez taking high for ball one. Hope you can make plans to come join us next week. Women in Sports Night is Wednesday. We'll have American Sign Language Night with postgame fireworks on Friday. The 1-0 is low. The fireworks will be presented by Rio Grande Credit Union. And then Saturday, I need to make sure that I remind myself of this in addition to reminding our audience. Not tomorrow, but the week from tomorrow, Isotope's starting time has been moved. Next pitch is a called strike. The count is 2-1. If you have a printed schedule, you will see that the start time was 6:35. That has been changed to 1:35 because Lobos have a football game at the same time. And since we share parking lots, really difficult to put on two sporting events at the exact same time. Here's the 2-1. That is low. And so, again, the game a week from tomorrow on Saturday, September 5th, has been moved to 1:35. The first 2,000 fans will receive an Isotopes and Lobos hat. It's really slick. It has the Isotopes logo on the front, has the Lobos logo on the side. 3-1 pitch is popped up high in the air to center field. Drew Avens barely has to move, just waiting on gravity. He's there. He makes the catch. 2 up and 2 down. So really, you can make a doubleheader out of it. You can do some Isotopes baseball, some Lobos football. That's on Saturday, September 5th. And the homestand will conclude with Bark in the Park Day on Sunday, September 6th. Bark in the Park Day presented by Wet Paws. 2 outs, nobody on. Bottom of the fourth inning. Tie game 1-1. And this is Theo Hardy, who starts with an extremely open stance, then closes it up just as the pitch is delivered, and he takes a called strike. Already grounded out to Condon, the first baseman, to end the second inning. Mahoney looking for his first 1-2-3 inning of the night. The pitch is a ground ball to the right side. Riggio gobbles it up from the outfield grass, throws on to first, side retired, and indeed it's a 1-2-3 inning for Mahoney. 4 innings are complete. 1-1 tie game. Albuquerque at Round Rock here on the Isotopes Multimedia Network.
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0: It is a tie game 1-1 as we start the fifth inning here from Dell Diamond. There's a little extra energy in the stands right now because they just did the flex cam. A lot of ballparks do the flex cam. We do it in Albuquerque. They just did it here in Round Rock. And there's a fan who ripped off his shirt when the camera found him. Connor Capel is at the plate. Blake Townsend's first pitch is a called strike. Now, he's got a shirt on, and then I guess underneath that he had a tank top because he took off the shirt, then he ripped off the tank top, and it's completely shredded, and now he's got his regular shirt back on. His friends are both very proud and very embarrassed. Connor Capel takes it inside for ball. The crowd loved it. He's examining the shirt that he tore off. He's a hero in that section. He is just above the Isotopes dugout on the first base side, about three rows back. Next pitch to Capel is taken for a called strike. So the count is 1-2 on Connor. He's batting ninth. Struck out in his first at bat. And the 1-2 pitch is grounded foul. Just got the bat on it to keep the at bat alive. On deck is Drew Avins and then Nick Kent. Run on four hits for Albuquerque, the Rockies affiliate. One run on three hits for Round Rock, the Rangers affiliate. Neither team has committed an error. The 1-2 fastball just outside for a ball. Townsend doesn't throw that many fastballs, and when he does, it can be sneaky. And just missed away. Third baseman's closer to second base than third. Here's the pitch. And this one is popped up. And long run for Castillo, the third baseman, and he makes the catch in foul territory. Again, he was closer to second than third. It wasn't hit all that high. He had to run into foul territory beyond the third base coach's box. About four steps, maybe, yeah, about four or five steps into foul territory. Well done by Diego Castillo. One out, nobody on. Top of the order, here's Drew Avins. Avins has singled and struck out, left on left. First pitch, big breaking ball is low and away, ball one. As usual, third baseman, edge of the grass. I feel like if Drew is going to bunt, I think first base side would be better with the lefty on the mound. 1-0 pitch is high and inside. 2-0 on Avins. Outfield plays him to go the other way, especially left fielder Martinez shading toward the line. 2-0 pitch, Avins takes inside. That's ball three. See if Drew is taking all the way here. Inside target, 3-0 pitch, way outside, ball four. All right, so Avins aboard, and that always means the pitcher has to divide his attention between Avins at first and the hitter. Avins was able to see the move a few times in the first inning when he got on. First base coach Luis Lopez whispers into his ear. So here's Nick Kent, bunted one in the ear for an out in the first inning, flew out to left in the third. First pitch of the fifth is a swing and a miss. Late on that fastball. Big opening on the right side of the infield. Avins takes his lead, doesn't go. The pitch is grounded foul behind home to make it 0-2. Haven's one of the rare guys who does not run the bases with anything protecting his hands. Some guys have batting gloves, some have a full-on oven mitt. Drew normally does not wear batting gloves when he's at the plate either, but he wore gloves at the plate tonight. Takes them off as he takes his lead. Decent lead, doesn't go. The pitch is high. One ball, two strikes. The PCL leader in stolen bases is Cam Cauley. He's in center field for Round Rock. Evans is running. The pitch is a ground ball to the left side. Gloved by Rodriguez. Jump throw to first is not in time. It pulled the first baseman off the glove, off the bag. Osuna had to go backwards to try to catch it because it was high. And tried to keep one foot, tried to switch the foot on the bag and was not able to keep it on the bag long enough. That has been scored a base hit, infield single. And the catcher, Brock, is going to head out to the mound for a visit. The Isotopes and Safe House have teamed up on a pair of refreshing canned cocktails that have a baseball theme. There's the Watermelon Walk-Off. It's made with Taylor Genuine Vodka, watermelon, and lemonade. 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Sterling Thompson, the batter. First pitch popped up extremely high. Right side of the infield. This should be infield fly rule. First base umpire signals for it. It's caught by Hardy. And there's one away. Fly rule, obviously. Batter's automatically out. Runners advance at their own risk. I've always been an advocate of drop the ball on purpose because somebody is going to forget the rule eventually. Again, the batter's automatically out. Drop it. Someone's going to forget the rule. Someone's going to panic. Drop it every time. Here's Charlie Condon. First pitch, check swing, and he went around, says the home plate umpire. That's strike one. Townsend's next pitch is taken for a called strike. So that will not go as a stolen base for Evans, but I feel like because he was running on the play when Kent hit it, it's just enough that it kind of just throws off the timing for people. So Evans using his speed again. 0-2 is hit in the air down the right field line. It's slicing, dropping quickly. It's down for a hit. Evans scores from second. Charlie's on his way to second. Throws a little offline. He slides in feet first safely. Charlie Condon, an RBI double. And the Isotopes have their first lead of the game. It's 2-1. Evans scored. Kent went to third on the double. So Condon on base three times tonight. Single, walk, and then the RBI double. And the batter will be Vimeo Machine. He's grounded out twice, lefty on lefty. First pitch. Big breaking ball misses up and in. Machine backing away from it. Runners take their leads. The pitch. Take in. Called strike. That's another fastball slash sinker. And in which the Isotopes hitter's kind of frozen flat footed. You just don't see it very often. Now the 1-1. Breaking ball misses low and in. Ball two. Action in the Round Rock bullpen for the first time. There's a right-hander loosening up. And the pitch, a swing and a miss. Machine with a big cut on a fastball in, couldn't time it. And the count is 2-2. Very good lead for Kent at third base. And that's because you got a left-handed pull hitter up, third baseman's way off the line. He doesn't have to worry about getting picked off the pitch. There's a swing and a miss. Machine strikes out. And so that'll end the inning, but the Isotopes score a run. They did it on two hits, no errors, and two left on base. Halfway done here from deep in the heart of Texas. 2-1, Albuquerque leading Round Rock here on the Isotopes Multimedia Network.
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0: Albuquerque 2, Round Rock 1. That's the score as we start the bottom of the fifth inning here from Dell Diamond. Lights taking full effect. Jack Mahoney has retired four in a row. Only inning that he gave up a run was the third. He's facing Julian Brock, number 9 hitter for the Express here in the fifth. First pitch is a swing and a foul into the netting, straight back. That was the 70th pitch of the night for Mahoney. Big deep breath, has the sign from Fulford. And here comes the 0-1. Bounced in front of the plate for a ball. Evens the count at 1-1. Rockies are in the eighth inning in Atlanta, trailing 6-4 to the Braves. They were down 4-0 at one point. Mahoney's next pitch. Look out, up and in. Ducking to get out of the way was Brock. Mahoney gets some dirt on the right hand. Count is 2-1. Well, after last night, anytime there's a pitch that's up and in, I feel like there's just a little bit of tension. In case you missed it yesterday, Tyler Freeman was hit by pitches twice, and two other times he nearly avoided getting hit by a pitch. Next one is a bouncing ball to first, fielded on one help by Conan. He runs to the bag for the outs, and there's one away. Well, since we started talking about that, let's get to Malibu moments in the major leagues. It is brought to you by Malibu Rum. Enjoy vacation vibes all summer, anytime, anywhere with Malibu Rum. Turn any day into a vacay. Malibu, do whatever tastes good. Sip easy, enjoy Malibu responsibly. Someone handed me this story from the Fort Worth Star-Telegram from 1990. Here is Alejandro Osuna, and the first pitch is low for a ball. Apparently back in 1990, National League President Bill White told the league umpires, do not break up any fights. Just let them fight. Here's the 1-0 pitch from Mahoney. That is grounded foul. Veteran umpire Joe West talked about this on the record. And Joe West said, quote, as of today, we are not breaking up any fights. If they want to fight, let them kill each other. He said this on the record. He said if it gets that out of hand, they can call in the National Guard. The umpire, Joe West, said that the order from the National League president was made out of concern for the umpire's safety. Next pitch is taken, and the count is 2-1. West said that if a batter is hit by a pitch, the umpires will still try to get between the batter and the pitcher, but if someone gets around the umpire, no further effort will be made to stop a fight. Here's a little dribbler in front of the mound. Mahoney's got it, throws over to first base, and there's two away. So, by the way, there was no fight last night. The benches did not clear. The bullpens did not empty. But Tyler Freeman had four pitches come near his head. One hit him in the head. One hit him in the shoulder. The other two he just got out of the way of. Tyler was the one who actually ended up getting ejected because he was yelling at the umpire about do something. Why do they keep throwing at me? Tyler's not in the lineup today. Concussion protocol for Tyler. Again, he got hit in the helmet, and he got hit really close to the helmet. First pitch is low to Cam Cauley for ball one. Chad Stevens had been hit in the helmet the previous game, so the Isotopes with two players who have been hit in the head, not by changeups or sliders, but by fastballs between 95 and 99 miles an hour. The 1-0 is outside for ball. And again, no fights here in Round Rock, no benches clearing. But because there has been those things that have happened, and because there was actually some tension between these two teams when they met about a month ago in Albuquerque, if there's any pitch inside, it's kind of like, ooh, hold on, what's going to happen? Pitch is a called strike. And back in 1990, the National League president told the umpires, let them fight. And Joe West said, if they want to fight, let them kill each other. On the record. Imagine if Joe West said that nowadays and it was on Twitter, the fury that would unfold. It was a different time, 1990. Meanwhile, Jack Mahoney's looking to make it seven consecutive batters retired. Two outs, nobody on. 2-1 pitch. Taken low in the dirt. That is ball three. Mahoney brings the hands together inside the glove into his windup. 3-1 pitch. That is taken high, ball four. So Mahoney issues the walk. That's his second walk issued. Mahoney has walked a whole lot more batters at AAA than he did when he was at AA. Including the two tonight, that is 13 walks and 22 innings. When he was at AA Hartford, he walked 24 in 68 innings. Here's Aaron Zavala. He has struck out twice, once on a fastball up, the second time frozen on a curveball. Swings the first pitch, fouls it off over the netting, into the crowd. Oh, what a catch! Oh, my goodness. Dude holding the beer in the right hand and snags it with the left hand. And then he hands it to a kid, hands it to a little girl. Oh, that guy's a hero. What a catch. 0-1 is grounded foul near the on-deck hitter. Nothing in two, the counts. Well, if we were playing banana ball, Aaron Zavala would be out. We're not playing banana ball. We're playing real baseball. I don't mind banana ball. It's fun. People enjoy themselves. It's all that matters. We need more people enjoying themselves in the world these days. Mahoney's 0-2 delivered. Very high. And gets away from Fulford all the way to the backstop. Down to second goes Cauley. On the wild pitch. And so the count is 1-2. Mahoney is at 85 pitches. He is one out away from qualifying for the win. He is looking for his first win at AAA. Isotopes have some guys starting to move around in the bullpen. No one is throwing on a mound. Here's the pitch. It's fouled back. And the count is still 1-2. Isotopes a 2-1 advantage. We're in the bottom of the fifth inning. Tyne runs at second. Here's the pitch. Fouled back. This one's on the roof. Zavala has fouled off four different pitches. He has fouled off a fastball, a changeup, a sweeper, and a sinker. What else you got, Jack? The next 1-2 pitch from Mahoney is a liner down the right field line. That's down for a base hit. Capel over to cut it off. He'll do so. He'll hold Zavala to a single. Throws behind him, and safe is the call at first base. Scoring from second is Cauley, and this game is tied again. It's now 2-2. Well, give credit to Zavala. He fouled off a whole bunch of pitches. He was out in front of that one, but he was able to keep his hands back just enough and poke it down the right field line for the RBI single. And now pitching coach Craig Bjornsson is heading out to the mound for a visit. So it'll just be Bjornsson, the pitching coach, plus Mahoney and Fulford. 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Conference on the mound complete. Diego Castillo, the batter. First pitch is way outside and low. Ball one. Left-hander Evan Shaver loosening up in the Isotopes bullpen. Castillo had a bloop single into right center that brought in the Express's first run. Mahoney deals. Fastball hit in the air to center. Evans doesn't have to go too far, maybe a step or two back. Makes the catch. Side is retired. One run, one hit, no errors, one left. We've completed five full innings. 2-2, Albuquerque, Round Rock are tied here on the Isotopes Multimedia Network.
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0: We are on to the sixth inning, and Round Rock starter Blake Townsend is still on the mound. He has thrown 78 pitches. This is his first start at AAA. Albuquerque and Round Rock are tied 2-2. Isotope single runs in the fourth and fifth innings. Round Rock single runs in the third and fifth innings. Braxton Fulford to lead it off of the Isotopes. First pitch of the inning is called strike, caught the inside corner. Fulford has singled, stole a base, was stranded at second, and then fouled out to first. From the windup, the 0-1 by Townsend is taken high and outside. Evens the count at 1-1. Had a bunch of wind when the game started. Right now, the flag's in right center, not moving at all. 1-1 pitch. way high and outside. Trying to slider, missed badly. The count's 2-1.

0: almost right down the middle. That hurts. An 87 mile an hour fastball right down the middle. And Fulford clearly looking for something else. Was frozen by it, strikes out looking. Now the home plate umpire is walking out to the mound. Maybe exchanging the rosin bag, is that what it was? He's handing something to the ball boy. Yeah, they brought out a new rosin bag. One out, nobody on. Here's Rock Riggio. Riggio walked in the first inning. RBI single in the fourth. Lefty on lefty. Takes a called strike. Townsend ready into his windup. The pitch is a ground ball to the second baseman on one hop. Fielded cleanly by Hardy. Easy toss to first. One second baseman retires the other. Well, for Blake Townsend making his first start at the AAA level, and he's now one out away from six innings and a quality start. Australian native has looked really impressive tonight. He has had the isotopes very off balance. And now here's Jose Cordova. First pitch, line drive, base hit right field. Jose goes the other way on that fastball. That is the seventh hit of the game for the Tobes. And here comes manager Kyle Moore out of the Round Rock dugout. That might be it. He is at 87 pitches. Townsend does not want to look at his manager. He's turning around to look at his teammates who come over and tap him with their gloves. And he hands the ball to his skipper. So we have a break in the action for this pitching change. Heck of an effort tonight by Blake Townsend. A lot of the crowd standing on their feet to applaud as he departs the mound. Albuquerque and Round Rock tied 2-2, sixth inning here on the Isotopes Multimedia Network.
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0: New pitcher for Round Rock is right-hander Austin Roberts. He takes over top of the sixth, tie game, 2-2, Albuquerque and Round Rock. First two Isotopes batters of the inning were retired. Jose Cordova singled to right. That chased the starter, Blake Townsend. Now it's the right-hander Roberts to face Connor Capel. Roberts born in West Sacramento, California, currently in Major League City. Very high, ball one. That's where the A's are playing temporarily. Year two of three in which the A's are sharing Sutter Health Park, the home of the Giants AAA affiliate. Rangers signed Roberts as a minor league free agent this past January. Next pitch is inside for a ball. Earlier this year, Roberts was named

0: the Rangers minor league reliever of the month in June. Compiled a 1.32 ERA that month. Next pitch is popped up, foul, slicing to the left, and that one's in the seats. Makes the count 2 balls and 1 strike. Roberts originally eighth round pick out of Sacramento State University. He's a Hornet back in 2019. Cordova takes his lead at first base. 2-1 pitch is outside for a ball. Tried a slider, kind of backed up on him. County is 3-1. Set of the letters. Cordova is running. Pitch is fouled off to left and well into the seats. And Cordova heads back to first base. Last year, Roberts had 40 appearances in the major leagues between the Marlins and Brewers. Had a good year. 6-1, 3 saves, 4.21 ERA. Trying to get back there with the Rangers now. First baseman Osuna plays behind Cordova. He's running. The pitch is hit in the air to center field. It's a blooper coming in. Cauley, he's got good speed. He gets to the spot. Makes the catch. Side retired. The run's one hit, no errors, one left on base. Bottom of the sixth is coming up next. 2-2, Albuquerque and Round Rock are tied here on the Isotopes Multimedia Network.
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0: We have a pitching change for Albuquerque as we start the bottom of the sixth inning. So both teams' starting pitchers have departed the game. Albuquerque and Round Rock are tied 2-2. Jack Mahoney out. Left-hander Evan Shaver takes over. Shaver making his 19th appearance with the Isotopes. He's been very good with the Topes, 2.52 ERA. He pitched 2 scoreless innings earlier this week. First pitch from the lefty is taken for ball one. This is Trevor Hover batting. Shaver pitched the 7th and 8th innings Tuesday night here on Round Rock, retired all 6 that he faced. 1-0 is in there for a called strike. Good slider. I mean, even with Shaver's ERA 2.52, that's really good at any level, especially Pacific Coast League. And he's actually given up some runs lately. His next pitch is a swing and a miss. Last week allowed 2 runs against Las Vegas. The week before, 2 runs against Oklahoma City. So it was a 1 point something recently. He's ahead in the count against Hover. Here's the pitch. Fastball missed outside. Makes it 2-2. Chauver's definitely put himself on the map for a promotion. Seventh round pick back in 2021, the University of Cincinnati. 2-2 is a called third strike. It's being challenged by Hover. Home plate umpire Brock Ballou called it a strike. It's going to be really close. Maybe it was low. The verdict is a ball. So the call gets overturned. Instead of strike three, it's ball three. It's a full count. And the payoff, it bounced in front of the plate, ball four. So Hover draws a leadoff walk after getting an assist with the ABS challenge. Now it's Cabert Rodriguez, right-handed hitter. First pitch is inside, ball one. On today's pregame show, I visited with Jake Brooks, yesterday's starting pitcher, talked with him about a variety of things. One of the things was the ABS system. The 1-0 is low. Brooks had what was initially called strike three last night, which would have ended the inning and ended his night at six innings. It was overturned. Next pitch, the guy had a base hit, and then Brooks got taken out. That's how his night ended. The 2-0 is a swing and a miss, and he gets away from Fulford. It rolls behind him, and down to second base goes Hover. So now the go-ahead runs at second. This one scored a pass ball. Now the 2-1 taken for a called strike. And Brooks said, yeah, keeps the umpires honest. He said he liked the system. He was hoping that Round Rock was out of challenges. In his heart, he knew that it was not a strike. He was hoping that they either would not challenge it or that they were out of challenges. He said, it's good for the game. Keeps them honest. Next pitch, foul strike back. And the moment, maybe he didn't like it 100%, but I liked his perspective the next morning, next day. Rodriguez popped a short, grounded to short. That was against tonight's starter, Jack Mahoney. Now against Chauver, 2-2 pitch is fouled back. Rodriguez staying alive. Someone must have made a nice catch on a rebound. Hover takes his lead. Riggio and Condon are kind of like halfway in on the right side. The pitch pulled left field deep. Thompson going back, and he's there to make the catch. Just in front of the warning track. And back to second base goes Hover. Rodriguez didn't quite get all of it. Hit it 94.8 off the bat. Now here's Orlando Martinez. 2-2 tie game, bottom of the sixth. Machine, edge of the grass at third base. Other infielders are back. First offering, up and in. Gets out of the way, ball one. Scene is very upright on the toes of the front foot. Next pitch is breaking ball, bends in there for a strike. Evens the count at 1-1. Hover takes his lead. Chauver gives him a quick look. Now the pitch home is low and away, way outside. And that's ball two. Now the lefty's next pitch, a wave and a miss. Good slider. And it's 2-2. What about Chauver? He's fearless. You walk next to him, he does not scream Major League Baseball pitcher. He's 6 foot, 175 pounds, but the way he has thrown the ball, and there's a fearlessness to him on the mound. He's on his way. Next pitch. Missed a little low. Forfer tried to frame it, and the count is 3-2. Quickly gets the sign. And the payoff. A wave and a miss. Got him with the slider. So Shaver, after the walk and the pass ball, has gotten a fly out to left and a strikeout. Now it's Theo Hardy, a switch hitter who will turn around to hit from the right side for the first time tonight. On the left side, grounded out twice. Corner infielders move in. Middle infielders are back. They're not all the way in, Machine and Condon. First pitch, a huge swing and a miss. Another slider from Shaver, strike one. Shaver's slider, especially that one, kind of breaks straight down. Next pitch is taken for a ball. Now the count is 1-1. That was just a little bit low. Shaver also a really quick worker. He's ready. The pitch, that's high and outside. 2-2, tie game, bottom of the sixth inning. Isotopes with seven hits, the Express with four. Shaver wants to do baseball. The Express have left five on base. Isotopes have stranded seven on base. Here's the pitch. Popped up high in the air to center field. Drew Evans trotting in underneath it at the spot, makes the catch. Side is retired. No runs, no hits, no errors, one left. We've completed two-thirds of tonight's game. Still 2-2, Albuquerque, Round Rock. Good pitcher's duel tonight here at Dell Diamond on the Isotopes Multimedia Network.
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0: It is now the seventh inning, final third of tonight's game here from deep in the heart of Texas. Albuquerque and Round Rock knotted up, two apiece. And Drew Evans, top of the order, will start things off here in the seventh. Nick Kent is on deck, then Sterling Thompson. The pitcher is Austin Roberts. He got the last out in the sixth inning. Works from the stretch. First pitch is a chopper to the first baseman. Backing up is Osuna. Flips to the pitcher, covering, and just got Evans. One pitch, one out, starts the seventh. For the starter, Blake Townsend, 5 2/3 innings, seven hits, two runs all earned, three walks, six strikeouts through 87 pitches in his first AAA start, just up from AA Frisco. Now the hitter is Nick Kent. First pitch to him is just outside for ball. Isotopes have one double. The other six hits are singles. And all four hits for Round Rock are singles. Next pitch, Kent takes a called strike. And the count is 1-1. Big gap in right center for Kent. The pitch. A wave and a miss. Went after curveball breaking away from him. And the count is 1-2. Ric Flair is in the house. That might be the biggest legacy of Ric Flair. All the wooing at sporting events. It's fun. 1-2 pitch. Ooh, close. Just missed the inside corner. Trying to go front door breaking ball. Roberts has the sign. Glove right up against the chest of the letters. 2-2. Check swing. Did he go? No, says the umpire at first. The ball got away from the catcher, Brock, so home plate umpire had to quickly ask for help in case there was a need to throw to first. Kent was not running. He was pretty confident that he did not go around. So from 1-2 to 3-2. Here's the payoff pitch. A swing and a foul straight back. Good ball game tonight. Isotopes trying to get back to the 500 mark at 65 and all if they win. Round Rock entering in second place, three games back in first place, Sugar Land, trying to get to the postseason. Isotopes trying to play spoiler. The next payoff is a ground ball to the third baseman, waiting back on its Castillo, but he's got a good arm and he throws out Kent. And there's two away. Now here comes Sterling Thompson. Sterling's had a very unusual night, not just because he's 0-for-3, but he has seen four total pitches. Sterling's a guy who'll swing at the first pitch every once in a while, be aggressive early, but he usually has a lot of deep counts. Gets on base a lot. First pitch to the lefty is low. Thompson entered the day with a .469 on base percentage. That would be the best in the league, but he does not have enough at bats, plate appearances to qualify. Missed a few weeks with an injury, also up in the big leagues for close to a month. The 1-0 fouled straight back. All over that one, just missed it. I did the math at the start of the week, and I don't think Sterling's going to get enough plate appearances by the end of the year. That was a fastball almost right down the middle. Sterling just missed it. The 1-1 from Roberts is low. Went to a slider there. It's interesting how often you see that. You throw a fastball, and the guy just misses it, fouls it straight back. If he fouls it straight back, he just missed it. If he fouls it off to the left or the right, he was either out in front of it or he was late, but he just misses if it's fouled straight back. When a batter does that, it is very rare that the pitcher wants to come back with another fastball, at least not immediately. 2-1 is a line drive, base hit right field, down the line, and that one's going all the way to the wall. Sterling takes the turn at first, on his way to second. Throw from Zavala's cut off, and Sterling Thompson's got a two-out double. Well, Roberts went back to fastball, and Sterling didn't miss it the second time. That's his 11th double of the year. So there's the go-ahead run at second base for the seventh inning, tied up 2-2. There is two outs, but here's Charlie Condon. Charlie's having himself a night. Single, walk, RBI double. And a chance to have a really good night here if he can drive in the go-ahead run. Thompson takes his lead, extends a little bit more. First pitch taken high, fastball at 95 miles an hour. Including tonight, Condon, 79 RBIs in 111 games. 1-0 pitch, way outside. Brock had to jump into the left-handed batter's box for it. And then afterwards, he turned around. Either he was trying to fake out Thompson at second, or he was just stumbling so much. Now the 2-0 to Condon on the way. Taking low, ball three. Went to a changeup there. Now the 3-0 pitch to Condon. Inside, ball four. Well, there's only one pitch that was pretty close to the strike zone. All the others were way out of the zone. I don't think that he was semi-intentionally walking him. I think it's more just a sign of respect. And now the pitching coach, Dave Borkowski, is heading out to the mound for a visit. The Rockies game is now final. Braves victorious tonight 6-4. The Rockies were down 4-0 early. But could not complete the comeback. Game two of that series will be tomorrow. Conference on the mound complete. Pitching coach heads back to the dugout. Brock back behind the plate. And here is VML Machine. He's 0 for 3 tonight, but he's having a good series. Driven in 6 runs so far this week. VML's had some big hits. Yesterday had a 2-run triple in the 8th inning. First pitch of this at-bat popped up high in the air down the left field line. Sprinting in is the left fielder Martinez, but that one's into the stands. Just barely into the crowd. Strike one. Isotopes have twice as many hits as Round Rock, 8-4. But they have left 7 on base compared to 6 for Round Rock. Thompson and Condon retake their leads. Here's the pitch. And that's a chopper off the plate to the first baseman. Osuna has got it. He'll take it himself to the bag, and the side is retired. No runs, one hit, no errors, two left. Time to stretch. Middle of the 7th. 2-2. Albuquerque Round Rock still tied here on the Isotopes Multimedia Network.
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0: 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First pitch of the inning, inside, it hit him. That's new pitcher Andrew Baker, who hits catcher Julian Brock. So Brock heads down to first base. I'm pausing and just kind of looking around just to kind of look at eyes and body language of players, coaches, umpires. I mean, first pitch fastball came in and got him. And now here is Alejandro Osuna. First pitch is taken for a called strike. Osuna has an infield single. He was hit by a pitch while trying to bunt. Next one is high for ball, and then he grounded out to the pitcher. All three of those at-bats were against the starter, Jack Mahoney. He went five innings. Evan Shaver pitched the sixth, and now it's Baker here in the seventh. The 1-1 is popped up high in the air to shallow center. Evan's got a long way to go. Oh, he's going to get there. It's very high. He makes the catch. One away here in the bottom of the seventh inning. And the hitter will be Cam Cauley. Cauley is the reigning Pacific Coast League Player of the Week. Tonight, grounded into a fielder's choice twice, once on a bunt, and he's also walked. Runner is going, pitch is taken, throw down to second is high. The tag is in time anyways. Brock Riggio throws out Julian Brock. Excuse me, Riggio playing the tag. Braxton Fulford with the throw. That pitch was way outside into the left-handed batter's box. Fulford had to reach across his body, then kind of throw it sidearm. So now there's two outs, nobody on. 1-0 pitch is inside for a ball. That's one of the hardest pitches for a catcher to throw. And you got to reach to your right and then do the exchange and the throw. Again, a little high, but Riggio, really quick tag. A wave and a miss on that one, and it's 2-1. We have been tied at 2-2 since the end of the fifth. We're now in the bottom of the seventh. The pitch is hit high in the air, deep left center field. Avens on the dead run. That one is gone. Over the fence, over the bullpen, onto the berm. Cam Cauley connects on his sixth home run in his last 11 games. And that gives Ramrock a 3-2 lead. Big cowboy hat onto Cauley as he heads into the third base dugout. He hit it 439 feet. Exit velocity was 106.2. Now first pitch swinging is Aaron Zavala, fouls it straight back, bounces back to the netting in the first row behind home. Baker comes set, 0-1 pitch, taken outside for a ball. Cauley homered yesterday in the fifth inning. There's only been two home runs the entire week for both teams. Both of them are by Cam Cauley. Next pitch is taken for a ball. Fulford framed it, just missed. That was a little bit low. Now it's 2-1. Baker's pitch, a wave and a miss. Big time cutter that time. Zavala out in front of it, it's 2-2. Left-hander Parker Mushinski warming up in the Isotopes bullpen. All quiet in the Express bullpen. Baker trying to end the inning. 2-2 pitch, missed inside. Fastball at 95 miles an hour. Two outs, nobody on. Count is full. And Baker's payoff. A wave and a miss. Struck him out, and that ends the inning. But Round Rock regains the lead. A run, a hit, no errors, nobody left. We head to the eighth inning. It's now 3-2, Round Rock on top of Albuquerque after the home run by Cam Cauley. This is the Isotopes Multimedia Network.
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7: It has been a back and forth game here at Dell Diamond. Round Rock led 1-0. Isotopes tied it, led 2-1. Round Rock tied it, and now Round Rock has a 3-2 lead as we start the eighth inning. Austin Roberts has pitched 1 1/3 innings in relief. He remains on the mound. And Braxton Fulford's at the plate for the Isotopes. First pitch of the inning. Oh, swing and a miss for strike one. Rock Riggio on deck. Jose Cordova due up third this inning. Fulford tonight has singled, fouled the first, and struck out looking. All those at-bats were against the starter, Blake Townsend. Next pitch. Pulled foul just out in front of that curveball. A low line drive. Bounced off the side railing all the way out to left field. And Fulford's down on the count, nothing and two. Round Rock trying to even up the series at two apiece. Isotopes trying to take a 3-1 lead in the series. Next pitch is high. Makes it 1-2. Roberts fires home. Fulford takes way outside, all the way to the backstop. That was halfway into the left-handed batter's box. County is 2-2. It's been a very energetic crowd tonight. They've been into it. Infield and outfield both play Fulford to pull. Righty on righty. The 2-2 is pulled fair down the third baseline. A smoked ground ball. Fulford takes the turn at first, sprinting for second. And he will stop there. Well, he was all over that one. Just kept it fair. So now the tying run immediately at second base. And the batter will be Rock Riggio. Riggio a walk, RBI single, and ground out. Corner infielders, edge of the grass in case of a bunt. Shortstop Rodriguez plays right behind Fulford. Second baseman Hardy plays way over toward the hole. The first baseman charges. Second baseman has to cover first base. Riggio does not show bunt. He takes outside ball one. Now the set and the pitch. Riggio pulls it high in the air, deep right field, way back. You can tell it goodbye. Rock Riggio has given the Isotopes a 4-3 lead with a 2-run homer onto the berm in right. And Riggio pumping his fists as he went around the bases, congratulated by his teammates just past home plate, heads down the steps of the dugout where he'll get a hero's welcome. He got a cutter down and in, dropped the barrel, opened up the hips, and smoked it. And now the manager for Round Rock, Kyle Moore, is out to the mound to take the baseball, and we'll have a break in the action for this pitching change. It's now Albuquerque back into the lead. 4-3 the score over Round Rock. Eighth inning here on the Isotopes Multimedia Network.
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7: The new pitcher for Round Rock is right-hander Alexis Diaz. He takes over here in the top of the eighth inning. The Albuquerque Isotopes, in the blink of an eye, have regained the lead. Braxton Fulford, a leadoff double. Rock Riggio, a two-run homer for the 4-3 advantage. And the home run by Riggio means that Special Olympics of New Mexico will receive another $30 from Rio Grande Credit Union. That's your New Mexico Credit Union. For more information, including how to become a member, visit riograndecu.org. Jose Cordova steps in. And first pitch is just outside for ball one. Cordova, 1-for-3, a couple of strikeouts, then a single to right. Diaz delivers. Foul straight back to the screen. And the count is 1-1. Diaz from the stretch, first base side of the rubber. The pitch, a wave and a miss. Fooled him with a slider. And the count is 1-2. Cordova will use his timeout. Taps the bat on the plate, straightens the helmet. He's ready to hit. Wiggles the bat back and forth. Here's the pitch. Take in for a ball, bounced in front of the plate. And it's 2-2. The Isotopes win tonight. It'll be 3 in a row this week. They'll get back to 500 for the season overall at 65-65. 2-2. Way outside and high. And the count is full. Well, last night, the Isotopes had scored 1 run through 7 innings. And then the offense woke up. 5 in the 8th, 5 more in the 9th. Next one to Cordova is outside, ball 4, so he draws the walk. And after being down on the count, 1-2. And that'll bring Connor Capel to the plate. Tomorrow night, we'll play game 5 of the 6-game series. Scheduled to get started at 6:05 Mountain Time. The Isotopes will likely use an opener and then Iverson Castellano. Anthony Veneziano scheduled to go for Round Rock. Here's Connor Capel, a lefty. First pitch. Shows bunt and bunts it. It's fielded by the pitcher Diaz. Underhand flip to first, gets the out. Advancing to second is Cordova. Well, just from the way that Capel had the angle of the bat, I think he was thinking about it. A drag bunt up the first baseline. It pretty much hit straight down, almost hit him, and then it rolled a good enough distance toward the pitcher that it ended up being a very effective sacrifice bunt. Now it's Drew Avens batting. fifth time through the Isotopes lineup. Avens batting leadoff tonight. Adiel Amador getting the night off. First pitch to Avens is taken, a called strike. Slider in there. Cordova takes his lead. Rodriguez plays behind him. And a spin around, no throw. No one there to throw it to. Well, the berms in right field and left field have been cleared. Well, that's because they have postgame fireworks tonight. Here's the next pitch. That is a swing and a miss. There wasn't a whole lot of people on the grass areas here at Del Diamond tonight. We were here 4th of July where there was an enormous number of people on the grass that had to be cleared out for their fireworks show that'll follow when this game is over. So those fans are just told you can sit anywhere, way inside Avens on the next pitch. Makes it 1-2. You can sit anywhere you want. You just can't sit on this grass anymore. They have a pretty decent amount of grass. It's not as high as it is in Albuquerque. It doesn't have the different levels as in Albuquerque. Next pitch, a swing and a miss. Foul tipped, actually, into the catcher's mitt. So Avens strikes out. There's two away. And now the batter will be Nick Kent. Two outs, Cordova still at second. It's a 4-3 Albuquerque lead. Kent is 1-for-4. Diaz, first pitch, is taken low and away, ball one. Diaz, a deep breath, big leg kick, the pitch. Miss the outside corner by a little bit, enough. Counts 2-0. Parker Mushinski still warming up in the Isotopes bullpen. Looks like he'll have the bottom of the eighth. Next pitch. A swing and a miss. One-handed follow through by Kent, trying to get that pitch on the outside corner. And the count is 2-1. Outside target, the pitch. Missed low and outside. So now it's 3-1 on Kent, and you got Sterling Thompson on deck. Well, let's see if Kent gets a fastball and if he can time it. The pitch, fastball missed inside. Ball four. Second walk that Diaz has issued. And here comes Sterling Thompson. Well, Sterling can hit a fastball, I'll tell you that. One of the coaches for Round Rock is Chase Lambin. He played for the Isotopes during the Marlins era, 2008. And Chase is always standing top deck. Started the dugout in the third base side. First pitch to Thompson, he is outside for ball. Lambin works with the defenders for Round Rock, and he is constantly positioning guys. And he is just constantly scanning the field and looking around. The 1-0 pitch is a called strike. He's got his hands on his hips right now. He's got a tablet to his right. And he's just looking around at his defense and reading things. And he'll constantly move guys a little bit here, a little bit there. But he is in deep thought all the time. Next pitch is outside for a ball. So now it's 2-1 on Thompson, who ripped a double down the right field line when it was this count last inning. Diaz gets a new baseball. You never need a new baseball when the count's 0-2. Need a new baseball when you just threw a couple of balls. Here's the 2-1. That's way outside and high. And Diaz in jeopardy of walking the bases loaded, and Charlie Condon is on deck. Fastball pitcher, fastball hitter. Let's see what we got here. 3-1, the pitch. Way high and outside. So that is back-to-back walks and three walks in the inning for Diaz. And that'll bring Charlie Condon to the plate, and that'll bring the pitching coach, Dave Borkowski, to the mound. Again, we invite you to come join us again at Isotopes Park before this season concludes. We have 12 more games, two more homestands, The next homestand begins on Tuesday. That is against Tacoma. That is Tuesday, September the 1st. And then starting Tuesday, September 15th, Salt Lake comes to town for the final six of the year. So 12 more games. We've got three more fireworks shows. We've got one more Duke City 505 night. We've got one more mariachi game. Women in Sports Night is coming up this coming Wednesday. American Sign Language Night a week from tonight. We've got the Isotopes UNM Lobos hat giveaway. That's a week from tomorrow. Head to abqisotopes.com, get your tickets, find out all the details, pick your favorite promotion game, and come see us. Got to come at least one more time before we lower the curtain on the season. Now here's Charlie Condon, first pitch. Popped up high in the air, right side, and that one will reach the seats. Foul ball, strike one. Condon's the eighth batter to come to the plate in the inning. Fulford doubled, Riggio homer, that was off Austin Roberts. Diaz came on, walked Cordova, Capel sack bunt, Avon struck out, Kent walked, Thompson walked. And now the 0-1 to Condon. Inside a little high as well. Makes it 1-1. Condon has not been retired tonight. Single, walk, RBI double, and another walk. 1-1 pitch is a called strike near the top of the zone. A slider that time. Runners take their leads. Outfield deep straight away. 1-2 pitch. Hit in the air to left field. Playable. In to make the catch as Martinez side retired. Isotopes retake the lead with two runs on two hits, no errors, and three more left on base. Bottom of the eighth coming up next. 4-3. Albuquerque leads Round Rock here on the Isotopes Multimedia Network.
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7: It is now the bottom of the eighth inning. The new pitcher for the Isotopes is left-hander Parker Mushinski. Albuquerque with a 4-3 lead over Round Rock after the two-run homer by Rock Riggio. Well, this is the ultimate in different roles for Mushinski. When this series began on Tuesday, he was the starting pitcher, more like an opener. He pitched two scoreless innings, the first and second. On Tuesday night, now he takes over in the eighth inning with a one-run lead that he's trying to protect. And he'll be greeted by Diego Castillo, the cleanup hitter for the Express. Mushinski out of the stretch at all times. High leg kick, first pitch. Is a fastball just missed outside for ball one. Castillo is 1-for-3, and a bloop RBI single to right center in the third inning. Next pitch, taking a called strike, backdoor breaking ball, and it's 1-1. Another close game between the Isotopes and the Express. We have had a lot of them here this year, last year, through the years. Next pitch is a ground ball, the third sharply hit, but right at machine. He's got it. Checked the signature briefly. Throws across the diamond for the out. One away. Good start for Mushinski. And the batter will be Trevor Hover. Lefty on lefty. And first pitch. Taken low, ball one. Big sweeper that time. Mushinski, one of a handful of Texas natives, back here in the Lone Star State this week. Here's the 1-0 pitch. That is inside for ball. Mushinski was born in Arlington, Texas. That is drivable from here. Next pitch is inside. And that'll make the count 2-0. Parker was born in Arlington, Texas, went to high school in Argyle, Texas, and then college at Texas Tech University, that's in Lubbock. Here's the 2-0. Missed low, that's ball four. So Hover draws a four-pitch walk, so that puts the tying run at first base. Potential go-ahead run. Cabert Rodriguez will hit next. Cabert is 0-3 tonight, 1-14 in the series. His average is down to 238 as a result. And Mushinski just stepped off the rubber. That counts as a disengagement. Hover has only stolen 3 bases, not a huge threat to run. Takes his lead, a cautious lead. Mushinski stares at him a bit, comes home. First pitch is low, ball one. Riggio shades up the middle, but doesn't play way up the middle. And Mushinski's 1-0. Delivered. Taken inside. That is ball two. Tried a curveball that time. It was about knee high, way inside. That is 6 straight out of the zone for Mushinski. Next pitch. That's very high. Ball three. Mushinski, not a guy who's going to walk guys like this on a normal basis. Hits the sign, comes set. Pitch timer's down to 2. He's got to hurry, just gets it off. And there's a strike, pumps in a cut fastball to make it 3-1. Mushinski looking for a double play grounder. The left-hander's 3-1 pitch in roots. This one's popped up right center field. Evans coming over, so is Capel. It's the center fielder Evans who makes the catch. Well, that's some good pitching there. Mushinski had thrown 7 consecutive balls. And it's really easy for your mind to start to play tricks on you, like what's going on here. He pumped in a strike to make it 3-1, then got soft contact, routine fly ball to center. And that's a veteran who's been pitching for a while. And we're going to have a pinch hitter. This is Jonah Bride. Bride is hitting for Orlando Martinez. And Isotopes manager Pedro Lopez will counter that move.

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5: So the managerial wheels are spinning as Round Rock skipper Kyle Moore wanted a right-handed batter to face the lefty Parker Mushinski. Pedro Lopez, the Isotopes manager, counters by bringing in the right-hander Blas Castaño to face pinch hitter Jonah Bride. Albuquerque 4, Round Rock 3, bottom of the 8th, first pitch is a fastball in there for a called strike. You've got two outs, a runner at first, so that's the tying run at first. Potential go-ahead run at the plate, and Jonah Bride, a very good hitter. Next pitch is a swing and a miss. Castaño comes after him, back-to-back sinking fastballs to get ahead 0-2. Bride normally bats cleanup when he starts, just getting the night off for seven innings. Next pitch, a wave and a miss, struck him out, and Blas Castaño comes in and makes short work on three pitches. That'll take us to the ninth inning with Albuquerque leading 4-3 over Round Rock here on the Isotopes Multimedia Network.

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6: We have reached the ninth inning here from the suburbs of Austin. We're inside Dell Diamond, and the Albuquerque Isotopes looking for some insurance runs. They are leading 4-3 over Round Rock. Josh Spores, playoff legend for the Texas Rangers, trying to make a comeback after lots of injuries. Try to keep it a one-run deficit as he's the new pitcher here in the ninth inning. Spores got the final out when the Rangers won the World Series a few years ago. They defeated the Diamondbacks in five games. And VML Machine will lead things off here in the top of the ninth inning. Spores works out of the stretch. And his first pitch is taken low. Spores had significant injuries 2024 and last year. The 1-0 pitch is fouled straight back to the screen. Evens the count at 1-1.

0: This year, Spores has made 13 relief appearances with Round Rock, 2 with AA Frisco. The 1-1 is fouled back over the netting. It's the side beam and bounces down to the stands, and the county is 1-2. It was actually released on June 1st, then re-signed with the Rangers on June 4th. 3 days later. The 1-2 is in the dirt, and it hit Machine. It was a breaking ball, a curveball. Yeah, it got him in the foot, so Machine's down to first base on the hit by pitch. The Round Rock dugout doesn't like it at all. And here comes manager Kyle Moore to voice his complaint to home plate umpire Brock Ballou. Machine's at first base. Well, the umpire just walked away and said, all right, well, this is their decision, and that's it. I'm just walking away now. I'll get the benefit of a replay, and oh, yeah, totally hit his foot. Totally hit his foot. Hit the very top of his back foot. Absolutely. Here's Braxton Fulford. And the first pitch is a wave and a miss on a slider for strike one. Well, Spores was a workhorse for the Rangers. Next pitch is low. He had a four-year stretch from 2021 through 2024 where he ranked second in appearances and strikeouts. In 143 appearances over a four-year stretch, and that does not include all the postseason work. The 1-1 to Fulford is pulled to left field, coming over, and then played it on a bounce as Martinez, stopping at second base is Machine. So Fulford's got his third hit of the game. And the Isotopes have two on with nobody out for Rock Riggio. It was Riggio's two-run homer last inning that gave the Isotopes the 4-3 lead. And first pitch is grounded foul to the on-deck hitter Cordova, who bunts it. That was well executed by Cordova. Foul ball coming right at him, and he just bunted it. Four runs, 11 hits for Albuquerque compared to three runs, five hits for Round Rock. Corner infielders in, middle infielders back. Showing bunt early, and bunting foul to the third base side was Riggio. I mean, he showed very early. You don't see that very often in pro ball anymore. It was a fastball up and in. It was definitely going to be a ball. Riggio bunted it hard up the third baseline, foul. So now the count is 0-2. First baseman backs up. Third baseman Castillo stays to the edge of the grass. The pitch is taken low. Makes it a ball and two strikes. Runners take their leads. Spores ready. And here's the pitch. And that one's pulled down the right field line. That one's dropping, and it's down for a base hit. Here comes Machine around third base to score. Throw goes behind Riggio, who now is caught in a rundown, and he gets tagged out. Holding at third base is Fulford, but it is an RBI single, and he's given the Isotopes a 5-3 lead. So that is the third hit of the game for Riggio. It's his fourth RBI. And the hitter is Jose Cordova. Righty on righty. Spora's first pitch is a wave and a miss. Swung over the top of that breaking ball, strike one. Now the next pitch, Cordova swings, lofts it high in the air down the right field line. Three different express going after it, and it's a foul ball. It landed in the playing field, but foul. One of the things you have to contend with, a quirk of this ballpark, is that there's a pillar that's actually on the playing field. It was built in order to add the additional netting that went up around 2017 around all the ballparks in the country. And so there's that. It's padded, but still there's a big pillar. So you can go to the left of it. You can go to the right of it. You have to go around it. And that's not too far from where that ball landed. 0-2 pitch to Cordova. A swing and a miss. Ends up on his knee afterwards. So he got fooled badly by that slider. So there's the second out of the inning. And the batter is Connor Capel. 5-3, Albuquerque leading. Nice ends up scoring two in the eighth to take the lead. One here in this ninth to extend the lead. And Connor Capel looking to give even more breathing room before the bottom of the ninth. First pitch from Spores, taking all the way. It's high, ball one. No one warming up in the Isotopes bullpen. Or if there was someone warming up, he has stopped. So I think it's Blas Castaño on the bottom of the ninth. Here's the pitch. Check swing. Did he go? Yes, says the third base umpire, Nathan Biederich. By the way, both teams have two ABS challenges available, so keep that in mind for the bottom of the ninth inning. Anything close, might as well challenge it. Both teams have only challenged one each. They both got it correct. Here's the 1-1. Fouled straight back, just missed it. And the county is 1-2. Fulford's got a really good lead because the third baseman is way off the line. Now the pitch home is in the dirt for a ball and blocked by Brock. I don't think that Fulford's going to try to steal, but if a ball gets even just a little bit away from the catcher, he's got a much better chance of scoring. Pedro Lopez whispers something into his ear as he takes his lead. Third baseman's even further off the line, so he can get even closer to home plate. Fulford just walking down the line more and more, staring at the third baseman. He's halfway down the line. Here's a ground ball foul to the first base side. Lodges behind the tarp. And the county is still 2-2. And that's one of the things about these infield shifts, and they can't be as dramatic as they once were, but Fulford, he does not have to worry about getting picked off at all. So he just gets further and further down the line, pretty much, well, a little bit short of halfway. The pitch to Capel is hit high in the air to right center field. And this is the center fielder, Colley, who makes the catch, and the side is retired. Isotopes get one insurance run. They did it on two hits, no errors, and one left. Last call for the Express when we come back. 5-3, Albuquerque leads Round Rock here on the Isotopes Multimedia Network.
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0: 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It is Blas Castaño to try to close it out. First pitch, fastball high, ball one. Castaño got the last out in the eighth inning, made short work of Jonah Bride, striking out the pinch hitter on three pitches. Switch hitting Theo Hardy, the batter, from the left side. He tries a drag bunt. The second baseman, Riggio, with the glove flip to first. Got him at first base. Rock Riggio was playing back, had to come in. Didn't have time for a transfer to the bare hand, so just did it all with the glove. And there's one away. That was a pretty hard drag bunt. Well past Castaño. I would say the glove flip would be, just kind of eyeballing in here, maybe 10 feet or so from where he gloved it, that he had to flip it to Condon at first. And now it's Julian Brock. First pitch is just outside for a ball. Brock tonight, a walk, a ground out, a hit by pitch. He's the catcher for the Express, batting ninth. 1-0 pitch. A wave and a miss. Fooled him with a big sweeper. Castaño out of the stretch. Sets. Fires. Miss low. And it's 2-1. Isotopes two outs away from a third straight win here in Round Rock. They had a stretch where they were 14-31 in this ballpark, going back to 2022. Now they're on the verge of a third straight win. Next pitch is very high. Do not want to walk him. Number nine hitter, the catcher, doesn't play a whole lot. Do not want to walk him to bring the tying run to the plate. Need to throw a strike here. 3-1 pitch. And there's a called strike. Brock was looking at it all the way. It was near the outside corner, outer third or so. So now the 3-2 payoff pitch is a liner to left. Thompson coming in and dives forward to make the catch. Sterling Thompson continues the excellent defense this inning. And there's two away. Riggio, the glove field and flip. Then Sterling Thompson, the dive forward. Looked it right into the glove. Well done, Sterling. Now the Isotopes one out away from victory. Alejandro Osuna, the batter. Left-handed hitter. First pitch outside, ball one. Castaño comes set. The pitch home is a wave and a miss. There's the sweeper. Takes a lot off it. That was 81 miles an hour after a fastball that's around 93 or so. Fulford sets the target. 1-1 pitch. Take in. Called strike. It's challenged by Osuna. Again, both teams have two challenges, so you might as well use it. The verdict is confirmed that it's a strike. And so now the Isotopes are one out from victory. Two outs, nobody on. Castaño the set. Here's the pitch. It's a bit high. Castaño, big follow through, spinning to his right so much that his cap came off a little. And the adrenaline's pumping in Blass. Here's the 2-2. Called third strike. Ball game over. Osuna's going to, I thought he was going to challenge it. I guess he's not. The ball game is over. It's a victory for the Isotopes. Their third in a row. The final score tonight is 5-3 over Round Rock. Well, Osuna was tapping the top of his helmet, but then just walked to the dugout. The computer would have called it a strike, by the way. And so the Isotopes shake hands near second base. They have rallied for a second straight night, and they have won three in a row here in Round Rock. We'll take a break, then we'll come back. We'll start the Southwest Copy Systems postgame show. We'll add up all the totals, go through the game highlights, check in on the other scores around the Pacific Coast League, plus the Rockies game. All that and more on the Southwest Copy Systems postgame show. That's next. Final score tonight, 5-3. Albuquerque defeated Round Rock. 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
0: 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Here are the totals on this Friday night for victorious Albuquerque, the Rockies affiliate. 5 runs, 12 hits, no errors. The Isotopes strand 13 on base. Round Rock with 3 runs, just 5 hits, no errors, and the Express leave 7 on base. Winning pitcher was Andrew Baker, gave up the go-ahead run in the bottom of the 7th. So it's a blown save, but also a win. 4-3 is Baker's record. And the loss goes to Austin Roberts. He gave up 2 in the 8th. Roberts drops to 0-2. The save goes to Blas Castaño, his first. Not just his first this year, it's the first save of his professional career. He has not had a save when he was in the Yankees organization, the Mariners organization, the Rockies organization, not in the big leagues, not in the minors, not in winter ball. And so congratulations, Blas Castaño gets the first save of his professional career. Time of the game was 2 hours and 54 minutes, 2:54. We started at 7:21 p.m. Central Time. We started 16 minutes late because there was a little bit of potential rain in the area that never arrived. We ended at 10:15, and tonight's attendance is brought to you by the New Mexico Public Regulation Commission. Announced crowd of 6,250, 6250. Postgame fireworks show is beginning, so I'm going to turn down the crowd mic so that you can actually hear what I'm saying. With the victory, the Isotopes have won three in a row, and their overall record is now 65-65. Second half record is 26-29. Round Rock has obviously lost three in a row, and the Express overall record 62-68, and second half record is 31-24. So those are the totals. We'll take a break. We'll come back, continue the Southwest Copy Systems postgame show. You'll hear more fireworks. We'll go through all the highlights and details of this dramatic Albuquerque win. 5-3, the final over Round Rock. And this is the Isotopes Multimedia Network.
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3: 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All right, let's get to the details of this one. Neither team scored in the first two innings, so we're going to skip ahead to the bottom of the third inning. The starter was Jack Mahoney tonight for the Isotopes. In each of the first two innings, he allowed a leadoff single, and that did not harm him. But in the third inning, a leadoff walk to the number nine hitter, then a hit by pitch. Alejandro Osuna was trying to bunt, and he got hit. And then the next batter, Cam Colley, also trying to bunt, got it down. Isotopes got the lead runner at third base. Then came a strikeout. So after all that, you got two on and two out, and Diego Castillo, the batter. Now the 0-1. Fulford sets the target. Here's the pitch. This one is popped up shallow right center. That might be no man's land. It does. It drops in front of the right fielder, Capel. He was closest to it. Scoring from second is Osuna. And the Express get the jump tonight. A bloop single to right center. It's 1-0 Round Rock. That took us to the top of the fourth inning. The Isotopes answered immediately. Charlie Condon drew a walk. And after a ground out and a foul out, there was two outs. And at the plate was Rock Riggio. Next pitch is hit in the air to shallow center. It's down for a base hit. Condon got a good read. On his way home, the throw from Colley. One hopper, not in time, and down to second goes Riggio on the throw. So Riggio able to time that sweeper. RBI single to center, and we are tied. One apiece here in the fourth inning. And that was just the very beginning of the important moments of this game that Rock Riggio was involved in. In the bottom of the fourth, Mahoney had a 1-2-3 inning, his only of the night. Now let's go top five. With one out, Drew Evans walked. Nick Kent, infield single. Sterling Thompson popped up on the infield. So you got two on and two out, and Charlie Condon, the batter. 0-2 is hit in the air down the right field line. It's slicing, dropping quickly. It's down for a hit. Evans scores from second. Charlie's on his way to second. Throws a little offline. He slides in feet first safely. Charlie Condon, an RBI double. The Isotopes have their first lead of the game. It's 2-1. The lead would not last very long, though. In the bottom of the fifth inning, Mahoney got the first two outs on ground outs. Then came a walk to Cam Colley. Then came a wild pitch to put him in scoring position. And next up was Aaron Zavala. The next 1-2 pitch from Mahoney is a liner down the right field line. That's down for a base hit. Capel over to cut it off. He'll do so. He'll hold Zavala to a single, throws behind him, and safe is the call at first base. Scoring from second is Colley, and this game is tied again. It's now 2-2. No other runs in that inning. In the sixth inning, neither team scored as both teams went to their bullpens for the first time. In the seventh inning, Isotopes had a good opportunity with two outs. Thompson doubled. Condon walked, but Machine grounded out. Now let's go bottom seven. Andrew Baker took over. First pitch of the inning, he hit Julian Brock with a fastball. And then Osuna flew out to center for the first out. And then at first base, Julian Brock trying to make something happen. Runners going. Pitch is taken. Throw down to second is high. The tag is in time anyways. Rock Riggio throws out Julian Brock. This would be Riggio playing the tag. Braxton Fulford with the throw. And so now there's two outs in the inning. That would actually be very important because of what happened next. Cam Colley still at the plate. We have been tied at 2-2 since the end of the fifth. We're now in the bottom of the seventh. The pitch is hit high in the air. Deep left center field. Evans on the dead run. That one is gone. Over the fence, over the bullpen, onto the berm. Cam Colley connects on his sixth home run in his last 11 games, and that gives Ramrock a 3-2 lead. So that took us to the eighth inning, and so many times there, we didn't have a whole lot of offense, but almost every time that somebody scored, the other team answered immediately, including in the eighth inning. Isotopes down a run when the inning began, but Braxton Fulford led it off with a double, and next up was Rock Riggio. Now the set and the pitch. Riggio pulls it high in the air, deep right field, way back, you can tell it goodbye. Rock Riggio has given the Isotopes a 4-3 lead with a two-run homer onto the berm in right. That, I'm not sure you can hear me. It's the grand finale of the fireworks show. All right, you can probably hear me now. That is the Jack Daniel's Tennessee Whiskey play of the game. Jack Daniel's Tennessee Whiskey is a proud sponsor of the Isotopes. Every drop of Jack is mellowed. There's sugar maple charcoal for that signature smooth taste. Now that is what makes Jack, Jack. Whether neat on the rocks or with a splash of cola, enjoy the game with a true American classic. Please drink responsibly. So Rock Riggio had given the Isotopes the lead, but we still had a lot more action in this one. Isotopes loaded up the bases later in that eighth inning on three walks, but stranded three. Now let's go bottom eight. Parker Mashinsky gets a ground out, a walk, a fly out. Blas Castaño comes on, strikes out pinch hitter Jonah Bride. So now we go to the ninth. Isotopes looking for an insurance run. It was Josh Spores pitching. He hit Machine on the top of the foot to begin the inning. Fulford then singled to left. And then who else but Rock Riggio up next. Runners take their leads. Spores ready. And here's the pitch. And that one's pulled down the right field line. That one's dropping, and it's down for a base hit. Here comes Machine around third base to score. Throw goes behind Riggio, who now is caught in a rundown, and he gets tagged out. Holding at third base is Fulford, but it is an RBI single, and he's given the Isotopes a 5-3 lead. So Rock Riggio offensively had three hits, also walked, had the go-ahead home run. He drove in four runs, definitely the best game for Riggio since he got promoted from AA to AAA. But Riggio's impact on this game was not done yet. Let's go bottom nine. Castaño comes back to the mound for the ninth inning, and leading it off was Theo Hardy. Switch hitting Theo Hardy, the batter, from the left side. He tries a drag bunt. The second baseman, Riggio, with the glove flip to first. Got him at first base. Rock Riggio was playing back, had to come in. Didn't have time for a transfer to the bare hand, so just did it all with the glove. And there's one away. Yeah, so that's a big first out in the inning. Instead of the tying run being on base, the tying run is still at the plate. Next up was catcher Julian Brock. So now the 3-2 payoff pitch is a liner to left. Thompson coming in and dives forward to make the catch. Sterling Thompson continues the excellent defense this inning, and there is two away. So the Topes now one out from victory. How about the defense on those first two plays, huh? Next up was Alejandro Osuna. Here's the 2-2. Called third strike, ball game over. Osuna's going to, I thought he was going to challenge it. I guess he's not. The ball game is over. It's a victory for the Isotopes, their third in a row. The final score tonight is 5-3 over Round Rock. So that's how it sounded on this Friday evening in front of an enthusiastic crowd of 6,250 here at Dell Diamond. Most of the fans have left their seats, a few of them still going up the aisles and heading out to the parking lot. So, all right, we'll take one more break here on the Southwest Copy Systems postgame show. Then we'll come back. We'll give you some details about the Rockies game. We'll check the other scores around the Pacific Coast League and wrap things up. This is the Albuquerque Isotopes Multimedia Network.
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3: Final segment of the Southwest Copy Systems postgame show. Once again, the final 5-3. Albuquerque defeats Round Rock for a third straight night and improves overall record to 65-65. Isotopes Parent Club, Colorado Rockies in Atlanta, were defeated by the Braves. 6-4 was the final. Sugano started, allowed 6 runs in 4 innings. Former Isotope Mark Manfredi, 2 scoreless innings in relief. But the Rockies could not overcome the deficit. Jake McCarthy had a sac fly. Hunter Goodman, an RBI single. T.J. Rumfield had an RBI ground out. Willie Castro had a sac fly. So out of the 4 runs they scored, 3 of them scored on outs. I guess they were productive outs. But the Braves get the victory, 6-4 once again was the final. Around the Pacific Coast League, only one other game is final. That's from Oklahoma City. It's a wild one there in OKC as El Paso scored 2 in the top of the ninth inning to take the lead. OKC scored a run in the bottom of the ninth inning to tie it. In the 10th, El Paso won. And then in the bottom of the 10th, the OKC Comets scored 2 to win it. 5-4 was the final. And so that was a... That was a 1-1 game going into the ninth inning. Excuse me, it was a 2-1 game going into the ninth inning. And so Oklahoma City trying to pick up some ground in the standings gets a victory. First place Sugar Land has lost 5 in a row and is trailing right now 5-3 in Las Vegas as they start the fifth inning. Sacramento and Round Rock tied for second going into today. Sacramento is trailing 4-1 at Reno. They're in the top of the eighth. And Salt Lake, Tacoma, 2 teams not really in playoff contention, playing out the string. They're in the top of the sixth, and Salt Lake has a 3-2 lead. So the standings, there's not a whole lot I can tell you about the standings right now because first-place team is still playing. One of the 2 second-place teams is still playing. Even if the Isotopes do pick up a game in the standings tonight, I still really don't think they're in it. If they do pick up a game, they'd be 8 games back with 20 to play, and they still have 5 teams that they have to catch. And they do not have any head-to-head against first-place Sugar Land. So I don't think the Isotopes are still in it. I think they're out of it. But I'll be very happy if they prove me wrong. We'll keep you. We'll give you all the updated standings, of course, and everything tomorrow as we continue to follow things. There's 20 games left in the season for everybody after tonight. So that's going to wrap up the Southwest Copy Systems post-game show. We invite you to join us again tomorrow evening. Isotopes try to make it 4 in a row. It'll be the 5th game of this 6-game series. It's the turn of the rotation for Iverson Castellano. Most of the time, the Isotopes use a opener, and then they go to Castellano. They might use him as a traditional starter. We'll find out tomorrow. The traditional starter for Round Rock will be left-hander Anthony Veneziano. Our coverage will begin with Isotopes on deck at 5:45 Mountain Time. First pitch is set for 6:05 Mountain Time tomorrow. Now for our studio engineer, Bob Walpo, I'm Josh Sushon. Thanking you for listening and saying goodnight here from Dell Diamond. Again, the final. The Rockies affiliate defeated the Rangers affiliate. 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
1: 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Linnell was out at a handful of camps earlier as well. 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Sorry, just got a little distracted because the Yays just hit a bomb against my Orioles. Not used to the Orioles being on the West Coast and playing baseball during the show, so a little bit distracted. Apologies for that. In the spirit of making college football predictions, it's only right we make a pick for North Carolina, TCU, and Ireland. And that is next on Westwood One Sports Night.
0: 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And we've got the game live from Dublin, Ireland. 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
1: 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It appears by its own numbers, the U.S. government seems insolvent. 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

0: 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Here's Josh Graham for Westwood One Sports Night.
1: That's right. You get to steer the ship this hour only. Free For All Friday. 310-840-4910. Let the Jimmy Buffett wash over you. Let's actually start with a call before we get to some of the bad vibes out west. Jim's in Seattle. Jim, what is your contribution to Free For All Friday? Get us started the

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0: 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Here's Josh Graham.
1: Question of the night. Week zero eve. What is your boldest college football prediction for 2026? Think about that question if we asked it at this time last year. And somebody called into this show and said, I think Indiana is going to win its first ever national championship and run the table, and Cal transfer Fernando Mendoza is going to win the Heisman Trophy. You'd probably say, okay, dude, somebody's having a great time on this Friday evening. But that's never going to happen. What say you? What's the boldest prediction you have for what's going to happen this year? 310-840-4910. We have some picks to hand out because time's run out on the offseason. College football's here. Let's make our predictions now for the conference champions in the Power Four conferences and also the 12 teams that will be participating in the college football playoff, starting with conference champs.

0: Big win tonight. 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

0: Sports presents Elijah Campbell.
1: Oh, yeah. Final hour of the show before we pass the baton. Still have 60 more minutes of fun with you. I'm Elijah Campbell. You can follow me on Twitter at @E_Campbell3. Got my man Judah Kanyas back in California running the show on the soundboard. And, of course, you can weigh in, too. 310-840-4910. Pretty easy to do. But college football's starting today. North Carolina and TCU are kicking things off. Well, technically, college football started the last 2 days. And if you haven't seen it, if you're just waking up and you haven't seen what happened in that William & Mary Villanova game, just go online and find out. It is already just an absolutely bonkers finish. It is an incredible way to get this thing started. But FBS football, I'll say, is starting today.

0: Good morning and welcome to Weekend Magazine. I'm Paula Maez. I have someone in the studio today who I have known almost since I started in this business, which was almost 40 years ago, Mr. Roger Beimer.
1: Paula, only 40 years?
0: I know, for 50 years. 50 years
1: That's
0: in this
1: good.
0: Business.
1: Yeah. Well, and thanks for the invitation to be here. I appreciate it.
0: And
1: this.
0: I just think that people out there who have been around know you, Roger, from your years at Channel 7.
1: Mm-hmm.
0: You were the legendary legislative person.
1: That was me.
0: That did that for years. And then you went to KOB.
1: Mm-hmm.
0: And we're there for a little while. And then the fair was lucky enough to have you. With the history you have in this state. And nobody can ever replace Roger Beimer.
1: Paula, you're making me blush.
0: I know. Well,
1: you're blushing me.
0: You're blushing it. So, Roger, the fair is coming up in a couple of weeks.
1: It is.
0: It starts on September the 5th.
1: September 10th.
0: September 10th.
1: 10th to the 20th.
0: The 10th to the 20th. And that fair has been part of our being forever.
1: It has.
0: So you have a lot to talk about. But for those people who haven't been here that long, tell us a little bit about the fair and how it got started. And I mean, there's so much history out there.
1: I'll do the condensed version because
0: we only have 30 minutes.
1: We only have
0: 29
1: 30
0: minutes.
1: And that wouldn't get me until 1940. So actually, the first fairs in New Mexico and what was the predecessor to the state fair, which would then have been a territorial fair, was in 1881. And it was held in Old Town, which is all there was to Albuquerque at the time. Old Town.
0: So was
1: New
0: it
1: Town.
0: Like in the plaza? In the
1: it was around the plaza in Old Town or down by Rio Grande and Central.

0: was a hospital by his wife.
1: His wife,
0: Children's
1: Hospital.
0: He still can't carry Tingley.
1: Yeah. And there's a Coliseum on the fairgrounds that bears his name, which has got a story behind it, too, which we can talk about if we want to. But so in he got elected governor. He'd been the acting mayor of Albuquerque because it was a different form of government. So he was the mayor of Albuquerque, became governor of New Mexico, and Clyde Tingley decided, we need a state fair. So they decided to have, they found some business people in Albuquerque in the mid-1930s and said, if you guys will buy some land, we will come up with a state fair commission and we'll start a state fair. So a fellow by the name of Oscar Love, who then was the cashier at Albuquerque National Bank and the Greater Albuquerque Chamber of Commerce, which was then called the Albuquerque Business Club, came up with $10,000 matching money. And they matched the state funds and bought the land where the fair is
0: that
1: now.
0: Whole area.
1: That whole big
0: for plot. $20,000?
1: For $10,000. $5,000 local match, $5,000 state money. For $10,000, they bought all that, except the little corner, which is still not owned by the state fair. They tried to have the state fair in 1937. They couldn't get stuff together. So the first state fair at the present location was in 1938.
0: Jeez.
1: The buildings, the first buildings on the fairgrounds were built by the Works Progress Administration, which was an organization put together by Franklin D. Roosevelt to put people to work after the Great Depression in the early 1930s. Roosevelt was a friend of Clyde Tingley's. They all got together, said, here's some federal money. Let's build some buildings out here in the middle of nowhere. And that's where they started building the buildings. The first building on the fairgrounds made out of adobe, which is still used today, is the Fine Art Gallery. And if you go to the fair this year and go into the Fine Arts Gallery, those walls are the same walls that went up in 1937.
0: And that's the only building that's left? It's like
1: there are two or three others. The Indian Arts Building, the State Fair Commission deeded the land to the Department of Interior. The Department of Interior then built the Indian Arts Building. And in 1952, by an act of Congress, the Congress reverted the land and the building back to the State Fair Commission.
0: Jeez.
1: And there are a couple, three other buildings on the fairgrounds that were still part of the original adobe buildings, some of the horse stalls down on the north end, and a couple, three of the other buildings. They've maintained the look as best they can, the old adobe, the northern New Mexico, John Gaw meme, yeah, rounded look that like the Fine Arts Gallery now has.
0: Isn't that interesting? I didn't know all that.
1: So this at that time, this would have been San Pedro and Central. There was nothing east of the University of New Mexico.
0: So it was out in the middle
1: of
0: nowhere.
1: It was in the middle of nowhere, out in the Mesa. Nowhere. And then over time, and over the city has enveloped it, it is still state property, like a hole of a donut, surrounded by the city of Albuquerque.
0: So why does that corner,
1: that little enclave is still...
0: Why is that corner like that then?
1: It's just, I don't know.
0: There were some businesses on there.
1: There were some businesses, and there are still some businesses there. And that corner is part of the discussion that's going on. You've heard about the last couple of years, yeah, about trying to redevelop things
0: and people
1: buy
0: who
1: more
0: don't,
1: land and stuff.
0: Oh, people who don't know it, on that corner, if you go to that corner and drive around, that's where Microsoft was stepped out.
1: There is a rock.
0: A big piece of flagstone.
1: A big piece of flagstone with a little plaque on it that talks about how Paul Allen and Bill Gates started Microsoft in one of those little buildings.
0: And they have, and it's still there.
1: At the corner of California and Lynn.
0: That is just amazing. Yep. That's a piece of history.
1: Yep.
0: Well, the State Fair is just a part of everybody's life. And, I mean, you know.
1: It brings memories, Paul.
0: Yes, it does.
1: I was at a staff meeting a couple of weeks ago at the fair where all the staff people at the fair get together and talk about putting pieces together, because as you can imagine, it's a monstrous thing.
0: Mm-hmm.
1: There's nothing there, no fair-related stuff the middle of October, because it's all gone. There's not much there the middle of August. And within a period of two or three weeks, it all comes together, and all these people have got contracts with the people that sell you know, Indian tacos and contacts with people that
0: caramel
1: sell
0: apples
1: caramel apples and green chili corn dogs and, you know, all that kind of stuff. So the Chili Relleno dogs. There you go. That's one of my wife's favorites.
0: See? You love those Chili Relleno dogs, don't you?

0: I love them.
1: Yeah. And the fries and the turkey.
2: Oh, the turkey legs.
1: Wait a second. The fair is more than food, America and New Mexico. Albuquerque is.
2: But you know what?
0: The fair battered everything.
1: The fair battered everything.
2: Yeah, that's right. I've traveled to about 30 or 40 of the other fairs in this country. And the thing that most people go to a fair for
1: is the food.
2: Is the food.
1: Well, there's a whole thing on the Food Channel.
2: Mm-hmm.
1: It's called Carnival Food.
2: Right. And they came to New Mexico a few years ago. Yes.
1: And I mean, you look at the stuff people make. It's just, it is about the food.
2: Well, and at the New Mexico State Fair, they have a unique foods contest. They've had it for the last 6 or 8 years, or maybe longer than that, so that 4 or 5 or 6 of the concessionaires will come up with some wild, crazy idea about some dessert, some hamburger, some taco, some kind of something. And then they have judges come on and judge the winner of the unique food contest, which then has to be sold to people if they come to the fair and want to try to eat it. There's some pretty weird stuff. But it's unique, and the fair has won awards for that particular program just because it is what it is. It's food.
1: One of the other things that, from being at the fair and working at the fair when I was with KOB that we did all that time, there are so many unique things. But one of the biggest things for so many years was the entertainment.
2: Sure.
1: You brought, I'll never forget the story about having Reba Melanie Majors, who we both know, mm-hmm. who worked with you for years, tells the story of she was there and Reba McEntire was here, and you had Whitney Houston, and Reba McEntire says, "Do you mind if I stay another night so that I can hear Whitney Houston?" And I thought that's just amazing that those two people, you know.
2: So, and here's an interesting tidbit: Tanya Tucker is going to be at the fair this year. She was at the New Mexico State Fair 50 years ago. In 1976, she was one of the stars in Tingley Coliseum.
1: Oh, my. How old? She was a child.
2: She was just a child.
1: She was like 14 or something.
2: Yeah.
1: Isn't that amazing?
2: Yeah, yeah. But the first star in Tingley Coliseum was Roy Rogers.
1: Oh, my God.
2: Now, you mentioned that to some people today, and they're like,
1: who?
2: What? Huh?
1: Who?
2: Yeah. You know, who was Roy Rogers? Those of us that are of age.
1: Do you remember Roy Rogers? Do you remember Roy Rogers?
2: Yeah.
1: And Trigger.
2: And Dale. And Nellie Bell.
1: So who do you have this year?
2: Well, now that you ask, there are some people. And
1: I got to tell you my story about talent at the fair.
2: Well, I'm looking for the names.
1: Yeah. I was at the fair, and I must have been like in second or third grade.
2: Let me just say something before you start. It's a memory. And that's what the fair brings to people. It brings memories.
1: My parents took us every year. My parents took me and my grandparents. My grandparents went. And Andy Williams was performing. Mm-hmm. And he's performing, and there's this man in front of me, an older gentleman. He had this little boy with him. So we're just sitting there waiting for everything to start, and they're doing a sound check and all that. And this gentleman says to this little boy, because we were like the only two kids in the whole place. He says, "You should turn around and talk to this little girl. She's here all by herself." So this little boy didn't know what to do. It was Donny Osmond. And there he was with his father who traveled with him. Then,
2: right, yeah.
1: And that's with Andy Williams.
2: Mm-hmm.
1: You know, and so that's what memories. You're right. Yeah. It's memories.
2: Yeah, and that's what I started to say about the staff meeting a couple of weeks ago. I told all the staff, I said, just remember, we're here putting on an event. But you know what this is to people that come? It's a memory.
1: Right, it is.
2: And I recalled going to my first state fair, I think, and the entertainment that year was a fellow by the name of Eddie Arnold, the Tennessee Plowboy, I think was what his name was. And what I remember was watching him in Tingley Coliseum. And, of course, he comes out like Andy Williams did in a suit and a tie, you know, and fancy polished shoes. And he tiptoed through the dirt to get on the stage and looked down and looked up at the audience, realizing it's Fall Out of Rodeo, and says, "There have been some animals in here that haven't been very nice."
1: There you go.
2: But it's a memory that I will never forget.
1: Donny Osmond.
2: And hopefully there will be lots of people that come to the fair this year that will come up with a memory that will live with them forever. And that's what it's all about. You ask who's going to be here this year.
1: Tanya Tucker.
2: Tanya Tucker is going to be there on the 18th. There are the other entertainers, Turnpike Troubadours. Ian Munsick. Then there's some number of standalone rodeos with no entertainment. Everclear, Tanya Tucker, and The Warning. There are lots of people, Paula, that know who those people are.
1: Oh, but yeah.
2: Yeah, we know Tanya Tucker. But the ticket sales this year, I've heard, are beyond what they've been the last 3 or 4 years. So the selection of the entertainment to follow the rodeo is right and follows the market.
1: Is the horse racing back?
2: Horse racing is back. It used to be a big thing. So I'm not sure when it runs. They were running some evening things, but I think it runs at least a number of days during the fair. Remember when horse racing was the big thing?
1: Yeah.
2: Before the casino gaming and all that stuff happened? It's where everybody went. Now, because there's casino gaming, people have got opportunity.
1: Now, you have a casino right on your property.
2: There's a casino on the property run by the Downs at Albuquerque. Yeah.
1: But it was a big thing back in the day, the casinos. And so what other kind? And you always had some unique acts like the, you know, I just remember those duck acts and all that kind of.
2: Okay, the duck acts. Robert Duck, who is from Los Lunas, that is really his name, was a jeweler in Albuquerque. Oh. Robert Duck brings the duck races to the state fair and has been bringing them forever. He won the Deming Duck Race back in the mid-80s and was on the Johnny Carson Show, which was a late-night TV show back in the olden days. And he's been traveling the fair circuit. He and his wife travel the fair circuit every year for the last 30 years, taking their duck races.
1: And is he coming back?
2: He's coming back. And he loves it here because it's only 20 miles from his house. He doesn't have to live in a trailer, which most of these folks live in, because they go from fair to fair to fair.
1: And what other kind of things? Well, the donkeys. Remember those donkeys that jumped off the high dive donkey?
2: That was a very controversial thing.
1: That's why.
2: That was the first year I was the state fair as the marketing director. And animal rights people got upset because they thought the donkeys jumping into a puddle of water off of a diving board was not right. It may be the only time that the New Mexico State Fair was ever in People magazine, which was a national publication. I'm not even sure People, I guess
1: it is still there.
2: The back page had a picture of these donkeys jumping off of this diving board into this puddle of water. And there was a picture of Bruce King, who was then governor of New Mexico, because everybody got excited. Oh, my goodness, this is not right. Bruce King, who was a rancher, went out, watched the event. There were more people watching the diving donkeys that year than we would ever imagine because of the controversy. So everybody wanted to see them. And I remember Governor King turning to me after he saw the donkeys jump off the diving board into the swimming pool, say, "Those donkeys looked like they had a smile on their face to me."
1: That's what it sounds like. That's
2: exactly. So this year there are a number of things, spectaculars. We've got, you've seen on TV where these people with a water jetpack, they're like water skiing, except they're in the sky with a big hose behind them.
1: They're going to do that?
2: We're going to have that show. We've got a high dive show. People love the high dive show. So we've got a Dueling Pirates high dive show this year where it's the largest portable high dive show in the world, they're telling us. And there's as you come in the main gate off of Central, we're going to have a dinosaur encounter. So for the little kids, there are going to be some inflatable dinosaurs that they can ride. There are going to be some little places where the kids can go play with dinosaur bones, fake dinosaur bones. But it's an experience for them to learn about dinosaurs. So that will be good. Then there are other things that are going on. We've got a trivia contest going to go on at the main tent.
1: Uh-huh.
2: Which will allow people who are on the fairgrounds, if they want to get involved in a trivia contest, they'll hear the announcement on the PA announcement, go over there and try to answer some questions and win a prize.
1: Nice.
2: Under the Chevron tent at the fairgrounds.
1: Now, what I like then is to go in the Manuel Lujan building and just looking at all of that stuff. and then there's always people go there and they have the petting zoo, which is huge.
2: The petting zoo is back.
1: And then the racing
2: pigs are back.
1: The racing pigs are back. And just going to see all, and people should take the time if they haven't, is to go look at the vegetables. I remember when they used to have the biggest vegetables and all of that. And that's just part of the fair. But then the part of the fair that everybody, you know, is the Midway.
2: Oh yeah, yeah. People love the Midway. Midway,
1: and it's
2: and our Midway operators, Reithoffer shows, they're one of the world's best portable carnival companies. They're setting up right now.
1: Are they really?
2: Yeah. As a matter of fact, they're going to open early this year, so the State Fair Midway, only the Midway, will be open Labor Day weekend.
1: Oh, my God.
2: Friday,
1: goodness.
2: Saturday, Sunday, and Monday will be open late in the day for carnival. The carnivals will be open. So if you come in off of Central, go ride the carnival rides, and start the fair early.
1: And will they have all the food booths in there,
2: the
1: too?
2: The food booths at the carnival
1: at
2: will
1: the
2: be
1: carnival.
2: Open. At the carnival. You won't be able to get on the regular
1: fairgrounds.
2: Yeah,
1: fair but grounds, the regular
2: But the carnival stuff will be there, and they've got some pretty good turkey legs.
1: Is that the first time you've ever done
2: it
1: this?
2: It is. It is.
1: And yeah. It's just because it's the holiday weekend.
2: It's the holiday weekend, and the carnival said, because of break and the way they schedule their stuff, we've got some rides that are available. We can come in early. We said,
1: oh, that's going to be interesting. It's going to be interesting.
2: Yeah.
1: And people can, where's the parking going to be?
2: Parking's going to be in the flea market. There will not be a flea market that weekend. The parking will be for the people that are going to the carnival.
1: That'll
2: off
1: be
2: of Central.
1: Nice.
2: Yeah,
1: that's a whole cool. new thing.
2: That's a whole new deal. Yeah.
1: Yeah. What else? I mean, what else does the fair have new this year?
2: We'll talk about new in a second, but let's not forget the basis of the fair was agriculture.
1: I know. That's what, yeah.
2: You know, and you talked about the giant pumpkins, and I remember a couple of years ago, they had to bring a pumpkin in on a, like one of those things you see at the grocery store where they're stocking the shelves, the little wheelie thing, because the pumpkin was so big. But the north end of the fairgrounds is still all the 4-H and the animals and the chickens and the turkeys and the cows and the pigs and the horses and all that stuff is still up there, 4-H, FFA, the Red Barn, where the kids can see the little animals.
1: Yeah.
2: It's all a part of the fair and provides an opportunity for the city slickers to go see where the food comes from.
1: And also, you know what else is interesting is that barn where you have all the cattle, and they, you know, you have all that whole auction that you have that benefits a lot.
2: Right, yeah. The 4-H and FFA kids will raise their animals through the year, bring them to the state fair, and then if they win grand champion or reserve grand champion or they're at some place in the ranking of people that with animals that have come to the fair, they will auction off about 110 of those animals to people that want to buy one. Lots of corporate sponsors come in and do that because then they will give the animal to somebody who then treats it and it goes to a charity someplace.
1: Yeah.
2: But there are people that will come in there and buy something and figure out a way to take it home.
1: That is now the other thing is that we can't forget too is you have the Indian village and the Hispanic village, which were also and our poor Noberta died this year.
2: Noberta Fresca,
1: who was there forever.
2: She was there forever. She did some wonderful things in the Spanish village. And then she used to put on a great spectacular Spanish show for Hispanic Heritage Night.
1: Right.
2: Did a wonder. She had brought Antonio Aguilar and Vicente Fernandez and all the big stars from Mexico for a long time. We miss her, and we're going to honor her at this year's fair.
1: That's one. Yeah. And then the Indian village, Indian the fried village. Bread. Everybody goes.
2: the first place I go when the food booths are open is I go get an Indian taco, because I just the fried bread with the meat on top. That's it. That's the beginning of my fair food. Other people want a turkey leg. I want an Indian taco.
1: And I want a chili relleno dog.
2: Well, you'll be able to get that, too. You'll get that,
1: but
2: too.
1: That is, because those two places are just, I mean, it is just.
2: Well, and they're iconic and they're unique to New Mexico. We've had the opportunity to host fair managers from throughout the Western U.S. and actually from throughout the country that have come and visited us during our fair. And they all walk away with two or three thoughts. One, they love the way we treat New Mexico. They see the Indian village, and they see the Spanish village, and they see the African American building, and they go, "You people really know how to showcase what this state has to show." And of course, they love our Main Street with all the trees and all the lines of people and people roaming up and down. I've been to lots of fairs, and I've never seen anybody that does a better job of reflecting what the state is all about than the New Mexico State Fair.
1: One of the things that I know people always, parking, that's an issue, but and where do people, I mean, always for you to have, you can park in the middle of the racetrack?
2: There's still parking available in the middle of the racetrack. If I didn't have a pass, I would park at Coronado Center and take Park and Ride, because you can take park and ride for a $10 ticket. It gets you in and out.
1: Does it run all day?
2: It runs on weekends. Just weekends only, yeah. But that's the only way to get there on weekends because the traffic is so bad, backed up forever. And they've got a speed lane. So you park your car at Corn Auto Center, go get on the bus. Their bus comes right down San Pedro, comes in a special gate. You get off, stay, and then take the bus back to your car.
1: That's nice. Yeah. At Corn Auto Center. Now, what about safety? Are you going to be safe at the fair?
2: We have a great relationship with the state police, the sheriff's office. We are probably one of, if not the safest fair in the country, because I think last year we had one arrest on the fairgrounds somebody might have had arrived too early or were not in the proper condition and we didn't spot it before they got there. We have a great partnership with the state police. Because there are chief security people, but we've got our private security. There are undercover people. The sheriff's office does a great job helping us, and people pay attention. You know, when you see the two state policemen walking down a sidewalk, or walking down Main Street, you go, I feel pretty safe here.
1: And
2: we purposely watch things very closely. We got cameras everywhere. Don't do things you don't want to be seen doing because somebody will be watching you. And there's a control.
1: So we want to make sure people don't realize it's like a big brother thing, but you can feel safe there and you can feel like you can take your family there.
2: Exactly. And we've received awards for that too, for how safe we are and the number, and that's not to say there aren't exceptions. There are exceptions everywhere where lots of people gather. We'll have 50,000 people there on a Saturday or a Sunday. You know, something, somebody somewhere may get cross-eyed and decide they want to, have a disagreement. And we're pretty good at saying, this is not the place to do that.
1: And
2: let these people that are here have a good time, and we make sure that happens.
1: It's what always amazes me too about the fair is how beautiful your grass looks right now.
2: That grounds crew, I was out there yesterday, in the heat of Albuquerque where it's 100 degrees outside, and these guys are out there trimming the lawns, cutting along the sidewalks to make sure the edges are all. And Connie Elmore, who has forever been in charge of our flowers and all that stuff, does a phenomenal job of making those grounds.
1: Look beautiful.
2: Yeah. And that enhances it, which is what makes it
1: so
2: great.
1: And the trees, the big trees in the middle.
2: That's right.
1: And then at the end of the fair, that grass looks like hell.
2: But in a couple of weeks,
1: it'll be beautiful again. But it does. Yeah. It just knows. Yeah, it. Yeah. But it is just a wonderful event. Yeah. And how many years have you been with the fair now?
2: So I went there as marketing director in 1991.
1: Jeez.
2: And then I left for a while. Came back as deputy manager. But, I used to cover the fair when I worked at Channel 7. Oh. A story. In the mid-70s, doing a live shot on TV required all kinds of engineering and stuff. We would do live shots during Dialing for Dollars, which is the programming that would run in the middle of the afternoon. And I remember interviewing Freddie Fender in the Spanish Village because he was going to be the star that night at the rodeo. And Don Nelson, who was doing weather, who was doing Dialing for Dollars, pitches to me, and I pitched to Freddie Fender, and Freddie Fender is eating a burrito when we started talking, and he continued to eat the burrito.
1: Because it was the burrito. Who isn't going to put it down for you, Roger?
2: Who did you think you were? I covered the fair. I mean, I covered the fair before I went to work there.
1: It is just something, and people. I mean, there are, and we should state this. There are county fairs.
2: Oh, yeah.
1: All around the state
2: going
1: as well.
2: On right now.
1: Yeah, and they're like one in Lee County. They're all over the place.
2: Well, and our old stomping grounds of Taos.
1: Yeah,
2: and those fairs do a wonderful job doing the local stuff with 4-H and FFA and supporting, all the stuff in the local thing. But the New Mexico State Fair is a state fair. And there are other state fairs in New Mexico. There's the Eastern New Mexico State Fair and the Southern New Mexico State Fair, but they're not the state fair.
1: We're like the Super Bowl of fairs.
2: There you are.
1: Roger, I knew we could fill this 29 minutes with no problem, and we did.
2: Can we keep going?
1: No, can we just keep talking? Turn off the mics, and we're just going to keep talking. But, Roger, I just got to thank you for coming in today. You've been a good friend for so many years, and, you know, you're just a I mean, you're just Roger Beimer. What can
2: Paula, keep thank you very much, and I, as you can't tell, I'm not excited about the fair coming up.
1: Yeah, I know. I end my show two ways, and that's that we just have to have hope.
2: We're living
1: in a world that is just a little bit crazy, but we have hope. And then the other thing is, Roger, you have a lot of choices today. You can choose to go to McDonald's. You could choose to go here. But always choose kindness. And that's how we have to figure it out. So thank you, Roger Beimer. Thank you for spending a little bit of your weekend with us. And we'll be back.

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9: And there's something that I saw the other day that, one, shook me to my core, if I'm being honest, to the point where I feel inclined to come talk to you all about it. And it has to do with, I think, my biggest fear. What is your biggest fear? I want you to think about that, and we'll get to you in the next 15 minutes. Right now on the phones at 310-840-4910. That's talk and text. Fernando Mendoza, you think he's going to be the long-term answer for Vegas? I'm asking you to look ahead. I understand it's early. Do you think he'll end up being a long-term fixture there in Vegas? And then, do you think Daquan Wright, the LSU tight end, do you think he ultimately plays next weekend against Clemson? There is a temporary restraining order that has been put, or granted rather, by a judge in Louisiana. And it basically supersedes the laws and rules set by Greg Sankey and the SEC regarding eligibility. And the temporary restraining order would grant Daquan Wright the ability to play. But that doesn't, from my knowledge, it doesn't prevent Greg Sankey from levying down a punishment. And I believe either the hammer is about to get dropped down and we're about to see some major games be played in court. 310-840-4910 is the number. Let's go to Chris in Myrtle Beach. What's up, Chris?
10: Hey, thanks for having me. First off, I have to give you a shout out for saying what is the world coming to and what's important, because how these guys get these injunctions or emergency hearings is kind of comical, man, when you have all these people, innocent people. So, number one, I appreciate you saying that. Number two, I think there's two solutions. One is if the FBS committee simply said you won't be eligible for the college playoffs, I think this would be – the hammer would be closed in a matter of minutes. And I think the even better solution, and I think it would ban college football together, is every single team on their schedule gets on a conference call and says, we're not playing LSU. You're going to go – 0-0, you will have no games, you will have no be able to showcase, no one will play you, you'll lose the revenue, and I think it would solve it. Both of those, I think, would literally
9: solve it.
10: You got to vote on something like that,
9: and I don't know if that would happen. As far as the college football playoff, they're able to enforce their own set of rules in terms of eligibility and who qualifies and who doesn't, and I appreciate the call. They enforce their own set of rules. So that is something that I do anticipate happening. And if I'm not mistaken, has already happened. Either there are discussions that have gone on, I know, between the powers that be when it comes to the college football playoff in terms of, hey, what are our eligibility rules? What are we going to allow in terms of teams being able to participate that have guys on their roster that come from a pro team? First of all, we know it's turned into the Wild Wild West when it comes to college athletics, and it's not because guys are getting paid. So please stop with that lazy-ass narrative that, oh, it's turned into the Wild Wild West because guys are getting paid. Has nothing to do with that. It's because there's no leadership. That's why. It's no leadership in college athletics. That's why it's turned into the Wild Wild West, not because guys are getting paid. If you're still somebody that has that lazy old-ass mentality that players shouldn't get paid in college football, in college basketball, in the other sports that make money, think about how much money they bring to these universities. If you believe that they shouldn't be getting paid or any chunk of the pie, you're a lunatic. I'm sorry. I don't like the name call. But gee willikers. I don't know. And it's just me. Here is Texas A&M coach Mike Elko on his frustration with where things stand in the landscape of college football.
11: It's a statement about where we are from a governance standpoint, that we are having conversations about what the rules are going to be regarding roster management on August 27th, and we kick off. There's games tonight. There's game Saturday, and we're not even really sure what the rules are around who can play on our teams this fall. I think that, if you want a statement about where we are as a overall governance structure, that's where we are.
9: And look, Mike Elko speaks for really everybody throughout the landscape of college football and college football fans across the country. It is, and I'm not giving away state secrets when I say it, it is ludicrous where we're at right now. It's unfathomable that we've even got to this point. It is. But I promise you guys, and I want to just make sure my line is drawn in the sand, right? It's not because players are getting paid, because I hear that constantly. I promise you, throw you, clip that off. I promise you, ladies and gentlemen, I promise you that the issues that currently exist within the landscape of college athletics. It's not a byproduct of NIL and players getting paid. It's a byproduct, a result, a direct result of the lack of leadership that exists within the NCAA. Point blank, period. Don't blame the kids. Don't blame the players for finally being able to capitalize on their name, image, and likeness. Because I hear it all the time when we have these conversations. Well, what's the root of it? What's the root of it? I promise you, it's not that players are getting paid. That's not why these issues currently exist when it comes to college athletics. Jay is in Nashville wanting to check in. Jay, what's going on, brother? Good morning.
12: What's up, buddy, man? Hey, Chew, you said a few things. I really was calling in about Fernando Mendoza. I really think it's a little bit too early to, you know, deem him as the savior for the Raiders or whatever. Like, I really hope he does get to sit for a year behind Kirk Cousins. I think that's what NFL has gotten away from. They take these rookies and throw them in there. You know what I mean? And it's kind of like, nah, let them sit. I mean, I remember Mike Vick had to sit for a year. There's a couple other quarterbacks had to sit for a year. But I think ever since Ben Roethlisberger came to the league, they're like, oh, well, he did it as a rookie, you know. And, you know, as a copycat lead. So, like, they're like, well, they can do it as rookies. Like, no, you're kind of messing people's development up. Because some, they ain't ready. Man. Some of them ain't ready. But as far as you're right, man. NIL ain't what messing this thing up. You know what I mean? And the thing about it, you know, as far as them allowing the kid to go back to LSU, like, first of all, there's a thing called the USFL. You know what I mean? If you feel like you don't like the team you're playing for, NFL, go to USFL, rec shop there, and then go back to the NFL. But, like, I remember we used to say in high school, because I played college ball. The thing about it, I remember that first year of college ball, we used to look like, man, things I know now. If I were to go back and play high school right now, I'd be wrecking shop on everybody.
9: I'd kill, right, of course.
12: Yeah, I'd be killing everybody, you know what I mean? And you're right, it's the leadership. The thing about it is, it's the same thing with the NFL. You got a lot of owners that ain't never played it down in their life. They're businessmen. They're not sports people. So
9: they don't
12: making
9: really
12: business
9: think of it
12: decisions.
9: From that angle. I got to let you run, brother, because we're up against it. I appreciate the call. I mean, it's nuts where we've gotten in terms of the landscape of college athletics, and I just think things are going to get crazier. The present doesn't matter when it comes to this. We're just getting rolling. Just getting rolling here on Saturday Morning Sports as well, right here on Westwood One Sports with the youngest in charge, Linnell Willingham. I asked you this question earlier. There's a tragedy that happened in South Florida and in Taiwan, and it's got me thinking, what is my biggest fear? I ask you the same question. What is your biggest fear? We'll tackle that question and get you up to speed with those stories next here on Westwood One Sports.
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9: Yes, indeed. 1 hour down as we get you up to 11 a.m. Eastern time here on Saturday Morning Sports with the youngest in charge, Linnell Willingham, right here on Westwood One Sports. If you're looking for some incentive to stick around, first and foremost, get to hear 2 more hours of the show. We're going to get back into the world of college football coming up because the old man Bill Belichick, him and the UNC Tar Heels, they're in action across the pond in Dublin, Ireland, against TCU. And if we know anything about week zero in college football, specifically these games across the pond the last 2 years, there's been some upsets, ladies and gentlemen. And I'm not saying that there's going to be an upset today. but I may be saying there's going to be an upset today. You got to stick around to hear what I think about TCU and North Carolina. You also got to stick around for this. If you're watching on the YouTube stream, we encourage you to get there. Westwood One Sports Night on YouTube. Like, subscribe, comment. You get long-form content, YouTube shorts. You get the live stream. And then our exclusive training camp content. Our guy Josh Graham was out at Panthers camp this past week. They joint practice with the Texans. An exclusive one-on-one interview with Panthers GM Dan Morgan. You can check that out on the YouTube. Also on the YouTube. I got it in my hand. And because of the white balance, it's like kind of making it difficult. You're seeing how I got this thing, so maybe I should remove my receipt. I got a little Chick-fil-A here. And if you all are in tune with popular culture, you know that there's a new breakfast item. And it's served all day at Chick-fil-A. There's a new breakfast item that's sweeping the streets. And we got it here on Westwood One Sports. The Chick-fil-A waffle test coming up later on in the show. If you're looking for reason to stick around, that's a little bit of reason. 310-840-4910. You can hit us up on the talking text line. Miss Leslie out in Pittsburgh wanting to check on in. Miss Leslie, what's going on? Good morning.
7: Hey, good morning. How's it going today?
9: It is going good. It is going good.
7: Good. Listen, I gotta scold you a little bit. You're still my BFF, but don't talk about Mendoza like that.
9: Oh, God. Here we go. The love affair for the adorable nerd is spread out to Pittsburgh, I see.
7: It really has. I mean, I have to say I got a lot of love for the Raiders. I used to live in Las Vegas. My one good buddy, he's from Oakland, and he lives in Vegas. Shout out Big Daddy. But
9: Hold on now. I told you. Here on Westwood One Sports, we give you a shot

0: Good morning, sports fans. Show's on the mic. My name is Mike Adams. That's Jonah behind the glass. The chairman of the board is in Philadelphia, Pennsylvania. We're on 95.9 FM and AM 610, the sports animal. If you want to get involved today, it's 505-246-0610. Or text us on the sports animal Meineke on San Pedro text line, the exact same number. Where do I start today, Jonah? It's so much to talk about, and judges are involved, SEC, ADs are involved, Big 12's involved, Big 10's involved, but I don't want to start there. I was going to start there, but I didn't want to start there. Then I started to think about what a week of sports it was. The pitcher Sale, a complete game, Jonah. He pitched all 9 innings, and I said to myself, there's no pitch counts? Good for him. Unbelievable. Then last night, I decided to watch the Yankees and the Red Sox. 1-0 for those of you keeping score at home with the Yankees. And I saw the pitcher from the Yankees. And is everybody throwing gas in 2026? Every other pitch was over 100 miles an hour in that storied series of Red Sox-Yankees, as both of them are playing pretty well. But where do I start, Jonah? And I said, I have to start that we lost an icon in Dolly Parton. I've known you now for about 18 weeks, 20 weeks, however long we've been doing this, Jonah. Half of 52 is 26, so I'm going to go with 26. And you know how much I appreciate music. I know how much you appreciate music. I don't think people understand that 25 number one hits. Let me repeat that. 25 number one hits. That's an incredible run. Number two. Yes, the song Jolene. And I think her honest way of storytelling set her apart, Jonah. They said she wrote the song that Whitney Houston made extremely famous and Jolene in the same day. They said she wrote those two iconic songs in the same day. And Jolene, she did like in 10 minutes. So what does that tell you of her genius of music? Then I heard before Whitney Houston sang the big song on The Bodyguard, and everybody knows what that song is, I had read that Elvis Presley wanted to redo that song in Elvis Presley's heyday, Jonah, and that his manager at the time, Colonel Tom Parker, wanted to negotiate the publishing rights with Dolly, and Dolly walked away knowing, hey, that's not a good deal, and Elvis never remade the song. Instead, we got the iconic Whitney Houston, which to this day mesmerizes me. Dolly Parton's version mesmerizes me. The other thing, Jonah, and I don't know if you've been down to Nashville. I went by the Grand Ole Opry, and it's pretty spectacular. It's spectacular. I couldn't get in.
1: I couldn't get in either.
0: Yeah, but I was able to stand outside, and then the Gaylord Hotel is right next to it.

0: Did she put any name on who's going to sing it?
1: No, she probably sings it.
0: Ah, and we'll probably release it.
1: Yeah.
0: 505-246-0610. Yep, we lost a legend in Dolly Parton. All right, Jonah, I didn't know you had to go to law school to figure out if you can play in college or if you can't play in college. And then all these new rules where conferences are meeting and deciding, hey, pro players can't play here. And then you have a judge who says, no, you can play there. I mean, it's confusing in the sense of one person saying you can and the law is saying, or you have conferences saying you can't play and you have the law saying you can play. And I'm going to follow the law. Now, the question is, does any team pick up these guys?
1: I mean, Lane Kiffin will.
0: I hope he does. Because that is the law. He's not breaking any laws. Oh, he went after the pros. And he broke no laws. It is not a normal time for anything, Jonah. If you can go play with the Browns all summer and come back and start for LSU, that's your business. If you can go play in the G League and it's okay, I'm talking about the point guard from St. John's. Wasn't he playing in the G League? Something like that. Right now, he has another year of eligibility and he's going to go back to school. So the commissioners of the four majors came out. I don't know if all of the leagues passed some type of rule, Jonah. That I don't know. I know Big 12, Big 10, SEC.
1: I didn't say ACC.
0: And I didn't see like the smaller leagues, right?
1: Well, just think about it. If they don't pass it, or they don't pass it on these big leagues, but the smaller leagues, I'll get an LSU player.
0: Heck yeah.
1: I'm going to do that.
0: 100%. Get four of them. Could you imagine?
1: Yeah. So that's why they're not speaking, I think.
0: Good point. And it's not their fault. That's what we have to understand. Oh, he played in the league. He shouldn't be able to come back. It's the rule. It's what's in place. But we're bigger than the rules now, so we're all going to gather, and we're going to say we're not going to let him play in our league. Makes no sense to me, Jonah. 505-246-0610. What are we calling this week, the first week? It's not the first week of football college. What do they call it, Jonah?
1: Week zero.
0: But we can only call it that for what? Today only?
1: Yeah, just today. And then it's done after this.
0: It's done after this. So they came up with week zero, and now it's gone. This is the confusion of what we're dealing with. Like, what is week zero? You know, I was always fascinated when Coca-Cola came out with Coke Zero, right? And I drink it. I like Diet Coke. I'm a Diet Coke guy. But Coke Zero, it's almost similar, but it's not. So they come out with week zero, which is similar to week one, but it's not. And we got some great games today. Unbelievable games. I'm curious, Jonah. And I will watch this game. North Carolina, TCU. And why am I going to watch it, Jonah?
1: Tell me, why?
0: Well, I want to see if Belichick can get a W today.
1: Oh, yes.
0: Right? I mean, think of the pressure in North Carolina. You go 4-8 last year. Some call you the greatest coach of all time. And it's different in college.
1: Speaking of Belichick, it says the top headline on ESPN right now is Bill Belichick era in North Carolina already coming to an end.
0: Jeez. He's only been there a year, Jonah. Can you let the man coach? I mean, the expectation of the W, we're going to get to that, Jonah. We're gonna have a segment. What is the expectation of a W? And I guess the expectation has to come from three different places, right? Has to come from the fans. It has to come from the administration. And it has to come from the head coach. So what's the expectation of a W, Jonah? Have you ever thought about that?
1: Not really.
0: Right? Because winning is winning.
1: Yeah.
0: You know, people always ask, Mike, why do they keep score? What kind of question is that?
1: Who says
0: go back,
1: this?
0: Go back into ancient times. Everything is kept score. People keep score. Jonah, sometimes I'm perplexed, and I use that word.

0: with all perplexion. If you're wondering, why does Mike use the word perplexed? Because he is. We need to know law before we know who can play in a college game now. We got guys throwing 100 miles an hour consistently, like this is the new era of baseball. Like, I don't know how closely you watch a baseball game. But guess what, Jonah? I look at the statistics. Those are numbers. For whatever reason, they decided to put numbers inside sports. The score, the number you wear on your back. 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
0: Back shows on the mic. That's Jonah. He's behind the glass. Chairman of the board out of town. The birthday bash last week. Jonah, what a good time, man. Good food. Nice to meet everybody. Call us at 505-246-0610. It was a nice time last week, Jonah. I saw you there.
14: It was, and you didn't recognize me.
0: I didn't, man. Your hat wasn't backwards. Okay? You cleaned up. You dressed up. And I even asked somebody. I said, hey, is this the guy performing in the showroom tonight? And they said, no, that's Jonah. And I said, Jonah, I thought you were a country singer for a minute, man. You threw me. I even told Coach, I said, Coach, man, that's not Jonah. That guy just said that's Jonah. He's not wearing a hat backwards.
14: See, you're not the, you know, like people that have known me my whole life don't even recognize me.
0: When you clean up.
14: No, not even that. Like, just basic, like,
0: No, I would like reckon, this. Jonah, the way you're dressed today, with the hat backwards, okay, I'd recognize you anywhere. When you're dressed up like a music star, it's a little different.
14: I wore a white shirt, blue jeans, and cowboy boots. That's all I wore.
0: And no hat. And I said, that guy's playing the showroom tonight. I even asked you. Funny enough.
14: Yes.
0: 505-246-0610. Let's stay on baseball. I don't know why I want to stay on baseball. I'll get to college football. I do want to talk about North Carolina. I want to talk about Memphis UNLV. USC plays tonight. Like, there's some intriguing stuff. I'm more excited for next week because that's when the Lobos kick off. Now, that's when I'll get real excited. But right now, baseball. Jonah just showed me a 2026 pitching machine. Now, stay with me. When I played, Coach would roll out that old school. There was a dial on it to put it at 60 miles. I don't even know if there was a dial. And you'd put the ball in the machine, and it would shoot. And then sometimes you'd have to maneuver it. And then on the bottom, was it right on the dirt? And Jonah just showed me 2026 pitching machine edition. My goodness, Jonah. It's a different world.
14: We have new technology now.
0: I know, but when's enough enough?
14: Explain. Do you want me to explain what the pitching machine was?
0: Yeah, explain the old one first.
14: So the old one was like, you have like these two little wheel things, and you shoot the ball in, and they go out, and that's like the pitching machine.
0: You know what? Hold on, Jonah. You gave a great explanation. There's these two wheel things, and you put the ball in, and then it would shoot down. Okay, now give me the new verse.
14: It's like a big black box, and it has this little square thing in it, and that's where the ball comes out of. But there's an animated, like, person, and you could mimic any pitcher in any day, and they will throw the same exact pitches that they throw. And it's what the guy says, it's filtered to throw strikes and balls and any pitch that they do.
0: Here's my question. Okay, like, going to a batting cage was a big deal back in the day. You know, it cost like $3.25, and they'd throw you like 40 pitches or something, and you called it a day. Jonah, what you just showed me right now is, man, that's how long it's been since I've been in a batting cage. You know what I mean? Do you remember the batting cage you'd go to?
14: I remember two of them.
0: I don't see batting cages anymore.
14: Like the backyard ones where like you like the outdoor ones, and then the ones that you go to actual like
0: yeah,
14: like a place to
0: kind of like now balls. You can go places and there's golf simulators. I still go buy a bucket of balls. They're kind of expensive now. I mean, when I started, it was like a dollar. Now they're six and a quarter for a jumbo bucket. And do you really need a jumbo bucket to practice?
14: No.
0: Do you really need to hit a jumbo bucket before you go play? I don't think so, right? Or is that more recreational where I'm just going to go hit some balls and get my swing better?
14: Oh, I found the pitching machine.
0: Okay, how much is it? That's the
14: You got to be on a waiting list for this.
0: How much is it? $50,000?
14: I'm trying to think.
0: And then look up an old school pitching machine.
14: Oh, the old school pitching machines are $2,000.
0: Still?
14: Yeah. I looked that one up. Oh, yeah. Oh.
0: Go ahead, Jonah. How much?
14: Yeah, the old school ones are $2,500.
0: That seems like a lot.
14: That is a lot. So
0: the new school
14: is called Traject Arch.
0: Okay.
14: So that's the modern one where it could mimic anyone's pitchers. But the price of it.
0: And thinking. What you're just telling me now. Go ahead.
14: Per month? You have to pay per month.
0: Okay. So it's a licensing fee.
14: It's a lease.
0: Okay.
14: $15,000 to $20,000 per month.
0: Yeah. So how much are you charging somebody to hit against a pitcher? $200 for every, 30 minutes?
14: Yeah, probably. I would say.
0: Or how else are you going to pay that?
14: $250 per half hour.
0: Yeah, ridiculous. And the old school one still being $2,500, that's... Come on. How much is an old Space Invaders game? Like, I'm trying to understand this, Jonah. How much is an Xbox game now? Like Madden coming out. How much is that going to be?
14: $117.
0: $117. And I was able to get the Space Invaders cartridge for $3. Is inflation real?
14: Yes.
0: Yeah. 505-246-0610.
14: Yeah, pre-owned Space Invaders is $9.
0: Yeah. Well, it went up.
14: Yes.
0: That's even more now. But to get the modern day Madden's $117.
14: Yes.
0: Unbelievable.
14: And you don't even own the game.
0: You don't?
14: Yeah, PS4, or it's more on PlayStation that they could take the game away. You download it,
0: okay.
14: But they say you could take it. They could take it away whenever they want.
0: Now, that's real good. Let me give you $117, and then you get mad at me and take the game away. Right? Yep.
14: That's what they do.
0: Now, the college one the other day I was playing, Jonah, and that was solid. That looks real now. I don't know what it was called, like EA Sports College Football. What do they call it?
14: NCAA.
0: But I thought the graphics were incredible. It actually looked like I was watching a game on TV.
14: Yes.
0: So I get technology. I get where it's taking us. But sometimes I just like to put a transistor radio on. I mean, please. It's moving too fast. Slow down. Let's continue, Jonah. I'm done with baseball. Even though I still want to talk about the complete games that are being pitched, the guy in New York is phenomenal right now. I think his ERA against Boston is like 0.87, and that's supposed to be one of the biggest baseball rivalries ever. I'd ask this to baseball fan, if you're listening, and call me at 505-246-0610. Is Red Sox-Yankees bigger than Giants-Dodgers? What's your thoughts?
14: Yes. More history.
0: I don't know about that.
14: More history.
0: I don't know. Is the
14: They have so much more history. We're both Dodgers fans.
0: No, I get it.
14: But that history goes back a while. I think
0: since Babe Ruth, I get it.
14: Yes,
0: I get it. Once they traded Babe Ruth to the Yankees and Clemens became a Yankee, this kid who was pitching last night grew up in Boston, right by the Boston baseball field, and he's pitching for the Yankees. And he's lighting them up.
14: That's how Drew Aller was. Drew Aller's a Browns fan. Like, grew up like diehard Browns fan. And now he's on the Steelers. And
0: now he has to play Cleveland. I haven't even gotten there to the NFL, Jonah, because, you know, it's interesting to me when they call you QB1, right? You're QB1. That's a big honor. For those of you who have ever played quarterback in your entire life, if they call you QB1... you've done something. Is that a fair statement, Jonah?
14: Yes, because if you think other positions, they have, you could play center, you could play different positions, you could play left guard if you're big enough, wide receivers.
0: Well, you
14: there's three of them. There's only one quarterback that could be on the field.
0: And fair enough, Jonah, if you're good enough and know how to play right guard, they might put you at center. So you have options. QB1 typically doesn't have options but QB. And you're the most leaned on teammate of them all. Fair?
14: Yes. You have to be the smartest one, too.
0: And before I go down this road, Jonah, I wanted to mention this earlier because did you see those robots that were racing in the 100?
14: Yes. In China.
0: What is going on?
14: Those ones are crazy.
0: Jonah, they broke every world record.
14: I mean, they're robots, so I figured they should. We have robots now that could give us any information as we speak. In
0: Jonah, 0.2 seconds. Here's the thing, man.
14: If they don't break the world record, I would be very concerned.
0: But did you see how fast they were moving?
14: Yes. Think about a car could... A Tesla's a robot when it's self-driving.
0: That's fair.
14: So
0: that's fair.
14: Just because it looks like a human and has two arms and two legs, I figured they should be humans.
0: Yeah, well, when I saw that, Jonah, I'm thinking next. What's next? Right? But they've come a long way. 505-246-0610. Jonah, I also want to touch base not only on the NFL QB1 situation, because that seems to be, is it going to be Mendoza or Cousins? Is it going to be Deshaun or Shadur? Well, we found that out. And one more interesting piece. I'll bring it up. I'll wait, Jonah. I'm going to wait till we get out of this segment because I want to talk about Myles Garrett. There's a reason for it. 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
0: Shows on the mic, Jonah behind the glass, chairman of the board out of town. Might be calling in, he said, Jonah. He's going to use the number 505-246-0610. Sports Animal Meineke text line on San Pedro is 246-0610 as well. Jonah, you asked me a good question right at the break.
14: Yes.
0: And let the people know what you were asking me, because we can't keep that question to myself. Like, that's a question for the masses.
14: Is any recreational sport free now?
0: I'm going to say no, John.
14: No.
0: Nothing.
14: I don't think so either.
0: I mean, there's nothing. You can go to a park. Let's break this down, because that's a great question. Is anything recreational sport can you play without having any type of expense? Let's go to pickleball. Oh, you need a pickleball paddle.
14: You need the wiffle balls.
0: You need the wiffle ball. So there's an expense. So if you think pickleball is free, it's not. It's a great game. It has everybody more active. I'm for pickleball, but it's not free. Tennis and a recreational facility?
14: Yeah. The balls cost like 15 bucks.
0: And the racket?
14: The three of them.
0: A good racket's about 120.
14: Yeah.
0: A decent racket. A good pickleball racket. Listen to this, John. My son's big into pickleball. I mean, he's in leagues. He's doing everything.
14: I don't get the scoring.
0: It's a little different.
14: Because I played pickleball for the first time yesterday, and they're like, 10-0-1. And I'm like, what?
0: Yeah, it's different.
14: I thought it's like, you get a point, I get a point. No, it's like...
0: And you have to stay within your area, Jonah, yes. And you have to hit it in a box.
14: So weird.
0: But it's not free. Recreational tennis, not free. Recreational basketball, Mike. Is recreational basketball a free sport?
14: No. If you go to Johnson Gym, they don't allow you to get in for free. You have to pay a $10 daily fee. So you're already paying $10. And you got to get your ball, and you got to get the right shoes.
0: For sure. And let's say you're playing on an outdoor court. There's times it could be free, Jonah. Let me tell you why. There's times it could be. If you go and there's already a game going on, and you didn't have to bring your own basketball, you're in good shape there.
14: The only time.
0: If you had a pair of sneakers that you use for multiple things and you're wearing those sneakers that day, you can't count that as a cost for outdoor basketball. Fair?
14: Fair.
0: All right. Tackle football in a park. Free. As long as you're not the one bringing the ball.
14: As long as you don't have a ball.
0: That's it. But you could
14: but
0: do it.
14: How about the expenses if you get hurt?
0: Yeah. You know what, Jonah? You know.
14: Because if you're paying tackle football, you have the risk.
0: Jonah, that was good. Now, you're right. It's free, but your medical bills could be enormous. Excellent answer there, Jonah.
14: Golf?
0: Golf is not free.
14: Yep.
0: Not only.
14: You got to get your golf clubs.
0: Yeah, and the tee times, I get it. You have to keep the grass. You have to water the grass. I get all that. But it's not complimentary. And you can't play that in a park. Right?
14: No.
0: And even, let's just.
14: I'd be scared if someone came up with a golf. They just start.
0: They start ripping?
14: Yeah.
0: They just tee down right there and just start ripping
14: them?
0: Yeah,
14: there's like little kids playing soccer and they're just, I'm practicing my backswing.
0: Is soccer recreationally could be free?
14: If you don't bring the ball.
0: If you don't bring the ball. So, and those are sports. Like basketball, there's 10 guys. If one of the 10 guys brings the ball, you're in good shape. You're in great shape. I'm thinking of any other. You can, I'll tell you a sport that's not going to cost you any money, John.
14: Running and track.
0: That's it. Yes. Until you make the team.
14: Yes.
0: Then when you make the team, all of a sudden your spikes are 200. The latest shoe, I don't know, 200.
14: Yeah, about 200, 250. Yeah. And then you got a nice backpack.
0: And here's the other thing.
14: Water bottle.
0: Recreationally, if you want to practice the 4x400, just get a stick.
14: You need a baton.
0: I know, but here's the thing, Jonah. You can still do it with a stick.
14: That stick might hurt you.
0: Well, get a nice stick. It doesn't have to be one of the sticks with all the stickers on it. I mean, we can't get particular on the 4x400 relay what we're passing off. Is that fair?
14: Yes. You know, there's something. I think other schools put this. Use anything but a stick. So they use random stuff.
0: People, like what? What would
14: someone,
0: be? A sock?
14: Someone filmed it on a phone. Okay. So they use that as a baton. People use the ladder.
0: What ladder?
14: Like a ladder. I will show you this one.
0: Yeah, so well, please don't. If you're passing ladders instead of a stick, I'm worried.
14: Someone do a pole vault. Some people do pole vaults.
0: Nah, Jonah, here's the thing. I'm just trying to give you some help. And so you can... You know, we're trying to save you some money before this big competition you're in.
14: Yes, I know.
0: In November.
14: Yes. Well,
0: tell everybody what you're doing.
14: I'm doing High Rocks. What it means, it means hybrid rock star, but the events that I'm doing is you start off with there's 8 exercises, and each exercise is in between. You have to do a 1K. So you got to start 1K. I'll give you an example. 1K and then ski ergs, which is that ski machine.
0: Yep.
14: 1K sled pulls, 1K sled pushes, 1K rows, and then there's 8 exercises.
0: So you can't practice that outside for free?
14: No, you cannot. You have to at least have a gym membership.
0: Yeah, I would guess so, John. And I'm going to guess that it costs money to enter.
14: Yes, the basic one is $200. But I want photos for it, so I paid $250. The photos are so nice. And they will be posted on my Instagram.
0: Here's the other thing. And follow Jonah on his Instagram, because we're all rooting for you, Jonah.
14: Thank you.
0: Do we need... I'll talk to Coach. Like, you're going to need some, like, Albuquerque support up there, man.
14: This will be on a Saturday.
0: Is it on TV?
14: No. Some of it is. The Elite 15 are. But I don't know if I'm going to be... You never know. If I train for the next 2-3 years, I might.
0: I know, but do we need to make shirts? Or what are we going to do? How are you going to get that support from New Mexico?
14: Support? My mom's going to be there, so.
0: Okay.
14: My cousin lives in Denver, so she's going to support. My mom will probably.
0: I almost feel like me and Coach have to go.
14: You know what I'm saying? It's on a Saturday, unless you guys want to miss a show. It's on a Saturday. So I could call in pregame, and just feel like this.
0: I feel good today, fellas. I'm ready. Right?
14: It'll be your guys' first pre.
0: And here's the other thing, Jonah. Do you have to, like, rock climbers? I know you're doing a lot of different things. Are you climbing rocks?
14: No.
0: Okay, because you're going to need a special shoe for that.
14: You need a special shoe. You need the carabiners. You need rope. You need chalk. You need a lot of stuff for that. How about if you want to do F1 as a living?
0: Yeah, that'd be tough.
14: Do you know what the average, what you have to make?
0: What, $1 million?
14: $1.5 million.
0: Yeah. Yeah, that's not something that's a hobby. Okay, that's something that's an expensive hobby. See how I differentiated both? Like, I want to come up with stuff I like to do, like take a walk. Free. Get water.
14: Free.
0: Yeah.
14: What else? Well, what else is free?
0: Well, it's
14: not that much stuff.
0: I needed a bottle of water the other day. It was a little warm.
14: If you think about it, okay, I will put something together because this was like over 10 years ago.
0: Okay.
14: I was at someone's wedding and I got bored. So I got a stick and I got an acorn and I started playing baseball with that. So that's technically.
0: Jonah, let me explain something to you. If you're at a wedding and you're that bored, you can go home.
14: I couldn't. I was like.
0: But you're the best man? No, and you were 11. Bored hitting 11. Acorns.
14: I was 11.
0: Oh, okay.
14: So my parents took me. But just technically, you could play baseball with an acorn and a stick.
0: And don't forget, you can kick a can all the way down the road for free.
14: Yes, you can.
0: Don't kick rocks. Because kicking rocks and then somebody. I always hated kicking a rock, Jonah. Kicking a can, it gave you. You know, hey, I'm going to go this far and this far. But incorporate a hobby. But right now, if you do, it could get expensive. 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
21: Hey, y'all, it's Charlie Starr from Blackberry Smoke. 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
0: Act, Jonah. New Mexico State taking on Florida State. I'll definitely be watching that. I want to see how good North Carolina is. Next week, I know where I'll be. As Lobo season starts, Central Michigan first up. That's on Fox Sports 1, 8 p.m. Everybody get out there to the stadium and support these Bows, man. This can be the most anticipated football year, I think, since I've been alive, Jonah. And don't forget this. I have to say this. When I was going to college, I saw some of the best players to ever play come into the stadium.
14: Name those players.
0: Marshall Faulk, was he good?
14: Yes, San Diego State.
0: Ty Detmer, was he good?
14: I don't know who that is.
0: Won the Heisman? BYU.
14: Yeah. Then if he won the Heisman, yes.
0: You know, I can go on and on of these, man. Mark McGuire's brother played quarterback San Diego State. Mark McGuire, the baseball player, his brother.
14: Yeah, I know the baseball player.
0: Yeah.
14: Then his brother played.
0: Now, he didn't visit us, but UNM played Emmett Smith and Florida Gators back then. Like, there were some big games. But this is the most excited, I must say. So for those of you who don't know the schedule, and I'm sure you do, but Central Michigan is up first. Then the following week, I like this, 2 o'clock in the afternoon start. I like that a lot. against Mercyhurst, and then they go to Oklahoma. And I'm telling you right now, I really like the Lobos against Oklahoma. I really do. I think that game is going to come down to the wire. And I'm not just saying that because I'm Lobo fan. I'm saying that because I firmly believe it. If you disagree or agree, it's 505-246-0610.
14: I just looked up the best Mountain West players of all time.
0: Go ahead.
14: What do you think number one is?
0: That's a big one, man. I don't know. Marshall Faulk, maybe?
14: No.
0: Who?
14: It says Brian Urlacher.
0: I love it. I'm glad he is number one. Is You're Faulk on the
14: like
0: list?
14: Number two? No.
0: Who is it?
14: Josh Allen.
0: Yeah. I mean, he is good, Jonah.
14: Yeah, Josh Allen.
0: Give me the top five.
14: Davante Adams.
0: Yep.
14: Number three.
0: From Fresno.
14: Joe Bitone from Nevada.
0: Okay.
14: And then Steve Smith.
0: Steve Smith or Alex Smith when he played at Utah?
14: No, Steve Smith when he played at Utah.
0: Okay. Well, my question is, where's Marshall Faulk, man? He's an NFL Hall of Famer. He can't get top five Mountain West player?
14: Oh, he's not even on this list.
0: Is it current Mountain West or all-time Mountain West?
14: All-time. I think he was in the WAC. That's
0: no,
14: why he's not on
0: there. There's no way.
14: They were in the WAC, yeah.
0: Maybe. You know what?
14: No,
0: you,
14: because then Brian
0: You might
14: Urlacher
0: be right.
14: Was,
0: no, you might be right.
14: No, but Brian Urlacher.
0: No, because we're talking 90s, Jonah. Middle 90s.
14: So that's WAC.
0: Yeah. But look up the WAC's greatest players. That's a good call on that, Jonah, because Mountain West came later. So I could see where Urlacher's number one. I just remember Ty Detmer wasn't on that list.
14: LT.
0: Yeah, LaDainian Tomlinson.
14: LT's on this list. Ty Detmer is on this
0: Okay,
14: list.
0: Good. Is Marshall Faulk on that list?
14: Yes, he's on
0: okay.
14: It.
0: Steve what Young. What number is he?
14: He's this is not really a list. It's just players that.
0: Okay, Steve Young, the Hall of Fame quarterback. The WAC was legit.
14: Yes. This is thinking. Yeah, Ty Detmer, LT, Steve Young, Marshall Faulk, Jim McMahon, Brian Urlacher. See, Brian Urlacher's on this list, too.
0: He might have been in that era, Jonah. He might have been in that era when we switched from the WAC to the Mountain West. He could have been in that era. But those BYU teams, BYU won the national championship. Did you know that in 84?
14: I kind of did.
0: Yeah. Here's another interesting question that I have for a college football fan. How is Oregon?
14: 1999. That's when they switched.
0: Okay. So
14: he was.
0: And both.
14: Yep.
0: Both eras. How has Oregon never won the national championship?
14: That I don't know. I thought they won one with Marcus Mariota, but apparently they didn't.
0: Oregon's never won the national championship? They're in the top five every year. Fair enough. I mean, you got to give. I mean, if someone told you, Jonah, you're going to be top five in football every year, I guess you got to take it, right? Because you at least have a shot to win.
14: You win a couple Pac-12 and Big Ten championships.
0: I just don't get it. How a team like that hasn't won.
14: Yes. When I was in Indianapolis, they won the Big Ten championship, and I went to see that, and I was... They didn't win the national championship because they got destroyed by Ohio State. And even Ohio State wasn't even in that game.
0: Here's the teams of interest for me this college football season that, for whatever reason, I want to see how well they do, and I'm curious. Like these are the teams. I'm curious on what USC is going to do, and they start their season tonight because they were a dynasty when Pete Carroll was there, and they've been nowhere near the USC of old. I already mentioned North Carolina for multiple reasons, right? So I'm going to be curious on North Carolina. There's a couple of other teams in that middle that you say, can they break out and really make a run? And one of them's Texas Tech. I really think that you watch Texas Tech, do they have a shot? I think they do. In the Texas Tech BYU games of last year, incredible games. And that's what I think. I always thought BYU was the team last year until they saw Texas Tech. And then New Mexico State tonight, Florida State. I hope it's close. I don't think it's a... What constitutes a blowout? 22-0 in a baseball game is a blowout. 94-10 in a football game is a blowout. So what constitutes a blowout? If the score's 42-24, it's really not a blowout in my mind. Is it a blowout in your mind?
1: No. Not really.
0: What constitutes a blowout? 22-0 the other night in Major League Baseball is a blowout.
1: That's more than a blowout. I would say even 9-0 is a blowout in baseball.
0: 7-0 in hockey is a blowout. Fair?
1: Fair.
0: Soccer as well?
1: Yes. If you don't score, okay. If you don't score until the late third quarter, it's a blowout.
0: In tennis, if it's 6-love, 6-love, that's a blowout.
1: I don't even know what the love means.
0: Love means you didn't. You got a zero.
1: You suck?
0: Goose egg.
1: Oh, yeah. Then you suck.
0: It doesn't mean that. I mean, you might have won a couple points in there. It might have been 40-30 at one point. 30-15, 40-15. Do you like how I have that mathematical skill down?
1: Yes.
0: Jonah?
1: Did you hear about these D1 schools? There's a total... No, this is... There's D2 schools and an NAIA school that beat Division I college football teams.
0: I believe it.
1: Did you see that yesterday? Louisiana Christian University, NAIA school... beat Northwestern State University 42-37.
0: It was a close one. Don't underestimate anybody. That's the. You know what the moral of that story is, Jonah?
1: What?
0: Anybody can be beaten. Is that fair?
1: Yes, that is fair.
0: Jonah, when we come back for hour number two, I haven't even begun. Right? I haven't even begun on the NFL. I wanted to get into the NFL, but you took me over here to the High Rocks. While you're doing the High Rocks, go to the Red Rocks. Watch a concert while you're there. Maybe Zach Bryan's playing. 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
11: Call in now, 505-246-0610. Now, here's Mike Adams.
0: Welcome back. Hour number two. Hour number one's gone. Hour number two presented itself. That's Jonah behind the glass. The chairman of the board, Ed Monsonatus, is out of town this week, taking his son to college. In Philadelphia, PA, Jonah. What a city. Somebody said LeBron went there. Is that true, Jonah?
1: I think so.
0: No, we talked about it for like 22 weeks, it feels like. So now he's finally in Philadelphia. Now the question becomes this, Jonah. Here's the question I have for you. If he wins one, I got to get to the NFL, Jonah. But if he wins one in Philadelphia, okay, do you retire his jersey in Philly?
1: No.
0: I'd say yes.
1: I don't think so.
0: You'd have to. And I'd retire it in Cleveland for sure.
1: Cleveland.
0: Miami. LA. People are going to disagree with me. He got a ring.
1: He did, but
0: so
1: a lot of
0: you got to put him up there. He's going to be in four arenas. And the Sixers will win it. Mark it down. Let's get to the NFL, Jonah.
1: Hold on.
0: Talk to me.
1: Do you think the fastest people in sports are NFL linemen that gets a chance to run the football?
0: Tell
1: me, think about it. They look like they're speeding down.
0: But here's the problem, Jonah. Okay. Number one, let me understand your question correctly. If a D lineman is playing running back.
1: No, let's say a D lineman got an interception. Big boy or an offensive lineman got a pass.
0: Got a pass. Or recovered
1: a
0: fumble.
1: They look like they're the fastest person. Because that might be their only chance, so they want to.
0: Yeah, they. I think all linemen want to score. If you played offensive line or defensive line, call us at 505-246-0610. I think they all want to score a touchdown, for sure, Jonah.
1: Yes, but they're the fastest people on that field when they get the ball.
0: I'm trying to understand that. Is it the motion of how they're running?
1: No, that's the only chance that they'll get.
0: So they're moving.
1: Yes,
0: they're at moving. A rapid pace. You know, Refrigerator Perry scored a touchdown. You remember that?
1: Yes, Dontari Poe also did.
0: Yeah, so it's special when that happens. Let's get to the NFL, Jonah, because let's start with the Raiders, because why not? Is Mendoza going to start or Cousins going to start? I thought they had named Cousins the starting quarterback like 5 weeks ago.
1: I thought Clint did.
0: Right?
1: Yeah.
0: And then now it's a... They're not sure all of a sudden? I go with Cousins. Or is Cousins, because of his fight with Crosby, did that change things up? I don't know. Start Kirk Cousins, Raider Nation. Let's start off on the good foot. Then the Pittsburgh Steelers decide to keep four quarterbacks, Jern. Four quarterbacks. Is that a first in the NFL? I'm sure it's not, but...
1: No, the 49ers kept four quarterbacks when everyone kept getting injured.
0: Well, and I think you have to have some in your pocket. It's a dangerous game, and we've already seen multiple players hurt, Jonah, which isn't good. Because I was watching, I forget what game I was watching last night, somebody threw for four touchdowns. Do you know who threw for four touchdowns? It was a record. It was the first time in preseason someone had thrown four touchdowns.
1: Like
0: Google that. In one game. In a preseason game.
1: Drew Aller?
0: I don't know who it was last night. But let me know. Next week it kicks off. Everybody's excited. And if you go around the league, if you look at the Cowboys, like, this is the first time I've really dug into these teams the way I'm doing now. But the Cowboys offensively may have the best offense in the league. Defensively, it's going to be tough. And I wanted to get to Myles Garrett on the defensive side of the ball. Jonah, think about all those years in Cleveland. Now, at least LeBron, when he was in Cleveland, he was able to get him to the final. He was able to win one.

0: This year.
1: Yeah, you could say that. I think, yeah.
0: Him, Josh Allen. You'd put Josh Allen on that list, right? Like top five players.
1: Like just talent-wise, not like accolades? Yes.
0: For sure.
1: Yes.
0: But I like Myles Garrett in L.A. because he's finally going to... It's kind of like when LeBron had to go to Miami to get one. But he went back to Cleveland when they figured out the pieces. When they figured out they needed Kevin Love and Kyrie Irving. But he took Ilgauskas to the finals. Now, could you imagine if Myles Garrett would have played in a Super Bowl? That would have been bigger than LeBron taking Cleveland to the NBA Finals.
1: Yes, because... that's kind of hard because LeBron is from Cleveland, so
0: I get it. Ties. I get it. But
1: the Browns have been a horrible franchise since Jim Brown and Otto Graham.
0: Well, there was a time the Browns, when Brian Sipe was the quarterback. I mean, they made it to a couple close encounters of getting to the Super Bowl. There was a couple of times, Jonah, in the 80s. No time in the 20s. Since we've hit the 2000s, Jonah, it's been rough.
1: Didn't he, Elway? Because
0: Elway did the drive.
1: Yeah, Elway did the drive.
0: Ernest Biner from Cleveland. Yeah. I can go on and on with Cleveland Brown fan. I don't know any. Do you? I don't know one Cleveland Brown fan.
1: No, I don't know.
0: Call us at 505-246-0610.
1: We'll have therapy for you.
0: If you used to be a Cleveland Brown fan, call me. Now, the Niners-Raiders the other night, Jonah, I've never seen so many field goals kicked in a game.
1: Eddie Dinero Pedro.
0: Tell me what that means.
1: That's Eddie, our kicker.
0: I know.
1: Because he's money.
0: I get it.
1: Dinero.
0: I get it. You know what, Jonah? You know what? You're bilingual now.
1: Yes, thank you. I can speak Spanish.
0: How many field goals can be kicked in a game? Now, here's my...
1: How many drives? What's the average drive?
0: I'm going to guess the average drive. If you averaged all of them, I'm going to say 9 yards. What's the average? I'm curious.
1: No, like how many drives each team gets.
0: In a game?
1: Yeah, in a game.
0: Because
1: that's how many field goals you could have.
0: No, I get that.
1: So, roughly 10 to 11 drives per game.
0: Man, I'm good, Jonah. I said 9. Now, here's the other thing. Did you pick a fantasy football team?
1: Yes, just yesterday.
0: Okay. Did you get the kicker who kicked a 69-yard field goal in the preseason?
1: What team was that?
0: Look it up. 69-yard field goal.
1: I think that's the...
0: Chiefs, maybe? Yeah.
1: Well, I got the Rams kicker, so...
0: Well, you couldn't even get your guy from the 49ers.
1: Eddie? No. I think he's still on. I could get him if I want, but yeah.
0: So my question now becomes, is short range field goals from 20 to 30 yards, what are we going to call that? From 30 to 45 yards, that has to have a different name. Like 20 yards should be a chip shot. 30 to 45 yards, I don't know, come up with a name. 45 to 55 yards. But you guys now have somebody kicking 69-yard field goals, Jonah?
1: It goes back to the thing that we talked about earlier in the show about people throwing 95 miles per hour. It's just the evolution of the game.
0: 69-yard field goals? Yeah. I never thought I'd ever see it. Yeah. Could there be a 70-yard field goal this year?
1: Yes, there will.
0: I can't wait for the guy to kick it 90 yards. Is that pressing it, Jonah?
1: That might be. That's very close.
0: 505-246-0610. Never in a million years would I think I see a 69-yard field goal. Like, I had to watch it twice. I rewinded it. Do you rewind on your remote?
1: I don't use a remote.
0: Do you have a special TV you can just talk to, Jonah?
1: It's called my phone.
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1: What's up, fellas? Mike Golic Jr. here. 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
7: 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We're talking NFL, Major League Baseball. The U.S. Open has started. I watched Alcazar and Serena. They didn't win. And now doubles, it looks like Venus and Serena are going to play, which I'm excited. And I did watch the whole Serena and Alcazar mixed doubles match. It's tough. But we want to see those legends win one more. We're going to watch to see if they win one more. And we're kind of excited that they're still playing at that level. Now, I do have to tell you this, Jonah. I went for my walk on Wednesday. This morning I walked downtown Albuquerque. I walk different places all the time. But on Wednesday, Jonah, I'm walking, and then there's this guy just hitting the ball by himself. Tennis, I'm talking about. And I go over there, and I say, hey, can I hit with you? So we're hitting, and Jonah, I realized quickly, how good this guy was. And he was older than me. And you know I'm not young. So this guy probably 20 years older than me. No joke. And was hitting the ball so perfect with velocity. But I had a good time.
8: Okay. I was going to say, did you regret it?
7: No.
8: Okay, good.
7: And I was inspired. That was an inspiring just day of hitting a ball. We didn't play a game. We didn't play a match. We didn't play a set. We just hit the ball, Jonah. But he was so precise. I said, how many years you been playing? He says, this is my 50th year of
8: Jeez.
7: Tennis.
8: Okay, yeah.
7: And he was solid. If you're listening right now, solid game.
8: I have something. This is kind of not really off topic, but I like thought of it like right now. Because like people at my church are now knowing what I do for work. And do you get this working in radio? You've worked in radio for a while. Do you get this? Because I'm starting to get this. They're like, give me your radio voice. I was like, what do you think I go, like, switch my voice up for radio? I was like, I'm talking. This is my radio. The way I talk is my radio voice. They're like, you don't have, like, a deeper, more way of talking. And I was like, no, I talk like this.
7: What is a radio voice?
8: I don't know.
7: Like, Wolfman Jack had a radio voice. Fair?
8: I don't know who that is.
7: Well, he was a famous DJ, Jonah. I'm trying to think, like, great radio voices. There's some out there.
8: Juan Velasco?
7: Yeah, he was good. He was good. Solid. Solid, man.
8: But, like, have you gotten that? Like, give me your radio voice. This is how I talk.
7: Nobody's ever asked me that. I'm trying to think, like, who has that? Bob Costas has a perfect radio and TV voice. That's just me. But I'm trying to, that's a great question. I'm going to really think about it, Jonah, because, like, Dick Clark, do you know who he is? Or am I giving names that no one knows?
8: He sounds very familiar. There's a guy, okay, Ted Williams. Do you know who that is?
7: The baseball player?
8: No. He was homeless for a while.
7: Oh, yes. He has a great radio voice. I know exactly who you're talking about. Pull up all-time greatest radio voices. Vince Scully, great radio voice. Great radio voice.
8: Okay, here's the top 10 radio.
7: Go ahead.
8: Well, you have to pay for this, apparently. Well, no, never mind. Okay. Top five? You want the top five?
7: Get whatever they're giving you. Top five radio voices.
8: John Peel.
7: Okay.
8: He's number five.
7: All right.
8: Michael Parkinson.
7: Okay.
8: Michelle Vijay. I don't know how to say her last name.
7: Okay.
8: Gay Brine.
7: Okay.
8: And then number one is Paul O'Grady.
7: All right. No Howard Stern?
8: No, I think I saw Howard somewhere. Howard has a good voice.
7: You know?
8: Yes. Yes, I know. I know Howard.
7: I think Colin Cowherd has a great radio voice. Dan Patrick has a great radio voice.
8: Yes.
7: That's an interesting question.
8: But how about who's, like, sports announcers? Because there's a lot that I could think of. Jim McMahon. Jim McMahon is number one.
7: What sport does he call? Jim McMahon the quarterback or Jim McMahon who?
8: I thought he's... Maybe I'm thinking of someone else.
7: You're not thinking Ed McMahon, who's with the Johnny Carson, are you? Look him up and then give him to us, Jonah.
8: Jeez.
7: But if you're talking up all-time greatest, I mean, Walter Cronkite, Tom Brokaw, guys like that, man. Jim Donaldson. 505-246-0610. Sports, I say Costas. Al Michaels is incredible. Like, there's some iconic voices. For sure.
8: I'm thinking about football more.
7: Keith Jackson was one of the best college football announcers ever. If you agree with that, 505.
8: Al Michaels, that's who I'm thinking of. Michaels.
7: Al Michaels, solid.
8: Yes.
7: 246-0610. Maybe.
8: John Madden.
7: Oh, that's incredible.
8: That's what we have to like.
7: One of my favorites. Ever, John Madden. Agree?
8: Agree. He has a video game named after him.
7: Yeah. He could have two video games named after him, Jonah. That's how good he was. Does that make sense to you? I think Jim Nantz is solid. When Jim Nantz calls the Masters, that's smooth.
8: Someone said Paul Harvey.
7: Yeah. Good day. That's what he would say at the end. We say good morning now, Jonah. We used to say good night.
8: Yeah, because...
7: But you changed it up on us.
8: Yeah, it's not the night.
7: You changed it up on us.
8: People will be sleeping.
7: 505-246-0610. When we come back, we're talking NFL. We'll talk the U.S. Open. We'll talk soccer. We'll talk about the college football games today. We can dig in deep if you want. Next week, we'll be all over it with UNM in Central Michigan. We'll be all over it next week. In fact, Jonah.
8: I'm not going to be here next week, so.
7: You're out of town next week. I got to keep up with you and the chairman of the board.
8: I know. Our schedules are the same, basically. When I'm out, he's out. When he's out, I'm out.
7: Oh.
8: Maybe you have to follow us.
7: I have to. Well, it's coming. Come Thanksgiving.
8: During the High Rocks?
7: Oh, that's right.
8: That's basically Thanksgiving.
7: Well, here's the thing. When the chairman of the board gets back, Jonah, I got to check to see if we can get out to Denver on a Greyhound. And you're going to say on a Greyhound?
8: I don't think Coach would like that.
7: It's an hour.
8: And then speaking of Coach, where is he? I haven't got no call.
7: Right? He said he's going to call you early, he said.
8: He said he was like, Mike's not going to have, once he hears my voice, he's going to hang up. And I'm not even going to have 30 minutes on the show. Well, 30 minutes is coming down. He can have this whole rest of the segment, but he has to call now.
7: Jonah, when we come back also, I thought it looked super cool at the Freedom 250, man. Did you get a chance to see any of it? The race cars in Washington, D.C.?
8: No, I
7: didn't. Oh, it was phenomenal, man. It looks super cool going through D.C. If you've ever been there, you know it gets pretty busy in those, you know, traffic.
8: I've never been to D.C.
7: You haven't put that on your list. Jonah, you've gone to Denver six times in D.C.
8: What have I said that I've been to Denver six times? I think I've been to Denver like two.
7: Well, this would be three.
8: Yeah, this will be three. I've been to New York City more than I have been to
7: Denver.
8: No. New York City once. I want to go more times.
7: You have to. 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
15: From Philadelphia, Pennsylvania. Right? I don't know where he's at right now. He could be somewhere. But let's bring him on, Jonah. We've been waiting for the chairman of the board all day. And he's finally reached us, Jonah. Put him out. Put him on the phone with us. Chairman of the board, are you there?
16: Mikey, I'm here. How are you, brother?
15: How's everything in Philadelphia, man? Everybody's wondering where you're at, and I told them you're in Philadelphia, PA.
16: Right now I'm almost passing Villanova's campus. I've only been at Target 19 times in the last three days, Mike. So how do you think my weekend's going?
15: You know,
16: and a trip to Costco. It's been wonderful times seeing the Target and Costco in Bryn Mawr, Pennsylvania.
15: Here's the funny thing. Coach, every time my kids were in college, man, I never thought I would walk into Target a minimum of 10 times before I left. You know how you drop them off and then, hey, can you run to Target for me real quick?
16: Yeah. I've been to Target 15 times and we're buying the same. We purchased about 19 different sets of sheets so far right now, Mike. So, yeah, that's the fun part of Philadelphia. Thank God Miles has practice at noon, so I'm going to drop him off and then maybe go to the Rocky statue and run up it because, you know, I've been victorious kept purchasing all the bathroom stuff.
15: Ed Monsonatis live from Philadelphia.
16: Huh?
15: Listen. Does Villanova play tonight or tomorrow?
16: Football played last night. They got beat in a weird, I guess they were up 10 points. We were in a restaurant last night and people were coming in furious because, you know, they finished second in the national tournament last year. They were the runner-up in football, and they got beat. They had the ball with 3 minutes left, up 10, and end up losing in overtime, I think. So, but their stadium's right on the highway. You almost have to run around it to get by it, you know, because Miles' school is about a mile from Villanova, so we go back and forth all the time. But Philadelphia's awesome, Mike. If you've never been, you got to come.
15: Well, hey, I got to ask you this. With all the injunctions and judges' orders and SEC and Big Ten and Big 12 commissioners saying if you played in the NFL, you can't play in college. Like, what's going on here, Coach? If the judge says they can play, the judge is the rule of law. Now, can these my question to you, because you've been in these situations, is can a league come together and say, no, you're not going to play, even though a judge says you can play?
16: No. You know what? Just by all these dang rules, The minute a kid gets a lawyer and sues, he's going to play. So they cannot stop him. And the one thing, though, Mike, it's only going to be this year because obviously everybody knows now they have five to play. So this is going to be the only year that you see these kids bounce back. But no, they're not going to stop them. I mean, the league wants to say they're going to stop them and they're going to find the coach and everything else. But I just can't believe they're going to do that because a kid, you know, here's the thing. The NCAA screwed this up for the 100 millionth time. I mean, again, they're going to make these kids eligible. They should have just done it in February so a kid could have made a decision on staying in school instead of waiting till August and they go to a camp. I mean, let's face it. They're going to make more money at LSU than they would have with the Cleveland Browns. You know, the rookie contract isn't as much as what LSU is going to pay him, so why wouldn't he bounce back and go play? So, no, they're going to play. The basketball coach at LSU, the two kings of this are Lane Kiffin and Will Wade because – They've been cheating for, you know, when you're a great cheater, you figure it out, and they've been great for 15, 20 years. So they have it all figured out, and they're going to have great teams.
15: Well, here's my point, though, Coach. They're not doing anything wrong. If the guy who played at St. John's played in the D League and maybe played in a different league, and a judge says it's okay to go back to college, they've broken no rules.
16: No, they haven't broken a rule. I mean, they don't have any, you know, the moral look at this whole thing, but they have not broken a rule. No, and those two guys at LSU have for football, you know, and I've said that you and I have talked about this for a month. As long as there's a booster with the checkbook, these guys are going to play, and they're going to get paid, you know, $2-3 million. I mean, that's the beauty of LSU right now is that they have those donors. They're going to write checks and continue to write checks, and it goes all the way to the governor's office. I mean, the governor's the one that put all this together. He hired the president, he hired the AD, and now they're hiring the coaches, and it's a system that goes all the way to the top in Louisiana. And then of course they're going to Louisiana judges for the injunctions, and it's all one big happy family.
15: So, Coach, let me switch gears and ask you this question. It came out yesterday or today that the head coach of BYU does not have to report to the athletic director.
16: Oh, wow.
15: Have you ever seen anything like that?
16: No. No, who does he report to now?
15: He reports to, I don't know exactly who, but he does have a direct report. It's just not the AD.
16: Wow. No, I hadn't heard that. I've been traveling in Philly, man. I hadn't heard that, but that's a dangerous precedent when the main guy, the athletic director, doesn't run the department as a whole. I mean, how does the women's soccer coach feel or the men's basketball coach when football is its own island out there? That's a dangerous precedent for sure to set, I think.
15: And here's the thing. Is this the landscape of sports moving forward where it's changing and evolving almost weekly?
16: Well, hopefully it'll settle down. But honestly, a football thing, and people, you know, I know that's been a hard point to prove in Albuquerque because basketball is so king, but football is running this thing, man. And anybody thinks it's anything different, it's not. Football is its own. And again, I think we're going to eventually see these two or three conferences, you know, break off and do their own thing because that's how big football is. And they have all the money, they have all the power. And, you know, the SEC, they've been trying to do their own thing for years. The coaches are pushing it. So it's going to get worse when it comes to control the NCAA, which is basically none now. It's going to get worse. But for one program to answer to another entity and not the AD, I think is really a big mistake. But, you know, BYU, they've been known for football for 50 years. I mean, that's been their whole deal is football, and that's why they broke away from the Mountain West. That's why they were independent. That's why they got in the Big 12. The only reason is football. So they've been under that philosophy for, like I said, 50, 60 years.
15: If Belichick goes 6-6 into a bowl game, does he stay in North Carolina?
16: You know, he should, number one. I mean, because I don't know what their NIL is, but I think he should stay. I still would love to see him in the NFL and break the record. I mean, I have a great amount of respect for him, even though he coached the Patriots. But I would love to see him come back and break the NFL record for wins. But if he goes 6-6 and goes to a bowl, I think there will be an NFL team getting him. I think, you know, right now there seems like there's a lot of chaos. But, you know, I mean, he has a big one today. I think they play tonight.
15: They play this morning, TCU, sometime. Yeah.
16: Huh?
15: They got the early game against
16: today,
15: TCU,
16: so.
15: Yeah.
16: Yeah, they got the early game today. So, I think if he can win and show that he's got some type of control there instead of all the chaos that's happened with, you know, with all the things off the field, I think an NFL team will hire him.
15: It'll be interesting. But there's a lot of storylines. And then, Coach, I don't know if you heard this because I know you've been traveling. And when you're traveling, you got to focus. But listen,
16: yeah,
15: week zero. This will be the only time we can call it week zero. They're getting rid of week zero next year.
16: What are they going to call it?
15: Everybody will start on week one, apparently.
16: Oh, I guess, yeah. Well, you know, I was stuck in Baltimore for 5 hours the other night because you can't land a plane. I didn't know this. You can't land a plane in the rain anymore. I didn't know that. So we got stuck in Baltimore, Maryland. They didn't even get a crab cake, Mike. Not one crab cake. I did not eat one crab cake. I had to come back, and we ate. I don't even know what we ate. But so I did get taken away from the world for about 7 hours in the Baltimore airport.
15: I'll tell you what, though. That airport, every time I have to go to D.C., I'd rather fly into Baltimore.
16: That's a nice airport. I mean, by the time I walked, you know, they had an Arby's in the airport. I like Arby's a lot, so they had that. And but it was a long trip over here, but now it's been good, you know. But, no, I hadn't heard that about week zero. But, you know, man, I don't know why they have to call it all these names. Again, the one thing America wants is more football, so you can't screw that up. Just let them play 1st of August. What the heck?
15: Well, it'll be interesting, Coach. I know how busy you are.
16: Yeah.
15: I'm glad you joined us for this segment.
16: Well, I can hold another one if you want me to.
15: Yeah, let's do it.
16: Dropping off Miles. He's sick of me. You know, his mom's sick of him. So we're already sick of his mom. He just wants to leave us. He wants us out. You know what I mean? We're going to drop him off. He's going to go to practice. And, you know, we have another child coming here in a little bit, Marty, who is just a joy. Because this one's not a joy, Mac. This one, This one here just wants his gun. He wants me to buy all the stuff, right? But now he wants us to just leave him alone.
15: Hey, does he take after his pops or no?
16: Probably more than his mother, yes. Probably more, you know. So,
15: all right.
16: So I'll stay in another segment.
15: All right, Coach, we'll see you in a minute. 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
2: Hey, y'all, it's Charlie Starr from Blackberry Smoke. Y'all know our fans are like family to us, and family watches out for each other, especially when we're out riding. So before you or your crew get on your motorcycles, make sure you're good to ride. Even one drink could be too many. Don't let a good ride end the wrong way.
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4: Jonah behind the glass, chairman of the board. He's with us from Philadelphia, Pennsylvania. Coach, if we hear aisle nine with a sale, it's okay.
5: Are you sure? Because we might have a back order. Miles wanted like three things. His mom picked 17 things every trip. It's been unbelievable. You know what I mean? You know how it is for boys. They want a bed. They want a shower thing, and they're ready to go, right? No, we had to get sheets and wall decorations, and it's been just a joy.
4: Listen, if I hear aisle nine, there's a special. It's okay, Coach.
5: I've been looking for those blue lights that you guys talk about, Kmart, the blue light specials, but I haven't seen one yet. But there might be a spill on aisle nine if this continues. I'm telling you, Mike, because it has been I don't think I'm on vacation. It's been a very trying experience, as you know how it is to move kids in there. And here's the thing: the dorm room is about the size of their bedroom, and we're going to put furnishings for like an 1,800 square foot house. I don't understand the concept of this. You know what I mean?
4: Hey, Coach.
5: I mean, does he really need 17 rolls of toilet paper the first day of school? I don't think he does, Mike. I don't think he does.
4: Hey, here's the thing: Jonah asked a great question during the break. I'm gonna let him bring it up, Coach, because I think this is a good one that we're gonna really have to think on. Jonah,
6: doing research now, there's kind of a bit.
4: But go ahead, Jonah. Ask the question.
6: Is there any athletes that were better than their dads in their sport?
4: That's a good question, Coach. I'm gonna let you go first.
5: Oh gosh, I mean, Jonah, I think all of them were. I think. I mean, you look at the Currys. You look at Kobe.
6: The Mannings
5: were better than their dad. I think all of them almost were. I mean, the only one that couldn't be is probably Jordan. LeBron's boys will never be as good as LeBron.
4: What about Ken Griffey Jr.? He was pretty good, Coach.
5: He was better than his dad. I'm trying to think of one that wasn't. I mean, other than LeBron and Kobe, I mean, the LeBron and Jordan, I don't think any of them. I think the rest were better.
4: I think Tiger Woods' kid might be just as good as Tiger.
5: No, Mike, let's slow down. Let's slow down the roll. He will never be as good as Tiger. No.
4: Coach, he's already playing in tournaments, isn't he?
5: I mean, no, but he's not winning them.
4: I know, but Tiger wasn't winning them at 14 years old either.
5: Yes, he was. No. This kid's not going to be as good as his dad. And that's what's hard. I mean, like to Jonah's question, I mean, when your dad's a legend, you know, I mean, again, these other guys' dads, like the Currys and Manning, stuff, their dads weren't legends. They were good players, great college players probably, but they're not like the kids are better. But LeBron, Kobe, I mean, LeBron, Jordan, Tiger, and those, look at another legend that his kids weren't better was Frazier, you know, Marvis and his brother. They weren't as good as Joe Frazier. But Joe Frazier was a legend. You know, none of the Foreman kids were as good. I mean, here's the other thing, too. Is Allenser Jr. better than Allenser Sr.?
4: Mm.
5: I mean, that's a good comparison right there. I mean, you know, Bobby's kids all raced, and they weren't as good as Bobby. Allenser Sr. probably had a better career than Allenser Jr.
4: Coach, what can we look for tonight? New Mexico State, Florida State. And we talked earlier, what is considered a blowout? If it's 40-24, I don't think it's a blowout.
5: What's the line? Do we know the line?
4: Jonah, you know the line on the New Mexico State, Florida State game? I want to say maybe 17-18, Coach. I could be wrong.
5: if New Mexico State keeps it within three touchdowns, I think that's a decent game. And if they get beat 50-3, that's a blowout. But you know what? I don't think New Mexico State's going to be that bad. I mean, it's going to be interesting to see. And I don't. And I'm not really thinking Florida State's a juggernaut that New Mexico State can't run with for a while. So I think New Mexico State will do well tonight.
6: 31.5
4: 31.5, Coach.
5: I don't think Florida State covers that. Just FYI, I would bet New Mexico State.
4: Hey, while you're shopping, if you see a nice Philadelphia Flyers shirt, don't forget.
5: Jonah, did we discuss souvenirs? Monty doesn't do souvenirs, Jonah.
6: But we discussed souvenirs last show. Is that you'll bring us some souvenirs?
5: Let me tell you, Jonah, I had to go to a Starbucks to find a Starbucks mug for Miles' mom was going to take some Starbucks mug. Are you kidding me?
6: You can
5: I'm doing, Jonah.
6: You can get those at the airport.
5: So put that in the back of your head when you start planning your life.
4: But well, Coach, here's the thing, and we have some. We may be on a trip. Jonah's in the World Nationals of rock climbing in November.
6: No, it's not rock climbing. It's high rocks.
4: High rocks. Okay, listen, Coach.
6: Not rock climbing.
4: Listen, and it's in Denver, Colorado. And I said, Jonah, Coach has never been on a bus. We'll go on a Greyhound. And not only that, Jonah is going to need 100% support, Coach. And then I started to think, the bus will stop in Santa Fe. We could. There's Tomasitas. The bus is going to stop in Las Vegas. We can get a couple big donuts over there at the Spick and Span.
6: Hey, Coach, hear this. During the break, Mike was like, I don't think I could ever last in a road trip between you and Coach because by Santa Fe, I'll be out because you guys will be talking about beagles a lot and...
5: Bugles,
6: yeah.
4: And beagles.
5: I found sour cream and onion bugles. They were phenomenal, by the way.
6: Oh, those sound good. See?
4: Coach, he said you guys are going to be talking about beagles. I'll definitely be getting out in Santa Fe.
5: I'll go watch this ridiculous contest that he's in. If we can put a chair at the finish line and not get our blood pressure raised, I'll go do that. You know what I mean? But I'm not going to try to follow the course and see how many obstacles he's got to jump over. And
6: no, I'm just ready
5: to see the finish line. I'm not doing that.
4: Here's the thing. He needs full support. We need to support Jonah in this endeavor, Coach. And I told him when you get back that you would have 2 Greyhound tickets for us.
5: Hey, Jonah, is this like, you know what? When my kids ran cross country, Jonah, especially at Laguna Acoma, I would see them take off. I'd go to the casino, come back, and watch them finish.
6: No, it's not like this. You can see me the whole time.
5: You get to watch the whole time?
6: Yeah, you get to watch the whole time, yes. I'm not going to be running past you for 5 seconds.
5: And, how long does it take?
6: An hour.
5: Oh, God, no. Mike, you and I will watch him. We'll cheer on him when he leaves. Then we'll go seek our entertainment elsewhere. And then we'll come back and cheer when he finishes.
4: And we'll catch a Bronco game or something. Coach, the hours fly by here, man. They fly by. Go enjoy the rest of your day as we close up the show. That's the chairman of the board, Ed Monsonatis. Coach, be careful coming back, buddy.
5: I'm going to a store called Five Below. I haven't even heard of what that is. I heard it's like a dollar store.
6: Oh, good luck.
5: Steroids. I don't even know what the hell I'm going to get. I'm going to go get Q-tips or something.
6: All I'm saying is good luck.
4: Hey, Coach, anytime you're going into a store called Five Below, wear a jacket.
5: Make sure
4: you get a coat while you're in there. All right, Coach.
5: Five Below for Q-tips.
4: Take care. Be safe. That's Jonah behind
5: the
4: glass.
5: See you next week.
4: Absolutely. That's Jonah behind the glass. Jonah, another great show, man.
6: Yeah, sorry. I had to drop, Coach.
4: No, you know what? You're busy back there, Jonah. But what a show today.
6: Yes, this was fun.
4: Well, yeah, and here's the thing. I really think we can gain some momentum. Hopefully, you know what? If we can get a bus for Jonah to go support him up there.
6: No, I could drive. I love driving by myself.
4: You don't want to ride with the team?
6: No. I will drive myself. I love driving by myself.
4: Jonah, I appreciate you. For the chairman of the board, Ed Monsonatis, I appreciate you. Alyssa Ryan, Preston John Michael, my name's Mike Adams. Good morning.
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10: 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I'm Dr. Sanjay Gupta, helping you live a better life.
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9: Hanging out on a Saturday night. Thanks for being here. Week zero of college football. You know, we're looking ahead already to next week and the week after college football when we really start going. Not a lot of great games opening week of the college football season. I'm looking for anything that involves two ranked teams next week. And it's tough. It's real tough. I'll tell you the game that could surprise people. Fresno State, USC next Friday night. 14th-ranked Trojans took care of San Jose State today. Fresno State is unranked, but they're better than you think they are. Other than that, Oregon State, Boise, but Boise's unranked. This is next weekend in college football. Like I think there's one.
10: It's one. Not even on Saturday, though. It's on Sunday.
9: Well, we get it, it's not ranked teams, but it's LSU-Clemson.
10: That's a pretty good one.
9: That's on Saturday night next week. That could be really good. But then on Sunday, you're right, it's the Ole Miss-Louisville game, both teams ranked. Wisconsin's going to go to South Bend and get their ass kicked by Notre Dame.
10: No, it's in Lambeau.
9: Oh, that's right, it's at Lambeau Field.
10: Oh, yeah.
9: That's right, it's at Lambeau. Oh, goodness. Mm. Oh, what an embarrassment that'll be for all the cheeseheads up there. And then this is really weird. Next Sunday is the Apple Cup. It's Washington and Washington State, which used to close the regular season in the Pac-12 or Pac-10 or Pac-8 or whatever. But now, since Washington's in the Big Ten and Washington State's in this new Pac-12, they play it the first game of the year. I don't like that. I don't like a rivalry game week one of the college football season. That bothers me. Although I will say the following week, I'm in Iowa. I'm here in Des Moines. The following week, we get a night game for the Cy-Hawk game, Iowa and Iowa State. And that's going to have this whole state upside down. That's a rivalry game early on. Anyway, college football in full swing. We'll talk more about this coming up. We'll get to the North Carolina win over TCU in Dublin. Jared Dubin, CBS Sports NFL writer, is going to join me coming up in about 17 minutes as we are going through some of the nuggets, finding you anything to be excited about for week three of the 2026 NFL preseason. If you're a Chargers fan in Los Angeles, you got to be happy with this one.
11: Action. A lot of time for Herbert to unload a deep ball down the middle of the field. Wide open. It's a touchdown! Quentin Johnston to the house!
9: The Rams beat the Chargers 20-18, but you had the 65-yard touchdown pass from Justin Herbert to Quentin Johnston. You're going to see that a lot. Man, I am excited to watch the Chargers offense this year. And it'll struggle. Don't get me wrong. It'll struggle. But once they figure it out and get timing right, as long as the line can stay healthy, they already lost Biotis on the center, but that Chargers offense is going to be just ridiculous. Just ridiculous. I may have taken a dark horse for offensive player of the year in Ladd McConkey. Feel like he's going to get about 150 targets this year. And if he's this year's JSN, might cash in a little bit on that. But I mentioned this before the break, that if you're a Fernando Mendoza fan, if you're a Vegas Raiders fan, you know, you try not to get too worried about Mendoza's preseason. Because again, preseason, it is what it is. Remember, the rules, if your team stinks, you say it's just preseason. If the other team is really good or another player is really good, you say, it's just preseason. But if you're looking at the first two quarterbacks taken in this most recent draft, and you look at what they've done in this preseason, again, Mendoza, 25 of 45, 240 passing yards, one touchdown, two picks, sacked four times. And I realize the Raiders versus the Rams is apples and oranges. How about Ty Simpson?
11: Chargers bring the house. Simpson has to get away. Across his body, end zone. It is caught. Brennan Presley on the run for the touchdown.
9: Now, he's throwing to backups. Mendoza's throwing to starters and backups. They're playing against twos and threes, and I understand that. But I just gave you Fernando Mendoza's stats. Ty Simpson, the guy that people were like, he's only started a handful of games at Alabama. You weren't sure. Why'd they waste the 13th pick? Ty Simpson completed 78% of his passes this preseason. And again, I know it's preseason, but he's a rookie quarterback. 47 of 60, 382 yards, three touchdowns, no picks. Ty Simpson's quarterback rating in the preseason was 109.9. We'll just call it 110. That's like Drake May last year in the regular season good. Just an impressive start to the career for young Ty Simpson. Just very, very impressive. So those are the Thursday games. Moving on to the Friday games, finding you a little nugget. The Ravens and the Commanders. Baltimore beat Washington 41-3. We're talking Commanders on tomorrow's show. We'll talk with a Washington Commanders insider about whatever this was. Again, scores don't matter, 41-3, but you know who is not thrilled with it? Dan Quinn, the head coach of Washington, not exactly thrilled with his team losing 41-3.
12: It does not matter, you guys, who is or isn't playing. What we saw tonight simply was not good enough. What makes this even harder is knowing what the next couple of days look like. I was definitely not pleased with what we saw tonight, yeah, for sure.
9: He was not happy. Jaden Daniels didn't do much in the preseason. Their offensive line already getting banged up. You know they lost Laramie Tunsil. No effort in this one against Baltimore, 41-3. It's tough to evaluate a roster, but it's also really tough to evaluate a roster with a bunch of guys who couldn't score more than 3 points against Baltimore's backups. I'm just saying. 41-3, the final. Ravens, 3-0 in the preseason. 3-0. Falcons, the quarterback situation in Atlanta has been one of the also more disgusting quarterback battles. It's going to be Tua Tagovailoa. Michael Penix, not healthy for a lot of this preseason. But we had a guy appear yesterday that we hadn't seen much. He showed up last year, but there was a while we're like putting his name on a milk carton.
13: Second and long, Tagovailoa has time over the middle. That's complete to the tight end Kyle Pitts, the former Florida Gator. Six up on the line, and they bring pressure. Young loads quickly. He's got Pitts outside. He's got the first down and more. Pitts is down the sideline to the 20.
9: Kyle Pitts, three catches, 59 yards, looking like a young Kyle Pitts in this one. Tua, by the way, 7 of 8, 95 yards. Efficient against the Dolphins, and the Dolphins are going to be terrible this year. Dolphins 0-3 in the preseason. They lose 17-12. Falcons finish the preseason at 2-1. Carolina and Houston. This one was tough to find a nugget, but I found a nugget for you in this. His name is Miles Davis.
14: He gets it again. Yeah.
15: Time forward and in for a touchdown.
14: That's what I'm talking about.
15: And the bench loves it.
9: Now, Miles Davis, undrafted running back. He got cut today. He scored last night, and he got cut today by the Carolina Panthers. A lot of teams getting a lot of early cuts in. They've got Chuba Hubbard. They got Jonathan Brooks, who's probably going to be, you know, running back one by the time we get to the middle of September. They got Trevor Etienne, the brother of the other ATN, his brother. It's confusing. And then A.J. Dillon is still on that roster. But that was a cool moment, man, for a running back who, you know, this is what some of these preseason games are for. They're for guys that may not be on NFL rosters ever. They got invited to a camp to score. Like, that guy's never, ever going to forget when he scored a touchdown in front of his home fans, in front of the home team. The Panthers bench was going nuts. Carolina wins 16-13, 3-1 on the preseason. Now, Houston did not win a preseason game. They were 0-3 on the year. Doesn't matter. That's still a team that's got Super Bowl aspirations. The battle for New Jersey. Let me bring in our producer, Stuart. Stuart, is New Jersey, is the tri-state area all a buzz because of the Giants' 23-6 win over the Jets?
10: I mean, it's a little you know, fun bragging right thing,
9: right,
10: for the fan that wins that game, but not really.
9: No. In this one, it was Tyrone Tracy scored, even though his week has been weird.
16: Tracy up the middle. Tracy in for the Giant touchdown.
9: He was in this week. They signed Najee Harris to go along with Cam Scataboo. I'm going to bring Stu back in. Stu, you cover the Giants and the Jets. Is Tyrone Tracy going to make this Giants roster?
10: He got a little banged up last night, too.
9: Yeah, his neck went the wrong way. That's a scary injury. Yeah, you're right.
10: I think he's still going to make the roster, but it's definitely more of a question than it was, let's say, a week ago before they had Najee Harris. That's for sure.
9: Sure was. Again, Giants win. They beat the Jets 23-6 in this one. Jets 1-2, Giants 2-1 in the preseason. Jaguars and Buccaneers. Jags win 19-0. Tampa's quarterback Jalen Daniels, youngster out of Kansas, got the start in this one. Didn't know he was going to start until earlier in the day. He was not very good, fighting for that backup role behind Baker Mayfield. 8-15, 57 yards passing. That's the end of the stat line. Saints and Cowboys in this one. Now, the Cowboys, the nugget out of this is who the battle is actually there of who is backing up Dak Prescott. Is it Joe Milton? Is it Sam Howell? Milton threw no touchdowns last night. 12 of 18, 155, two touchdowns for Sam Howell.
16: Down the middle, there he is, Mitch Van Boren, MVP, touchdown.
9: It's a real battle there to see who's going to hold the clipboard for Dak Prescott. And I don't know who's going to wind up being the backup quarterback back there. You've got the guy who's got the massive arm. Joe Milton might have the strongest arm in the National Football League. And Sam Howell is more of your game manager, which to me, considering the weapons that they have, you don't need to always have a guy that tries to win it with his rocket arm. You need more of a point guard back there. I mean, Dak isn't exactly the strongest arm dude in the NFL, and he doesn't run a ton. It feels like Howell would fit better if I was a Dallas Cowboy to sit back there and play point guard like Dak does and get the ball to Pickens and get the ball to Lamb and get the ball to Ferguson and get the ball to whomever. If Dak ever were to go down. So that's the interesting nugget out of there. I think Sam Howell has really made the Dallas Cowboys brass think. I think he's got a real good shot to get that starting job. Cowboys lose 27-24. Saints win. Zach Wilson. Yes, that Zach Wilson. 9-12 for 93 yards. He's playing his way into the number two quarterback spot. Spencer Rattler has just not been very good. The Green Bay Packers, and maybe the greatest preseason game of this entire useless portion of the NFL season, 42-38 they win. Kyle McCord goes the whole distance for Green Bay and throws not one, not two, not three, but four touchdowns in this one.
17: First and 10. Blocked by Williams, the left tackle. They got him at the five! That is a touchdown! Grabbed on the play by Sturdivant!
18: Being down two possessions late in the game, being able to come back and make the most out of those drives is huge. And every single game in the NFL comes down to, you know, those type of situations. And like I said earlier, I think just situational football this preseason has been really good. So, yeah, I definitely think that I accomplished that. Just put my best foot forward, and whatever happens is up to God, and, you know, we'll see.
9: The Packers, of course, biggest one of the biggest question marks for Green Bay this year is their kicker, Trey Smack, the rookie that they took out of Florida. 2 for 2 from field goals, hit all 4 extra points, did not miss a kick in 3 preseason games. Telling you right now, if my Packers found a kicker, the league better watch out. And I don't know if you believe in pro. Here's a worthless stat for you, Stu. Pro Football Focus's overall preseason special teams rankings.
10: All ready right. This is what we need here.
9: This is the stuff that I dig for on social media, on Twitter, on X. The top-ranked Pro Football Focus preseason special teams in the entire NFL, the Green Bay Packers. How about that? From being a disaster the last decade, the Packers and their new special teams coach with their new rookie kicker were stellar in the preseason. Packers win over the Cardinals 42-38. That doesn't say much about their backup defense, by the way. The Seahawks and Chiefs played to a 9-9 tie. The Bengals beat the Eagles 30-13. Josh Johnson, the quarterback for the Bengals, did for 156 yards in the first half. And Cincinnati finishes the preseason 3-0. Eagles 0-3. 0-3 in the preseason. As for the Broncos and Vikings, we are going to talk a lot about J.J. McCarthy, who was healthy Monday. He was healthy Tuesday. He was healthy Wednesday. But then on Friday, he couldn't go because of his ankle. And there's a lot of talk about his future. A lot of talk about his future in Minneapolis. Eeks. More on that coming up. More on that in a bit. All right. Straight ahead, more National Football League talk. We'll get to some guys that actually do matter. Not these preseason nuggets, these depth chart guys, me bringing up Pro Football Focus's preseason special teams rankings. We'll talk with CBS Sports NFL writer Jared Dubin. And what does he think is the biggest storyline heading into week one, or maybe even cut down day tomorrow? That's next. Mike Wickett with you here on Westwood One Sports. 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
9: Thanks for hanging out here on a Saturday night. 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We got a preseason game on TV right now. We got the Bears and Titans. We just got done with a slew of somewhat meaningless preseason games, at least to the average fan, on Thursday and Friday night. But it's time to talk more National Football League. Joining us, CBS Sports NFL writer Jared Dubin is with us. Jared, appreciate the time. Are you over the preseason at this point?
28: I have been over the preseason since before the preseason started, to be honest with you.
9: Well, you write about a lot of stuff at CBSSports.com, and I think it's really interesting about the Cowboys backup battle, which we were just talking about before you came on. And you had written about Joe Milton and his performance in their previous preseason game. But then here comes Sam Howell yesterday. He throws for 155 yards, 2 touchdowns, final preseason game. Who do you think has the leg up right now, Milton or Howell, to back up Dak?
28: Yeah, I'm not sure, because if you look at that story that I wrote, Brian Schottenheimer said that at the end, or I guess through the first couple of weeks of training camp before the preseason game started, that it looked like Sam Howell had the lead. But then Joe Milton comes out and plays better in the first two preseason games, and it looked like he was going to have the lead. And then all of a sudden, Sam Howell comes out and plays like he did last night. I mean, I think they might keep three quarterbacks is how this might go, because it doesn't look like they have a definitive answer between the two.
9: I think my favorite quote was the one from Schottenheimer about Milton's arm strength at Michigan. He said, cool, that's awesome. Go be in a carnival somewhere. Can Milton make the touch passes, do you think, to win a game if Dak is out?
28: I mean, that's been the biggest question with him. He made a couple of them in that preseason game last week, but it's a matter of doing it consistently as opposed to doing it a couple of times when the throw is right in front of your face.
9: Talking with Jared Dubin, CBS Sports NFL writer. I'm Mike Wickett here on Westwood One Sports. You know, you put out a ranking of the wide receiver rooms in the National Football League, and I know that the Bills and Chiefs both have Super Bowl aspirations, and they're both in your bottom six. Can Buffalo win with having DJ Moore and eh? Can the Chiefs win this whole thing with whatever Rashi Rice is and eh?
28: Yeah, I mean,
10: Albuquerque isotopes.
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13: 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The isotopes win again.
14: 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Here's Josh Sushon.
13: From deep in the heart of Texas, we come to you from the Austin metro area. We are inside Dell Diamond. We are counting down to the first pitch of Game 5 of this six-game series between the visiting Albuquerque Isotopes and the host Round Rock Express. This is AAA Baseball in the Pacific Coast League. Hi again, everyone. It's splendid to have you tuning us in on this Saturday night, wherever and however you might be listening. I'm Josh Sushon, your play-by-play announcer. Jonah Vaqueta back at Master Studio Controls. This is Isotopes on Deck, first pitch about 20 minutes from now. The Express won the opener with a dramatic ninth-inning rally on Tuesday. Since then, the Isotopes have answered with three consecutive victories and can clinch the series tonight. Albuquerque is the AAA affiliate of the Colorado Rockies. The Isotopes were led by Rock Riggio last night. It was his best all-around game since getting promoted to AAA. Riggio banged out three hits, including a go-ahead home run in the eighth inning, and he made a slick, all-glove defensive play in the ninth inning. Round Rock is the Texas Rangers AAA affiliate. The Express offense has been shut down by the Isotopes pitching this week. They've scored only 15 runs in four games. That is just under four runs per game. They've only hit two home runs, and both are solo home runs by Cam Cauley. In the standings, first place Sugarland has lost six in a row. Round Rock remains three games back in second place. Albuquerque has picked up three games in 3 days, but still eight games back with 20 to play. 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Albuquerque will open with right-hander Ryan Miller. Then Iverson Castellano will pitch the bulk of the innings. Round Rock sends Anthony Veneziano to the hill. Veneziano has only allowed three runs in 20 innings. That's a tidy 1.33 ERA. All right, those are the basics. After a quick break, Isotopes on Deck continues. Our guest will be Rylan Cobrey. We'll talk about how he does this date in Nolan Ryan history and how much that has just helped him appreciate the amazing career of Nolan Ryan, who, by the way, one of the owners of this Express franchise. Rylan Cobrey coming up next on the Albuquerque Isotopes Multimedia Network.
15: Miller Lite no te llena, pero festejar el cumpleaños de tu compa que has conocido desde siempre. 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
13: In Isotopes history. Well, Ryland does this day in Nolan Ryan history, which is appropriate because the Ryan family is one of the owners of the Express. But Ryland, I think it's just such a neat, cool idea that you do it. Where did you get this idea?
18: Last offseason, I started diving into Nolan's career a little bit more. Right away, you read some of the newspaper clippings. It doesn't matter what date you go to, but especially if you go to when he struck out his 5,000th batter, and you just see the sheer amount of pieces written about him and about the accomplishment. And you know, there's just so much to every outing. I think it's his career spanned so long. It was four different decades. It started in 66. He missed a season in 67. And then there he is pitching at age 46. And so I love that you go one day, we'll talk about 1970, one of his last years with the Mets, and then the next day, we'll talk about what he did in 1992 as a Texas Ranger, which you can make the argument in those Rangers years. Some of his numbers, he wasn't going to win the Cy Young there, but in today's game, he might have been up for a Cy Young award with what he did those final years in a Rangers uniform. So I just started looking at it and thinking about the broadcast and how we can talk about Nolan, and there's so much to go into. Sometimes we don't even end up talking about him. We end up talking about a guy who played five games in the big leagues but was behind the plate that one game. He threw a complete game shutout in Oakland at the Coliseum. And I'm sure that guy is talking about that one game, that one, you know, outing that he had in the major leagues with Nolan Ryan on the mound. So there's just a lot to talk about, and it's been really fun for me.
13: I tell people all the time that when you come to Del Diamond, it's like the Nolan Ryan Museum. Everywhere you look, there's magazine covers, there's photos, there's scattered reports. It's so neat. I walk around the ballpark and I see all these things, and you got the statue outside, and I'm glad that you just kind of help everyone understand what it is, because I think that the longer we go away from his career, the more that we get amazed at what he did, especially with how modern pitching is now.
18: Yeah, and I think Tim Brown's book does a great job talking about the lore of Nolan Ryan. I think as we get farther away from his career, you look back and you say, how was this guy even real? I mean, the stuff he did and the strikeouts, but also the flaws are all part of it too. I mean, you talk about him being the strikeout leader. He's also the walk leader. And early in his career, at one point in time, there was a thought that he wouldn't make it when he got that first year with the Angels in 1972. He was walking so many batters those first five or six starts. They were thinking about bringing him back to the bullpen because they weren't sure if they could sustain this with how many players he was walking. And I just think that his career is also defined by his perseverance and his hard work. Like, if you read the newspaper clippings later in his career, and the things he did with the Rangers, you realize how hard he worked every day after his starts to be ready for the next start. And he was one of the first starting pitchers that was really lifting a lot. And I think it prolonged his career till 1993. So, yeah, it's an amazing career, and it's fun to each day look back and see what happened on that specific day.
13: When we were here in July, you had this great one about how his name was accidentally put on the lineup card, and so he actually had to go out there and pitch to one batter, right? Is there any other favorites that you have about, oh my goodness, I can't believe that this was like a real thing that happened?
18: There's not one specifically, but I think all the extra inning games that he pitched in, all the outings he had where he pitched past the ninth inning, I just actually looked. His record when he pitched into extra innings, past nine innings, so nine and a third or more, he went 6-6 with five no decisions. And I think that is the perfect statistic to sum up how little run support he got. Mm-hmm. Most guys, if you have to pitch into extra innings, it means your team did not do enough for you to get you a win. And knowing it's Nolan Ryan, you have to think that he probably did enough for that team to help them get a win, and they just couldn't score. You should probably have a better record than 6-6 with right. 5 no decisions. So I just love diving into him. Yesterday it was 12 innings of scoreless baseball, and he, you know, he's battling out there, and then he ends up getting a loss, I think it was, or one earned run maybe, whatever it was. But, you know, the number of times you look and, oh, yeah, he went 11 innings today. I mean, it just it never happens anymore. So,
0: well, it's great stuff. I appreciate your time. I appreciate the note, and I look forward to doing this day in Nolan Ryan history at some point during tonight's broadcast.
18: Appreciate it. Thanks for having me.
0: That is Ryland Cobrey. He's the play-by-play announcer of the Round Rock Express. Let's take a break here on Isotopes on Deck. We'll come up next, get you some Rockies news and the starting lineups as we count down to first pitch here on the Isotopes Multimedia Network.
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0: Bobblehead of the first 2,500 fans today. Vince Young just threw out the ceremonial first pitch to sign some autographs on the first base side. He's walking in front of the Isotopes dugout and heading down the right field line. And more people are shaking his hand. And Ryan Maxwell, the Isotopes visiting clubby, is getting Vince Young's autograph at the back of the dugout right now. Well done, Ryan, getting Vince Young's autograph. Johnny on the spot, Ryan Maxwell, well done. Ryan, all right, let's get you the Rockies organization report. It's presented by New Mexico Orthopedics. Whether you're on the field or on the go, trust New Mexico Orthopedics to get you back to doing what you love. New Mexico Orthopedics is the official team orthopedic surgeons for the Isotopes. Last night in Atlanta, the Rockies were defeated 6-4 by the Braves. Today's game is already a final. Atlanta makes it 2 in a row with a 2-1 victory. Rockies starting pitcher Ryan Feltner was scratched because he was sick. Zach Agnos had to start. It was a bullpen game. 6 different pitchers were used by Colorado. We'll see how much that impacts the Isotopes roster in case the Rockies need more in the days to come. On the medical watch, a couple of injured Rockies were scheduled to help each other out at the Rockies Arizona spring training facility. Kyle Karros on the concussion list for a second time is simulating game activity with defense and hitting. And he was scheduled to hit against teammate Jose Quintana today, as Quintana is working to return from a left elbow strain. For the Isotopes, Chad Stevens placed on the injured list retroactive to yesterday. Stevens, in case you missed it, was hit in the helmet by a pitch on Wednesday. Has not played the last couple of days. He has not done a whole lot of baseball work, and so a decision was made to put Stevens on the injured list. You cannot be careful enough with those head injuries. Again, he was plunked right in the helmet by a fastball that was in the upper 90s a couple of days ago. No corresponding roster move. Isotopes will use a 27-man roster tonight. Now let's get you the starting lineups. They are brought to you by Power Ford. 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We'll start with the visiting Albuquerque Isotopes. They are the Rockies affiliate. Manager Pedro Lopez has assembled this starting nine. You've got Adiel Amador leading things off. He'll be in left field tonight. Across the way in right field is Tyler Freeman. He hits second. Sterling Thompson, the designated hitter, bats third. Charlie Condon cleans up. He'll play first base. Across the infield at third base is Vimeo Machine. He'll bat fifth. To his left at shortstop is Nick Kent. He's batting sixth. To his left at second base is Rock Riggio. He'll bat seventh. Then you have Bryant Betancourt hitting eighth and doing the catching. Drew Avens roams in center field, hits ninth. And the starting pitcher, more like an opener, is right-hander Ryan Miller. For the Round Rock Express, their manager is Kyle Moore. They are the Rangers affiliate. And they'll have Alejandro Osuna leading things off in center field. Cam Cauley bats second. He's the designated hitter. In left field, hitting third is Aaron Zavala. Jonah Bride back in the lineup. Cleans up. He'll play first base. Batting fifth, playing shortstop, is John Taylor. Diego Castillo is at third base, hitting sixth. Batting seventh out in right field, Trevor Hover. Cooper Johnson does the catching, hits eighth. Batting ninth at second base, Theo Hardy. And the starting pitcher for Round Rock is right-hander Anthony Veneziano. The umpires for tonight's game have just arrived at home plate. 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Ray Valero will call balls and strikes behind home plate. Ray had the plate in Wednesday's game. There was only two challenges against him. One was overturned. The other was confirmed as correct. Nathan Dietrich is the umpire at first base, and the crew chief, Brock Below, is the umpire at third base. Give you another look at the standings entering play. We have 20 games left in the Pacific Coast League season. Sugar Land is in first place, but the Space Cowboys, the Astros affiliate, are reeling. They have lost six in a row. There is now a four-way tie for second place. This Round Rock team, Sacramento, Oklahoma City, and Las Vegas are all three games out of first place. Now, it doesn't matter with Las Vegas because that's the first half champion. They will host the second half champion in a best of three at their ballpark, final week of September. It might come down to a tiebreaker. Round Rock does not have the tiebreaker against Sugar Land, so really Round Rock is four games back. Tacoma's putting on a late run. The Rainiers are the Mariners affiliate. They are now seven games back. The Isotopes are still eight games out of first place. Eight games out, 20 remaining, and they do not play Sugar Land head-to-head. I don't know if they can catch that many teams ahead of them. It's one thing if you only have to catch one team ahead of you. I mean, you never know. You can go on this spectacular run, but I would not get the playoff hopes up for the Isotopes. What I think the Isotopes should be focusing on, and I know that manager Pedro Lopez agrees with me, has finished the season with a record above 500. Right now, the Isotopes are 65-65. They are exactly 500. Last time the Isotopes had a winning record was 2013. That's when they were a Dodgers affiliate. The last time the Rockies AAA team had a winning record was 2012 when their affiliate was in Colorado Springs. And so with 20 games left, it's really easy to do the math. If the Isotopes go 10-10, or they finish with a record of exactly 500, they would be 75-75. If they finish 11-9, then they will have a winning record. So that is the main thing that is at stake for the final 20 games of the season for the Isotopes. In terms of this week, once again, the Topes have won three of four games in this series. If they win tonight, they clinch the series. If they win tonight and tomorrow afternoon, they will win the overall season series against Round Rock. Right now, the two teams are 8-8 in the 16 head-to-head matchups that they have played against one another. The two teams will not play any more games after this weekend. Tomorrow's game will be a day game. That'll get started at 12:05 Mountain Time. Isotopes are off on Monday, the usual Monday travel day. And then they will open up a six-game series at home against Tacoma on Tuesday. We have two homestands left, 12 games remain. Tuesday, we start against Tacoma, and then two Tuesdays after that against Salt Lake to close out the year. So that's going to wrap up Isotopes on Deck. When we come back, we'll get started with the fifth game of this six-game series, game number 56 of the second half, game number 131 overall. Once again, Albuquerque at Round Rock, Rockies affiliate at Rangers affiliate, Ryan Miller and Anthony Veneziano are the two pitchers who will start for their teams, and the first pitch is coming up next. Here from Dell Diamond, this is the Albuquerque Isotopes Multimedia Network.
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